0: arguing the president has no constitutional authority to set election rules. And the Trump administration ending rules intended to limit greenhouse gas emissions.
1: The Environmental Protection Agency is repealing coal and natural gas power plant rules that the agency says cost the industry $300 billion. It marks the latest shift by the Trump administration away from climate initiatives put in place by former Presidents Obama and Biden. President Trump has dismissed climate change concerns as a con job and is increasing federal support for coal and natural gas facilities he says are needed to unleash American energy when electricity needs are higher than ever. Environmental groups are threatening to sue the new regulatory rollbacks, arguing the EPA has a legal responsibility to protect the public from pollution.
0: Fox's Jared Halpern at the White House. Kentucky Republican Mitch McConnell was back in the Senate this evening for his first vote since June.
2: Time to get back to work.
0: McConnell had been hospitalized after a fall and had largely not been seen. He issued a statement reading in part, "I'm not quite back to 100%, but I've assured Leader Thune that as I continue with physical therapy on the advice of my doctors, I'll do my best to be present for tough votes." President Trump has nominated Kimberly Greenwood, the wife of God Bless the USA singer Lee Greenwood, to serve as U.S. Ambassador to Barbados and the Eastern Caribbean. 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
12: 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Michael Berry lobs even more at 11. And then things just get weird at 1 on Coast to Coast AM. Right all night. 92.5 Fox News. Right all along.
13: He's here. 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
14: Hello, America. 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Our number, 877-381-3811. I know this is heresy in Washington. Why do Republicans go on these inane Sunday shows? I'm talking about the network shows. Why do they do this? Our friend Mike Lawler was on with George Stephanopoulos. Stephanopoulos is a Democrat hatchet man. No matter how many years he's dressed up as something else. And so, of course, he tries to embarrass him. Mike Johnson is on Meet the Depressed, where this Kristen Welker, who's awful, tries to embarrass him. Then he's on CNN. CNN it's unbelievable that Republicans even go on this network on their Sunday shows. There's no point to it. They don't even have an audience. Who are you trying to appeal to? Now, in this election, this midterm election, you got to get your base out. You got to get Republicans out, conservatives out, MAGA out. You're not going to get them out on CNN. We're not watching CNN. We're not watching Meet the Depressed. We're not watching ABC This Week. We're not watching any of these programs, are we? And they have really small audiences for network TV. Network TV is free. Cable costs money, obviously. Network is free. And maybe they have a couple million viewers, million, million and a half, 2 million. And they're not us. Nobody here is watching George Stephanopoulos. Do you watch George Stephanopoulos, Rich? Do you watch Kirsten Welker? She's despicable. I can't remember the other one. She's another one. Brennan, Margaret Brennan or something like that. Nobody watches this stuff. Yet Republicans go on there. The speaker was on CNN. He was on, what else? Meet the Depressed, I think. To what end? I'm not attacking him. I'm just saying, why waste your time? And then these clips where they do the gotcha stuff, they wind up all over liberal Democrat Party media. I just don't know why they do it. They're not going to turn out a single Republican vote, independent or moderate Democrat vote. Not one. By appearing on these programs. So Mark's view is don't. We have a hell of a time getting these people on my show because I don't know why, to be perfectly honest with you. We just do. But at least don't go on these shows because you're not going to get anywhere. And I'm going to give you a perfect example right now. Perfect example right now. Let's take the speaker. He's a very nice man. Let's see here. He's on with Jake Tapper. Now, there's this Republican nominee, Brandona Herrera. I have no stomach for this buffoon. None. But here's the Speaker of the House. He's on. We got zillions of major issues going on. And listen to what he does, Tapper. Cut 9, go.
15: I want to ask you, you talked about some of the more extreme DSA-type candidates that Democrats have. Republicans have some candidates like that on their own. For instance, Brandon Herrera. He's a House candidate in Texas. You've endorsed him. You've fundraised him for him. He's a, before he started becoming a congressional correspondent, he's a YouTuber, and he has said some offensive, sexually explicit, crude things about women and children. Here's a little bit of what he said just 3 years ago, and I want to warn viewers that this language is pretty gross.
14: All right,
15: gross.
14: Let's hold on. Did we bleep any of this, Rich? We bleeped a lot of it. Go ahead.
16: Just because you let somebody cry you doesn't mean I have to give a shit about your political opinions. The fact that you kept your trophy doesn't make you any less wrong about the dumb shit that you say.
15: That's him disparaging moms. He's also in a video testing a Nazi-era submachine gun. He called it the, quote, original ghetto blaster. You see him goose-stepping to a Nazi marching song. In a podcast 2 years ago, he joked, we should abolish old people. I have to say, I know you're not a voter in that district. You didn't nominate this guy, but I was surprised to see you endorse him and fundraise for him. What does his candidate say about the Republican Party?
14: So he has spent like 3 or 4 minutes on this. So why go on this show? I don't understand why Republicans do. And no, I wouldn't have endorsed this guy for a dog catcher. But go ahead.
15: Extreme candidates.
2: That's, look, detestable language. You know how I feel about all of that, Jake. But I also know Brandon Herrera has been out running a very effective campaign and explained to people that he has apologized for all that. He was a podcaster and a provocateur and tried to get attention. That's not the way I speak or think, and that's not the way most do. But that was his persona online, right? Now, right now he's running as a very serious candidate for Congress and a very thoughtful guy.
14: Okay. Horrendous what this guy said. But he's not hanging out with people who celebrate 9/11 either, I just want to say. He's not doing that either. But I see no defense. Let's do Abdul El-Sayed on Face the Nation. Why is he on Face the Nation? Why is he on Face the Nation? The guy is a Jew hater. The guy said horrendous things, not just about sex and women, but I mean horrendous things that, you know, involve the lives of millions and millions of people. And he's hung out with a man who thinks Mao Zedong was the greatest human being to walk the planet or some such thing. Cut 10, go.
17: Well, there are Jewish voters in your state who are concerned about your relationship with Piker. You have condemned anti-Semitism, but not called out his rhetoric directly. Why not?
18: Weijia, with all due respect, this is the third time you've asked about a Twitch streamer in California. I've done 4 events in
14: Michigan. Oh, a Twitch streamer in California, meaning Piker. That's one of his buddies. Now it's a Twitch streamer in California. Go ahead.
18: What didn't come up? Twitch streamers in California. You know what did come up? Grocery prices. The fact that people can't see a doctor. The worry that they have about the quality of
14: care. Okay, thanks for nothing. That's enough. Uh-huh. So that's his basic talking points. Now here he is, cut 11. Go.
19: I also want to talk about the other ways that they're coming for democracy. It's not just your ability to raise your voice. It's the ability of the democracy to represent you in the first place. Like the idea of the Electoral College... Let's be clear, it benefits here in Michigan. We get a lot of attention because of the Electoral College, but it's anti-democratic.
20: Yeah.
19: You think
14: what's
19: about...
14: anti-democratic? The Electoral College? It's not anti-democratic, quote unquote. It's anti-strictly popular vote. And the reason it's anti-strictly popular vote is because we're a republic. We don't exist for a popular vote. We exist for a republic. Republican government, small r. If we just had that kind of a situation, I told you before what would happen. The Democrats would win in these states that are much as much. Look, Wyoming would have no say. Montana would have no say. Idaho would have no say. North and South Dakota would have no say. New Mexico would have no say. Nevada would have no say. You can go through all these states. Delaware would have no say. And more than that, you have states with decent populations but not big enough. Kansas would have no say. Colorado would have no say. Go on and on and on. Who would have a say? The biggest states. And the cities in the biggest states. So a president would basically campaign in 12 to 14 states and mostly in the cities. So the people who produce our food would have no say. The people who produce our energy would have no say. You understand what I'm saying, folks? And so you would not have a United States of America, would you? You would have these deep, blue, dark cities and metropolitan areas controlling the entire country. Is that democratic? No, it's not democratic. And that's not the way the system is set up. And the reason we tolerate diversity and all the rest of it is because our system embraces all these different elements. But I'm sick of one other thing that I've talked about before, and other people are wisely picking up on it. This guy's first generation. His parents came here from Egypt. He comes to our country, they come to our country, and now they're telling us what we should do, that we should completely abolish our constitutional construct. He does it. Piker says it. The fat slob, what's his name? I can't remember the other guy from Turkey. He says it. All these people who are relatively new to this country telling us we got to get rid of this constitutional construct and this one and this one and this one. They have absolutely no appreciation for anything that we've created. Get rid of capitalism. And then again, through the lens of Marxism, we need Medicare for all. We need all these things. You know, if you're a good Marxist, otherwise we're not a good country. And this too, cut 12, go.
19: I've thought a lot about the challenges. I have read my history. When it comes to black communities in Michigan, when it comes to black communities in America, there are unpaid debts that have long since come due that we are unwilling to acknowledge, let alone pay down.
14: All right, so he's pushing reparations. Now, the guy's an Islamist. Islamists are slaughtering Christians in Africa, black people. They're killing other Muslims in Yemen, as they did in Syria, and still are. This is ridiculous. Family new to this country talking about reparations, but as I've said before, there is a resolution to this. The Democrat Party can pay reparations. It was the Democrat Party that was the party of the Confederacy. The Republican Party, birthed in the 1850s to abolish slavery. And Abraham Lincoln was a Republican. Ulysses S. Grant was a Republican. So if that's the view, I don't see why Republicans should pay one penny. Let the Democrats pay. I'll be right back.
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0: 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I'm telling you, nobody does that. That's just fantastic. All right. Let's go to David, Lake Anna, Virginia, on SiriusXM Satellite. David, how are you?
1: I am doing absolutely outstandingly well.
0: Well,
1: and
0: you can't
1: I
0: do
1: enjoy
0: better
1: your
0: than
1: show
0: that.
1: And thank you for No you can't, but maybe tonight, Mark, you can help me unravel
0: yes.
1: a problem that I've
0: yes.
1: been eating myself by for a long time.
0: All right.
1: I have been raised or was born and raised in Boston, Massachusetts, and I got all of the history that area could offer. Mm-hmm. I am a Vietnam veteran.
0: Thank you.
1: And I was born to believe, and I still believe to this day, that this country was formed or based on the sanctity of the family, God, the word of law, and eventually the Constitution of the United States.
0: Mm-hmm.
1: Every single person that goes into the military, whether it be an officer, whether it be an enlisted man, takes an oath to support the Constitution of the United States and defend it against all enemies, foreign and domestic. Now, when I was in law school, I was beat to death every single day.
0: You got to get to your question quickly.
1: Okay, quickly.
0: Or we're going to lose
1: you. The Constitution is the supreme law of the land. You believe that?
0: Mm-hmm.
1: Okay.
0: Yes.
1: Uh-huh. It cannot be superseded by any other law.
0: That's
1: if
0: correct.
1: That is the case, if that is the case, and we know that the communists and others, okay,
0: you
1: got
0: to get to your question. Yeah.
1: Okay, I am. Okay, I am. Here we are. If, in fact, the Constitution are promoting ideas against the Constitution, why can't they outlaw these individuals, okay, and the parties that they belong to?
0: What do you mean, outlaw the individuals? What does that mean?
1: Why can't they prevent? Why can't
0: from serving in high office?
1: Yes.
0: They should, because they used to. You know, when I went in the Reagan administration, they asked us, the FBI, in their interview, if you serve in a sensitive position, are you or have you ever been a member of the Communist Party? And if you were, you can't. Now, if you're a communist and you get elected to Congress, You also take an oath of office to uphold the Constitution, and these people don't want to uphold the Constitution. I did a whole monologue on this on Saturday night on Fox. The Supreme Court has ruled basically, well, you can't stop them, even if the House votes that they shouldn't seat them. The court ruled that you have to seat them, and if you can get two-thirds vote to expel them, well, good for you. But we know that'll never happen. David, thank you for your service. I got to move because we took a while there. I want to get to everybody. Let's go to Scott, Charleston, South Carolina, the great WTMA. Go right ahead, please.
2: Yes, sir. I'm of two minds on Israel sharing this advanced technology with the United States.
0: Yeah.
2: And on one hand, I'm grateful because I love my country and I made a career serving it. On the other hand, you've brought this up in the past. I can't help but think about us developing the Manhattan Project, harnessing atomic energy, and somebody in Washington thought it would be a good idea to share it with Britain. And we either, presumably, we didn't know that they were, their government was riddled with communists, communist sympathizers, and outright Soviet agents. And my concern, Mark, is we had 4 years of the auto pen president. There could be top secret documents we never know about where he shared technology with our enemies or others. And if I was Israel, I'd keep it close to the vest for now. You can always distribute the technology later. But there's too many leaks in the deep state, too many holes in Washington. That's my apprehension.
0: Well, there's something to that, isn't there? And then you have people in the government who hate Israel and leak against Israel all the time, and they could do that too. And then you have people in the government who are very sympathetic to Hamas and Saudi Arabia and so forth. I do get it. Those are good points, but I got to believe that the Israelis are thinking about that. But again, I'm not privy to it all. I just know that, according to reports I read, that the Israelis are sharing this and a lot more. There are upgrades of the F-35, which is our newest, most powerful jet. They've upgraded it significantly in battle, and they've turned that over. I guess it's Lockheed Martin, one of those companies. They've given it to them, and they do this a lot. And I only point this out because of people. What do we get from this? We get a lot. Scott, thank you, my brother. Gerald and others, I'm sorry I didn't get to you. Call tomorrow. We salute our armed forces, police officers, firefighters, emergency personnel, our truckers, the men and women in Israel, the men and women in Ukraine, the men and women in Persia, and you, the American people. God bless you. Not too bad for having two root canals today, huh? One on each side of the mouth. Can you believe that? See you tomorrow. Love you.
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6: This is a Fox News alert. The request turned away. I'm Lisa Lacera. The U.S. Supreme Court rejects President Trump's desired restrictions on mail-in balloting.
7: The decision allows mail-in voting nationwide to continue as the midterms approach. Ballots cast by mail have become common for Americans, with nearly a third of the country taking advantage of the option. Justice Samuel Alito wrote in his dissenting opinion the court's denial was incorrect because some of the plaintiffs lacked standing. Justice Brett Kavanaugh, a Trump appointee, sided with the majority but added a final decision could fall within the authority of the Postal Service. Democratic attorneys general and voting rights groups challenged the Trump administration's proposal. A lower court issued a temporary injunction in agreement.
6: Fox's Kurnal Scott. The Environmental Protection Agency is repealing rules that limit greenhouse gas emissions from power plants fueled by coal and natural gas, which it says would save the industry more than $300 billion. Environmental groups are threatening to sue, arguing the EPA has a legal responsibility to protect the public from pollution. Democrats in Congress calling for guardrails for artificial intelligence.
8: Want to ensure that American entrepreneurs and companies can continue to lead in this space and not be overcome by the Chinese Communist Party.
6: House Democratic Leader Hakeem Jeffries. Tech company CEOs are also calling for more regulation. This coming even as President Trump calls concerns over AI a hoax and a conspiracy. Yemen's Houthi rebels have seized two strategic islands in the southern Red Sea, a move that could strengthen their control over a key maritime shipping route. Meanwhile, repairs to a key Saudi pipeline that was damaged last week could take 3 to 5 weeks. 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
3: We're squashing these cockroaches in our garage. 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Like Levin squashes liberal callers. Poor little guys. Levin now. 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Right all along.
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19: 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Our number, 877-381-3811, 877-381-3811. 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
0: We talked a bit in the first hour about the founding, and the founding period, the Declaration. Again, we're barely touching the surface, but enough, I think, to intrigue some interest, or to be intriguing, I should say, and to create some interest. Now, several, not all, but several of the individuals that were at the Constitutional Convention had been very important at the Second Continental Congress, where the Declaration was debated, written, debated, and adopted. But some who weren't there were also very crucial in our Revolutionary War and our founding, who did go to the Constitutional Convention as well. The Judeo-Christian Enlightenment fusion and belief system carried forward to the Constitutional Convention. It was the same thinking, the same belief system. And I would argue to you that the men who were at the Second Continental Congress and the men who were at the Constitutional Convention were the most selfless men to ever be in charge of a nation, because they never empowered themselves. And they held tightly onto this belief system, to this belief system, to one that is concisely but crucially laid out in the Declaration of Independence. It was the same mindset. And so when they debated for over 5 months in a very hot and humid Philadelphia, this new constitution that they were developing, they applied the same principles. Remember, part of the revolution was about, if not the core part of the revolution, the consent of the governed. The consent of the governed. That these men were not the subjects of a king. They were the children of God. So they brought that same belief system, those same principles, to the Constitutional Convention. And same with the Enlightenment. But this time, the man they cited the most was not Locke, but Montesquieu. A man of the Enlightenment as well. Montesquieu wrote a very significant book, and he was not the first to talk about separation of powers, but he was the most detailed, and he is referenced in the Federalist Papers more than once. Talks about the executive, the judicial, and the legislative branches. But he elaborates further on this issue of separation of powers, as we've talked about before in my book on power, Power Checking Power. If the men at the Constitutional Convention were driven by their own egos and so forth, they could have easily set up a sort of an oligopoly or a dictatorship, but they didn't. An oligarchy, I should say, or a dictatorship, but they didn't. They bent over backwards to do the opposite. Three branches of government, delineated authority, federalism later, but it was understood at the time, and whatever powers were not mentioned in the Constitution would belong to the states and the people thereof. I've always contended the Ninth Amendment was basically a reference to the Declaration. And so the debates at the Continental Convention were within a realm, within a, not in a box, but the debating over not what the principles are or should be, but how they should be applied. See what I'm saying, Mr. Producer? And they always were mindful of a king because they spent years fighting the king and many of them lost everything. But they were also mindful of what they called factions or the mob, a mobocracy that many spoke about, including Aristotle. They didn't want an Athenian-type government, which was more democracy than republic. They didn't want a Roman Empire. The Roman Republic lasted about 400 years and then turned into an empire for another 500-600 years and collapsed, as you know. 1,000 years, though. They created something brand new, something that had never been done before. They created this office of the president. They created a bicameral Congress. They created this independent judiciary. They created a voting system to ensure that all people from every corner of the country, no matter whether the state was small or large, the population in the state was small or large, whether it was more urban than rural, and southern than northern and New England, everybody would have a say. The Electoral College. They didn't want a pure democracy because they knew that that meant that basically the cities would control and they'd never get such a constitution approved, but they never tried. They didn't believe in that. They wanted a united states. They wanted a united people, whether you were a farmer or a merchant. So they come up with this magnificent constitution. And again, they apply the notion of their Judeo-Christian values and belief systems, as well as the Enlightenment. And there is an overlay, if you will, among them, a significant overlay. And that carried through the Constitution, the Convention, So when you have people attacking the Constitution, when you have people saying that they want to eliminate the Electoral College, that means they want to eliminate two-thirds of the states from having anything to say in our government and the people who live there. When they say they want to eliminate the Senate, that means they want to get rid of the bicameral Congress. They only want a House of Representatives, again, with the goal of being the cities controlling the rest of the country. They're Democrat, they're hard left, and with the ushering in of illegal aliens who have children, and now we have birthright citizenship constitutionalized, you can see the plan. It's diabolical, but it is what it is. You can see the desire to pack the Supreme Court. If you pack the court, you've destroyed its independence. You've turned it into a Democrat Party Politburo. And so if you litigate cases and you bring it to the court, you lose. Unless you're talking the Democrat Party line. So these are all rejections of the Judeo-Christian Enlightenment belief systems. And that's why it's more Marxist than anything else. And it has been adopted in many respects, in significant degree, by the Democrat Party itself, before we ever heard of this Democratic Socialists of America, this outright communist outfit. This is why I've talked about the Democrat Party hates America. There's one book, An American Marxism, which also reveals them as embracing the early Marxists. I've done that in, I think, three books now, in different ways, in different contexts. So these attacks on the Constitution are an attack on your Judeo-Christian belief system. They're an attack on the Enlightenment. They're an attack on the greatest constitutional republic mankind has ever established. And so the Marxists are attacking it within the Democrat Party, and then you can see the alliance with the Islamists because they reject it all as well. And so you have this. I hate when they say the red-green alliance because 90% of the American people don't know what they're talking about. You do, but most don't. You got to use the language. Let's not talk about colors like we're walking into a paint store. Sherwin-Williams. Hey, the red-green... No. It's the Marxists and the Islamists. And I've also talked about the woke Reich neo-fascists who do exist. But thanks to you and me, we've kind of put them in the corner, at least for now. So the entire constitutional construct has as its foundation the Declaration, which has as its foundation the Judeo-Christian Enlightenment belief systems and principles. So the attack on the Constitution is an attack on the founding. It's an attack on the Declaration. It's an attack on the Judeo-Christian belief and principle system, as well as the Enlightenment. That's what it is. I'll be right back.
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1: The reason liberals line up for a smackdown...

Let me read you something. John Locke, The Second Treatise of Government, which was a tremendous book and was read by your founders. Early in the Second Treatise of Government, Locke introduces the notion of, ready to this, the individual's God-given inalienable rights. Sound familiar? Of which all individuals are entitled, and which provide the moral condition for the civil society. He says the state of nature has a law of nature to govern it, which obliges everyone, and reason, which is that law, teaches all mankind who will be consulted, that being all equal and independent, no one or to harm another in his life, health, or liberty. Does that sound like it's almost directly with the Declaration, Mr. Producer? For men being all the workmanship of one omnipotent and infinitely wise maker, God, all the servants of one sovereign master sent into the world by his order and about his business, they are his property, whose workmanship they are made to last during his, no one another's pleasure. The being furnished with like faculties, sharing all in one community of nature, there cannot be supposed any such subordination among us. In other words, all people are equal because you're God's creatures and creations. That may authorize us to destroy one another, as if we were made for one another's uses, as the inferior ranks of creatures are for ours. Everyone, as he is bound to preserve himself, and not to quit his station willfully, so by the like reason, when his own preservation comes not in competition, or to be as much as he can to preserve the rest of mankind, and not unless it be to do justice on an offender, and so forth. So Locke observed that men generally get along with each other in the state of nature, for their own sake and the sake of the community, although it's certainly not perfect. It's certainly not. He also argues for consensual government. He says, consensual government with just laws and partially enforced, this is what's meant by equality, in which the liberty and rights of the individual are respected, thereby rejecting the utopian centralized model where the philosopher king, prince, sovereign, or temporary despot rules over the masses and shapes the individual against his will. Here's what he wrote. The natural liberty of man is to be free from any superior power on earth, and not like kings, of course, and not to be under the will or legislative authority of man, but to have only the law of nature of his rule, the law of nature. Nature's law, remember what Jefferson wrote in the draft? The liberty of man in society is to be under no legislative power, but that established by consent in the commonwealth, the consent of the governed, nor under the domination of any will, restraint of any law, but what that legislature shall enact according to the trust put in it. Freedom of men under government is to have a standing rule to live by, common to every one of that society, and that made by the legislative

power erected in it, a liberty to follow my own will in all things, where the rule prescribes not to be subject to the inconstant, uncertain, unknown, arbitrary will of another man, as freedom of nature is to be under no restraint but the law of nature. The law of nature. The law of nature is the law of God. That's what he's saying. And it goes on. These are remarkable things by remarkable men. He explained that he even talks about effectively what's capitalism and so forth. And he even talks about representative government. He says even representative government could be take on a tyrannical character. It is a mistake to think that fault is proper only to monarchies. Other forms of government are liable to it as well. For whatever the power that is put in any hands for the government of the people and the preservation of their properties is applied to other ends and made use of to impoverish, harass, or subdue them to the arbitrary and irregular commands of those that have it. Should government turn tyrannical, he said, discarding its original purpose, it ceases to be legitimate. Again, effectively, that is in the Declaration of Independence, too, the right to discard your government, not for easier, simple purposes and reasons, but for others. And so, again, that's quite important. We'll be right back.

0: The midterms are almost here, and Republicans could be in deep trouble. Polls show Democrats leading in key races. Tonight, Rob Finnerty on Newsmax reveals the growing threat from the DSA and the radical left. With less than 60 days to go, Finnerty says it's time for the GOP to hit the panic button. The House may go, and control of the Senate is up for grabs. Gas prices, mortgage rates, health care, and out-of-control national debt. Americans are angry. And Newsmax shows you how the progressive left wants total control of Congress. Tallarico, El Sayed, AOC, Bernie Sanders. Finnerty reveals President Trump's secret plan to fight back. Don't miss Finnerty tonight at 8 p.m. Eastern on Newsmax. 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
4: This is a Fox News alert. I'm Tom Rigotti. The U.S. Supreme Court rejects President Trump's desired restrictions on mail-in balloting. Here's Fox's Gernal Scott.
5: The decision allows mail-in voting nationwide to continue as the midterms approach. Justice Samuel Alito wrote in his dissenting opinion the court's denial was incorrect because some of the plaintiffs lacked standing.
4: Minnesota Democratic Congresswoman Ilhan Omar is now under criminal investigation by the Trump administration. Fox's Julian Turner reports.
6: Omar married Ahmed Noor Saeed Elmi in 2009. Republicans have long claimed he is her brother, and she married him as part of an immigration scheme, though she has never been formally charged.
4: Omar denies the accusation and says President Trump is obsessed with her. 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
12: Peak season. A wave in the Atlantic. A disturbance in the Caribbean. A storm in the Gulf. Not every system threatens Southwest Florida, but every system gets watched by Wink meteorologists who live here, who've ridden out the same storms you have. Every advisory, every shift in the track, every hour it matters. When the tropics turn, turn to Wink. Wink News, the Weather Authority.
13: 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Keeping Democrats tossing and turning all night. 92.5 Fox News. Right all along.

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1: Well, we're going to move on. I just thought some of this might interest you as we go through the, well, because I think we need to know it, quite frankly, because we're up against a terrible enemy. It's an enemy within our borders. It's an enemy that's taking over our culture and taking over our politics that threatens us. You don't have to be in the majority to succeed at a revolution. In fact, none of the big revolutions I can think of were majority revolutions. They were about a third to 40% of the population. Our revolution was about 40% of the population. And about 30% was against it, and the other 30% didn't know what it wanted to do. And the Russian Revolution was about 25% of the population. The Chinese Revolution was probably 20% of the population. The revolution in Cuba was basically 60 guerrillas and Castro. That's it. You look at all these revolutions, it's not, you know, 60, 80% of the people. And by the way, that's what it is in Iran. 80% of the people would love nothing more than to overthrow that government. I just wish we would help them. I really do, and bring this to an end. And bring it to an end the right way. At least that's my view. Let's see here. I've been telling you for some time now that Pure Talk is the best wireless company in America. I say this because I actually use Pure Talk. I make calls. I send texts. It's absolutely fantastic. And you know what? I'm very pleased to know it's a patriotic company, too. And I watch videos, and I use unlimited data. 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Dial #250, say Mark Levin, and welcome to Pure Talk, the best of the best as far as I'm concerned, as far as 120,000 people or so are concerned as well. The president has really jumped in, and I'm proud of him, on this issue of AI and data centers. Now, he's taken the lead. He took the lead earlier. He understands this is the next, the fourth industrial revolution, and it could just create unbelievable number of top-paying jobs, whether you're blue-collar, white-collar, or no-collar. So many opportunities here for local governments and state governments, and cures, the types of which we'd never even imagined before. Businesses that will be created that we can't even imagine today. It's a big deal, and yet we have people who are telling you that it's a threat, that it'll destroy us, and so forth and so on. We've heard this before. This is a pathology of the left, but some of the woke right types and pseudo-conservatives are joining in as well. Excuse me. And I would just tell you, please don't fall for this. We've all fallen for so much of this nonsense in the past. The 6-foot rule and the mask rule and Alar on apples and DDT in the 1960s and all the rest. Don't fall for this. Climate change, global warming, global cooling. And it's a whole pathology that tries to create fear, tries to get people to think emotionally, not logically, not rationally. And I'm just telling you, it's a disaster. Here's the President of the United States in Ireland yesterday on the subject. Cut one, go.
2: President Trump, we've concerning reports about AI. Should the AI industry slow down or be more regulated?
3: Well, I say this. Look, we're leading China in AI. We're the most sophisticated country in the world. And frankly, I want to keep it that way because whoever wins AI wins. And we can put guardrails, we can do this and that, but I think you have a lot of negative forces that are bringing it up that shouldn't be bringing it up, and they're bringing up things that won't happen. But whoever wins with AI wins, you know, it's an expression that I came up with.
1: And he's right. The communist Chinese aren't going to slow down. In fact, they were asked about this too, and they said they're not going to slow down at all, that the comments are nonsensical, and yet they are helping to push this PR effort. Yeah, but I'm sick and tired of the conservatives who act like the Constitution, you know, authorizes action. There's no action in the Constitution on this. Or they try the class warfare BS. I just heard one of my friends who's a conservative say, you know, these titans of these data centers and AI of Silicon Valley versus the people, and they want to be subsidized. And what are you talking about? First of all, they want to be subsidized. Don't subsidize them. But you're talking about many, many businesses that are involved in this particular industry, not 5 or 10. Here's Planters Alex Karp on CNBC yesterday. Cut to go.
4: If we didn't have the adversaries we'd have, I would be very in favor of pausing this technology completely. But we do. And that's why pausing is just, you can't pause it because it's a structural advantage both for LLMs and algorithms. So leaving, you know, getting algorithms and LLMs to work in a classified context is going to take very specialized, I could explain right. How it works. But getting, the fact is, this is going to be a bonanza for the U.S. economy.
5: How concerned are you about China right now?
4: Everyone's very concerned. I think we were in a conversation this morning where I referenced, you know, when we started first talking about China and America, and I was saying that this was not going to end well. That was a controversial statement. Now it's consensus. America is fairly unified that in its idea that, you know, that China and people running China are not acting in a way we can accept. And I think the consensus, if I had to guess, in China is, we're never going to get this back on the rails with America, so we should up the aggression.
1: Mm-hmm. That's all true. But then again, the Chinese have the Democrats on their side, as they always do, like the Iranians have the Democrats on their side. Here's Hakeem Jeffries on ABC's This Week. The same boring hosts with the same boring guests, don't you think? Cut four, go.
6: Well, we certainly need to begin to act urgently to address the challenges that exist. And unfortunately, Republicans have abandoned their response.
1: Okay, what challenges exist exactly? You got some guy that worked at a AI data center for about 14 minutes. He's a young guy. He's out there. He claims to be a whistleblower. He's going on and on. His talking points are identical to communist China's. That's fine. No implication there. Just noticing it. And there's an entire campaign with the left to do this. So let me explain to you what's actually going on. You ready? The Democrats, in particular, are talking about slowing this down and regulating the AI industry and these data centers. They want government regulations and government oversight. Does anybody know why? Because they want the government to effectively control this industry, which means they will effectively control this industry. Do you understand? The bureaucracy effectively reports to the Democrats, is controlled by the Democrats. They typically, when they get into government, they don't try and unravel aspects of it and give it back to the people in the private sector. They continue to centralize power. The Democrats see AI and data centers as the most massive power grab ever by them to control outcomes. Remember what I tell you all the time. For them, it's party before country. So they don't care if the communist Chinese beat us. They don't care about these things. They care about their own little bubble, that they have all the power that they can assemble. And they will use the instrumentalities of government. They will use what I call negative power, to accumulate that power. And so for them, open the door just a crack, government regulation, government authority, government control over just a little piece, and it spreads like a metastasizing cancer. That's the way it works with the Democrats. And that's what they seek to do. And you got morons, literally stupid conservatives and Republicans, who are going to hand it to them and to the communist Chinese. They don't even know what they're talking about. We spent the last 2 weeks talking about water. They lied about it. We talked about energy. They lied about it. They said no government. Well, you can't even build one of these without local and state authority. So they lied about that. They lied about the job creation, which is across the board. And they just keep lying about it. And they're trying to cling on to this fear-mongering and this scaremongering, just like the left, just like the Democrats. And now they're even talking like Marxists about Silicon Valley versus the people. What are you, an idiot? Morons? We need this technology. We want to improve the quality of our lives. We want to help defeat some of these horrendous diseases that many of our family members have died from in horrible, horrible ways. This is how the human mind works, not just machines and computers. You can't compartmentalize that. You can't destroy that. And why? And since when? And since when do we trust politicians and bureaucrats to make the right decision? Tell me, which politician do you trust to make these decisions? Who even knows what the hell he's talking about? What bureaucrats? You don't even know their names. They bankrupted Social Security. They bankrupted Medicare. They run up the debt to over $40 trillion. The border was wide open. We have Islamists running from here and there and everywhere. Don't tell me that these bastards ought to be in charge of A1 data centers. Because if that's your view, then forget it. The communist Chinese will be running circles around us, and the Democrats will own the damn country. I'll be right back.
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0: He's funny.
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0: Folks, I'd like you to think about something. A young woman discovers she's pregnant. She's scared. She's alone. Where does she go? What can she do? Well, maybe she's told that abortion is her only option. We know that's spreading out there. 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Stand with Sanctuary of Hope. And you're going to love this organization. You're going to, when you, you know, provide support, you'll learn a whole lot more about them too, as I have. Just a fantastic organization. It really is. All right. Mondami. He also wants control of AI. Obama's out there pushing it. Mondami's out there pushing it. Schumer's out there pushing it. Hakeem Jeffries is out there pushing it. And we have the nitwits in the Republican Party who are pushing it, falling right into the trap of the far left, whether they be the communist Chinese or the communist Democrats. It doesn't matter. This is an industrial revolution. Government cannot manage an industrial revolution. It can regulate here and there and so forth, but it can't take charge of it, or it won't happen. It won't happen here. And the president has taken the lead. He's a courageous, smart man who is telling us correctly that we need to stay in front of this. And the gap is closing, America, between us and the Chinese. It's already closing. Now, do we want to get more drugs from the communists if they choose to sell them to us? Do we want them to have all the cutting-edge military technology that we don't know how to confront? What about the machines? What about the jobs they create? And on and on and on. They're running like wild men with this. And we're having to jump through hoops. It's ridiculous. Here's Mondami. Cut five. Go.
1: Like many Americans across the country, the news coming out of this technology in recent days and weeks has been incredibly alarming.
0: Now let's stop here. Understand, he and Sanders, who's leading this too, and Hakeem Jeffries, and Republicans and pseudo-conservatives, they don't know anything about this technology. They don't know a damn thing. Zero. Well, Mark, you don't know much. I don't have to know much. I'm not trying to prevent it. This is man's thinking. This is man's mind at work. You can't stop it. Go ahead.
1: Speaking about reports that, as you said, include suggestions that this could lead to the end of humanity.
0: You understand? You understand? He's reading reports that some guy says could end of the could wind up the end of humanity. Nuclear weapons could be the end of humanity, too. We know all this. So it's hard to understand what is it that they're talking about. This is fear-mongering. This is the pathology that goes on and on and on. In the 1960s, it was DDT, even though DDT, and I wrote about it in Liberty and Tyranny, was demonstrated to be okay to use to save crops and so forth. Yeah, some of you don't even believe me now. Remember Alar with apples? That was another phony. Remember Ebola? That was another phony. Remember global cooling? Phony. Global warming? Phony. Climate change? Phony. On and on. Remember the masks? Remember the 6 feet distance? Phony. Phony. Come on now. How many more times are we going to be skunked like this? We'll be right back.

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6: The debate over artificial intelligence heats up. I'm Lisa Lacera, Fox News. After the heads of tech companies over the weekend called for putting the brakes on AI advancement and more regulation, Vice President J.D. Vance was asked about it this afternoon.
7: But it's something that we're concerned by, but we want to make sure that we actually regulate smartly and we're thoughtful about the risk here. So there are obviously risks to AI. There are some benefits to AI.
6: Former Anthropic researcher Jacob Coxon tells Fox's Sean Hannity.
8: Nuclear weapons, you discussed, could be used for good or evil, but AI is the only technology that can use itself. So no matter what we want, whether we want to use it for good and get there first, the AI wants things itself, and that's what makes it so unique as a technology in ways, so uniquely terrifying.
6: President Trump has called concerns over artificial intelligence a hoax and a conspiracy. Senate Majority Leader Chuck Schumer has called for all senators' classified briefing on AI development. The Supreme Court has rejected President Trump's bid to restrict mail ballots for the midterm elections, allowing states to continue sending out ballots under the same processes used for years. The court's majority didn't detail its reasoning, though Justice Samuel Alito said in his dissent, the Postal Service has broad authority to regulate the mail and likely does have the power to enforce President Trump's restrictions. The president signed off on new ethics rules that are part of a cryptocurrency bill headed for a Senate vote this week.
9: According to the legislation's Republican authors, the president agreed to about 80% of the proposal that includes state attorneys general's ability to enforce the crypto bill. President Trump's support is viewed as key to several Republican senators voting in favor of the Clarity Act.
6: Fox's Jared Halpern at the White House. Democrats calling for stronger ethics language about crypto holdings after President Trump reported more than $1 billion in crypto-related earnings. 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
16: Peak season. A wave in the Atlantic. A disturbance in the Caribbean. A storm in the Gulf. Not every system threatens Southwest Florida, but every system gets watched by Wink meteorologists who live here, who've ridden out the same storms you have. Every advisory, every shift in the track, every hour it matters. When the tropics turn, turn to Wink. Wink News, the weather authority.
5: Getting it right is a natural instinct 92.5 was born with. Like knowing a storm's coming just because your back's getting achy again.
17: 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He's here. 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
18: Hello, America. 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Our number, 877-381-3811. I know this is heresy in Washington. Why do Republicans go on these inane Sunday shows? I'm talking about the network shows. Why do they do this? Our friend Mike Lawler was on with George Stephanopoulos. Stephanopoulos is a Democrat hatchet man. No matter how many years he's dressed up as something else. And so, of course, he tries to embarrass him. Mike Johnson is on Meet the Depressed, where this Kristen Welker, who's awful, tries to embarrass him. Then he's on CNN. CNN is unbelievable that Republicans even go on this network on their Sunday shows. There's no point to it. They don't have, even have an audience. Who are you trying to appeal to? Now, in this election, this midterm election, you got to get your base out. You got to get Republicans out, conservatives out, MAGA out. You're not going to get them out on CNN. We're not watching CNN. We're not watching Meet the Depressed. We're not watching ABC This Week. We're not watching any of these programs, are we? And they have really small audiences for network TV. Network TV is free. Cable costs money, obviously. Network is free. And maybe they have a couple million viewers, million, million and a half, 2 million. And they're not us. Nobody here is watching George Stephanopoulos. Do you watch George Stephanopoulos, Rich? Do you watch Kirsten Welker? She's despicable. I can't remember the other one. She's another one. Brennan, Margaret Brennan or something like that. Nobody watches this stuff. Yet Republicans go on there. The speaker was on CNN. He was on, what else? Meet the Depressed, I think. To what end? I'm not attacking him. I'm just saying, why waste your time? And then these clips where they do the gotcha stuff, they wind up all over liberal Democrat Party media. I just don't know why they do it. They're not going to turn out a single Republican vote, independent or moderate Democrat vote. Not one. By appearing on these programs. So Mark's view is don't. We have a hell of a time getting these people on my show because I don't know why, to be perfectly honest with you. We just do. But at least don't go on these shows because you're not going to get anywhere. And I'm going to give you a perfect example right now. Perfect example right now. Let's take the speaker. He's a very nice man. Let's see here. He's on with Jake Tapper. Now, there's this Republican nominee, Brandona Herrera. I have no stomach for this buffoon. None. But here's the Speaker of the House. He's on. We got zillions of major issues going on. And listen to what he does, Tapper. Cut nine, go.
19: So I want to ask you, you talked about some of the more extreme DSA-type candidates that Democrats have. Republicans have some candidates like that on their own. For instance, Brandon Herrera. He's a House candidate in Texas. You've endorsed him. You've fundraised him for him. He's a, before he started becoming a congressional correspondent, candidate, he's a YouTuber. And he has said some offensive, sexually explicit, crude things about women and children. Here's a little bit of what he said just 3 years ago. And I want to warn viewers that this language is pretty gross.
18: All right, let's hold on. Did we bleep any of this, Rich? We bleeped a lot of it. Go ahead.
20: Just because you let somebody cry you doesn't mean I have to give a shit about your political opinions. The fact that you kept your trophy doesn't make you any less wrong about the dumb that you say.
19: That's him disparaging moms. He's also in a video testing a Nazi-era submachine gun. He called it the, quote, original ghetto blaster. You see him goose-stepping to a Nazi marching song. In a podcast 2 years ago, he joked, we should abolish old people. I have to say, I know you're not a voter in that district. You didn't nominate this guy, but I was surprised to see you endorse him and fundraise for him. What does his candidacy say about the Republican
18: Party? So he has spent like 3 or 4 minutes on this. So why go on this show? I don't understand why Republicans do. And no, I wouldn't have endorsed this guy for a dog catcher. But go ahead.
19: Extreme candidates.
21: That's, look, detestable language. You know how I feel about all of that, Jake. But I also know Brandon Herrera has been out running a very effective campaign and explained to people that he has apologized for all that. He was a podcaster and a provocateur and tried to get attention. That's not the way I speak or think, and that's not the way most do. But that was his persona online, right? Now, right now he's running as a very serious candidate for Congress and a very thoughtful guy.
18: Okay. Horrendous what this guy said. But he's not hanging out with people who celebrate 9/11 either, I just want to say. He's not doing that either. But I see no defense. Let's do Abdul El-Sayed on Face the Nation. Why is he on Face the Nation? Why is he on Face the Nation? The guy is a Jew hater. The guy has said horrendous things, not just about sex and women, but I mean horrendous things that, you know, involve the lives of millions and millions of people. And he's hung out with a man who thinks Mao Zedong was the greatest human being to walk the planet or some such thing. Cut 10, go.
22: Well, there are Jewish voters in your state who are concerned about your relationship with Piker. You have condemned anti-Semitism, but not called out his rhetoric directly. Why not?
0: Weijia, with all due respect, this is the third time you've asked about a Twitch streamer in California. I've done four events in Michigan.
18: Oh, a Twitch streamer in California, meaning Piker. That's one of his buddies. Now it's a Twitch streamer in California. Go ahead.
0: What didn't come up? Twitch streamers in California. You know what did come up? Grocery prices. The fact that people can't see a doctor. The worry that they have about the quality of
18: care. Okay, thanks for nothing. That's enough. Uh-huh. So that's his basic talking points. Now here he is, cut 11. Go.
1: I also want to talk about the other ways that they're coming for democracy. It's not just your ability to raise your voice. It's the ability of the democracy to represent you in the first place. Like the idea of the Electoral College, let's be clear, it benefits here in Michigan. We get a lot of attention because of the Electoral College, but it's anti-democratic.
2: Yeah.
1: You think
18: what's anti-democratic? The Electoral College? It's not anti-democratic, quote unquote. It's anti-strictly popular vote. And the reason it's anti-strictly popular vote is because we're a republic. We don't exist for a popular vote. We exist for a republic. A Republican government, small r. If we just had that kind of a situation, I told you before what would happen. The Democrats would win in these states. States that are much, as much, look, Wyoming would have no say. Montana would have no say. Idaho would have no say. North and South Dakota would have no say. New Mexico would have no say. Nevada would have no say. You can go through all these states. Delaware would have no say. And more than that, you have states with decent populations, but not big enough. Kansas would have no say. Colorado would have no say. Go on and on and on. Who would have a say? The biggest states. And the cities in the biggest states. So a president would basically campaign in 12 to 14 states and mostly in the cities. So the people who produce our food would have no say. The people who produce our energy would have no say. You understand what I'm saying, folks? And so you would not have a United States of America, would you? You would have these deep, blue, dark cities and metropolitan areas controlling the entire country. Is that democratic? No, it's not democratic. And that's not the way the system is set up. And the reason we tolerate diversity and all the rest of it is because our system embraces all these different elements. But I'm sick of one other thing that I've talked about before, and other people are wisely picking up on it. This guy's first generation. His parents came here from Egypt. He comes to our country. They come to our country, and now they're telling us what we should do, that we should completely abolish our constitutional construct. He does it. Piker says it. The fat slob, what's his name? I can't remember the other guy from Turkey. He says it. All these people who are relatively new to this country telling us we got to get rid of this constitutional construct and this one and this one and this one. They have absolutely no appreciation for anything that we've created. Get rid of capitalism. And then again, through the lens of Marxism, we need Medicare for all. We need all these things, you know, if you're a good Marxist, otherwise we're not a good country. And this too, cut 12, go.
1: I've thought a lot about the challenges. I have read my history. When it comes to black communities in Michigan, when it comes to black communities in America, there are unpaid debts that have long since come due that we are unwilling to acknowledge, let alone pay down.
18: All right, so he's pushing reparations. Now, the guy's an Islamist. Islamists are slaughtering Christians in Africa, black people. They're killing other Muslims in Yemen, as they did in Syria, and still are. This is ridiculous. Family new to this country, talking about reparations, but as I've said before, there is a resolution to this. The Democrat Party can pay reparations. It was the Democrat Party that was the party of the Confederacy. The Republican Party, birthed in the 1850s to abolish slavery. And Abraham Lincoln was a Republican. Ulysses S. Grant was a Republican. So if that's the view, I don't see why Republicans should pay one penny. Let the Democrats pay. I'll be right back.
2: Mark Levin.
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2: For nearly 3,000 years, Homer's epic poem, The Iliad, has shaped the literary and moral imagination of the West. 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

0: Condoleezza Rice is talking to him. Cut 14, go.
1: I want you to talk about a couple of those events. You talked about going to the Islamic Center and trying to make sure that our Muslim American citizens knew that we didn't blame them for what had happened.
2: I also made it clear that Islam was a religion of peace, not a religion of war, and that these people subverted their religion.
0: This is really pathetic. I mean, seriously? I don't believe he studied this subject. I really don't. There are Muslims who are very good Americans who have fought in wars or have served in our military. Zudi Jasser's one. I know several. But it's because they look at their faith differently. Whereas Islamists look at it literally. Literally. And if you literally follow Sharia law, you get what we get on 9/11. It's just so troubling to me. Is there another religion that goes around committing acts of terrorism all over the world? I can't think of one. That has slaughtered American citizens, military and civilian? I can't think of another. So don't delude yourself, for crying out loud. Abby Phillip is a host on CNN Saturday. Most of you don't know who she is. I don't blame you. Listen to this one. Cut 15, go.
3: You know, it's interesting to me that conservatives are... they're quick to associate maybe the worst aspects of terrorists with Muslims.
0: But well, who are we supposed to associate it with? Hindus? Baptists? Mormons? Catholics? Evangelicals? Who? Go ahead.
3: Christian nationalists, like that pastor who, Pete Hegseth invited to the Pentagon, who thinks that women shouldn't have the right to vote, that they should be...
0: But let's say he does think that, which is ridiculous, but let's say he does. I don't know anything about this issue. You compare that, somebody's opinion, right or wrong, with acts of terrorism? What kind of stupidity is Abby Phillips spewing here? A lot. Look how Bush has to speak. Look how Phillips has to be. Look how they have to talk. The evidence is all around. What about the massive rapes that have taken place and probably still are in Great Britain? What about the slaughter going on right now of black Christians in Nigeria, in the Congo, in the Sudan? Nobody even talks about this on CNN. Why? What about the slaughter of other Muslims in Yemen? 150,000 killed in a 99% Muslim country. What does President Bush say about that? Go ahead.
3: To their husbands, they should stay at home and have babies. There's no outcry about that.
0: There is outcry, and so what? In other words... people have stupid comments all the time, including on CNN. You're filled with stupid comments. That's not the same as terrorism, lady. It's just not. Now wake the hell up, confront the truth, and speak the truth. So ridiculous. So ridiculous. The numbers are out there. Who's committing the most acts of terrorism? It's not even close. It's not quote-unquote Christian nationalists, whatever the hell that is. But that's at front of mind for Abby Phillip at CNN. Front of mind.
4: Justice Kavanaugh, who I'm liking more and more, and I want to say something publicly to Judge Royce Lamberth. You were right, Royce, and I was wrong. You were right. You were right. You know, I've been mad at Royce Lamberth from time to time on this program, but I got to say, I have very fond memories of him and working with him, quite frankly. I really do.

0: Cut 16, Justice Brett Kavanaugh, go.
1: The reason they attacked us is because they hate our Constitution, which I carry with me all the time. They hate our values. They hate our freedom of religion. They hate our freedom of speech. And we have preserved that in the 25 years since. We've preserved a lot as a country and thrived as a country, notwithstanding what happened.
0: Yeah, there you go. Was that hard for maybe President Bush to say? That is right on. Right on. It's not an attack. It's nothing vicious. It's an observation that's accurate. It's an accurate observation. When we come back, President Trump. See, ladies and gentlemen, I've been telling you that lasers are the future weapon. Haven't I, Mr. Producer? For years. And that the country that's ahead of everybody else in the development of lasers is the country of Israel. They are sharing that technology. What do they give us? What do they give us? A lot. And they're sharing that technology with us, thankfully. Not with the Chinese or the Russians. Hey, how about that Saudi Arabia? They can't fight if their lives depend on it, no matter whether they have our cutting-edge military.
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5: Fox News, I'm Ted Lindner. The Supreme Court today rejecting President Trump's mail ballot restrictions for now. The cap wave of last-minute legal action with voting in the midterms already underway, now with less than 2 months to go. The court now allowing states to continue sending out mail ballots under these same systems they've used for years. The Trump White House had asked the court to clear the way for restrictions before the pivotal November contests for control of Congress. The case has major implications because nearly one-third of the country votes by mail. And President Trump brushing aside concerns over the rapid advancement of AI.
6: President Trump making it clear where he stands in the artificial intelligence race, posting AI taking over the world, destroying humanity and all other things bad is a hoax. Vice President J.D. Vance says AI, like any new technology, will bring both risks and benefits.
5: Fox's Lucas Tomlinson. 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

0: Mark Levin, tough as hell.
1: That's why I like Mark Levin. And I'm not sure a lot of people like him. He's tough as hell. But I like him. I love him.
0: Call in now. 877-381-3811. Oh, yeah.
2: How about this? I said weeks ago, those who oppose AI and data centers, we have many of their names yet at this point, should announce right now that they will not use any of the cutting-edge technologies or medical advances developed. What do you think of that, Mr. Producer? Yeah. What do you think the response to that would be? No way. Let's see how intellectually honest they are, or if they're just, I mean, they talk up the fears, but not the possibilities. You know what I mean? Yeah, I think we should. But not they talk up the fears, but not the human possibilities. I mean, the possibilities of great advancements. It's just, and so if they're going to fight this hard, I just think I should expose them somewhat. Now, they won't like it. What are you talking about? We all know what I'm talking about. Some of these pseudo-conservatives in particular know what I'm talking about. Every time you go to the grocery store, anytime, look, forget about the grocery store or the gas station. 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
2: I wanted you to hear from this 9/11 widow, Terry Strada, at the 9/11 Memorial Ceremony in New York this past Friday. Here's some of what she said. Cut 13, go.
4: And my husband, Tom Strada, you are missed more with each year that passes. But how can it be 25 years and still we have no justice for the role that Saudi Arabia played in your murder? Yes. We finally made it into a court and have proved that the Kingdom of Saudi Arabia fomented a rancid culture of anti-American terrorism around the globe and then sent its agents to support the radical Islamist hijackers so they could attack you and all of our loved ones. But for 25 years, administration after administration, including leaders in front of us here today, chose to protect the Saudis instead of standing with the 9/11 families. They withheld evidence. They vetoed JASTA. They broke promises, both public and private. It has been one betrayal after another. President Trump can still change that. Tell the Saudis to stop lying. Tell them that if they want to be friends with the USA, they cannot continue to deny all of this, all of the pain, all of the destruction that we have all been suffering through. Vice President Vance, thank you for being here today. Please carry that message back. Stand with the families. Stand with the survivors. Stand with Americans. As my husband Tom would have said, that is always the right thing to do. God bless all of us. God bless America.
2: God bless her. Speaking for all of us. There's no easy way to do this. I'm going to move to what President Trump said on Air Force One last night about lasers, because I've been pushing this whole thing about lasers for a long time now and have been trying to keep you up to speed on the developments around the world, the Israelis, the Japanese, the Communist Chinese, our government as well. But it's clear the Israelis are ahead of everybody. Cut 17, go.
5: At the U.S. ambassador's residence, you've got some new emerging technology coming out. These lasers and the Gatling guns. Yeah. Can you tell us any more about the lasers or that kind of kit?
6: It's going to be a big thing because it's a lot less expensive than sending up Patriots. And the lasers are a big thing. So far, it doesn't have the distance, but it'll soon have the distance. My uncle at MIT was a big laser guy, believe it or not, a long time ago. Said lasers is going to be the future, and I guess it's turning out to be. Once you have the equipment, the laser beam itself is very inexpensive, almost nothing. And yeah, we're getting close. The lasers are very, very good for, you know, already for certain types of missiles, certain slower missiles. I think the laser is going to be the future because rather than spending a lot of money, as good as they are, virtually 100% accurate, the laser is a lot less expensive.
2: I know the president doesn't like to do this, but the Israelis are to get a salute on this. This Gatling gun laser is their invention, and they're still developing it, but they are now using it in the battlefield on these slower missiles he's talking about. And in a rudimentary way, let me explain this quickly. Laser obviously is a light beam, and the problem is over distance, the light beam dissipates. So different countries have been trying to figure out how best to deal with this. And the Israelis came up with the solution that they're perfecting. And this is public. I wouldn't know anything that's secret anyway. But I read about this, and we talked about it several months ago, I believe, anyway, Mr. Producer. But what it does is it shoots thousands of lasers in a synchronized fashion, not all at once. So it's like, and the goal is, rather than to have one big laser that dissipates, you have 1,000 lights that just keep pumping out this very focused, targeted beam from different holes, or if you will, different spots on the laser. And that seems to be working. It's given them more distance than before, so they're trying to perfect that, something to that effect. You can look it up yourselves. And this is why Europe is relying more and more on the Israelis for technology to defend themselves. Number one, they've underspent for 50 years. And number two, the Israelis, when it comes to technology, are battle-hardened. All these technologies they are developing have been used on the battlefield, meaning on jets and tanks and all the rest of it, which is odd. That's why I asked Ambassador Leiter, who was on my program over the weekend on Fox. You've got these countries that say they're going to boycott you, and yet they're relying on you for these technologies. And he smiled and he laughed and said something very diplomatic. I'm not really into the diplomacy stuff, so I just made it clear that that can't go on, that they should cut all ties with Britain, intelligence ties, all ties, because it's not as if they need anything from Britain. They really don't. Same with France. And if that's what countries want to do, that's what they'll do. Israel's opening new and bigger, relationships, commerce, technology, whatever, with India, which is a massive country, with Argentina, with Colombia, with Hungary, which it's had good relations with, and several other countries. And 11 countries now are moving, in addition to the United States, are moving their embassies to Jerusalem. So all this talk about Israel being isolated, Israel's less isolated now than it's really ever been. In terms of the NATO countries and most of Europe, they're weak. And they're also now relying, the left-wing parties that run many of these governments, on the Islamist vote in order to stay in power. And so these are lost causes for the most part. They're lost causes for the most part. I'll be right back.
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0: 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We have our sheets, and we have other things from them now. You should check it out. 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I'm telling you, nobody does that. That's just fantastic. All right. Let's go to David, Lake Anna, Virginia, on Sirius XM Satellite. David, how are you?
1: I am doing absolutely outstandingly well.
0: Well,
1: and
0: you can't
1: I
0: do
1: enjoy
0: better
1: your
0: than
1: show
0: that.
1: And thank you for No, you can't, but maybe tonight, Mark, you can help me unravel a problem that I've been eating myself by for a long time.
0: Right.
1: I have been raised, or was born and raised in Boston, Massachusetts, and I got all of the history that area could offer. Mm-hmm. I am a Vietnam veteran.
0: Thank you.
1: And I was born to believe, and I still believe to this day, that this country was formed or based on the sanctity of the family, God, the word of law, and eventually the Constitution of the United States.
0: Mm-hmm.
1: Every single person that goes into the military, whether he be an officer, whether it be an enlisted man, takes an oath to support the Constitution of the United States and defend it against all enemies, foreign and domestic. Now, when I was in law school, I was beat to death every single day.
0: You got to get to your question quickly.
1: Okay, quickly.
0: Or we're going to lose
1: you. Constitution is the Constitution, supreme law of the land. You believe that?
0: Mm-hmm.
1: Okay.
0: Yes.
1: Uh-huh. It cannot be superseded by any other law.
0: That's
1: if
0: correct.
1: If that is the case, and we know that the communists and others, okay,
0: you got to get to your question. Yeah.
1: Okay, I am. Here we are. If in fact the Constitution are promoting ideas against the Constitution, why can't they outlaw these individuals? Okay, and the parties that they belong to.
0: What do you mean, outlaw the individuals? What does that mean?
1: Why can't they prevent? Why can't
0: from serving
1: the United
0: in high
1: States,
0: office?
1: Yes,
0: they should, because they used to. You know, when I went in the Reagan administration, they asked us, the FBI, in their interview, if you serve in a sensitive position, are you or have you ever been a member of the Communist Party? And if you were, you can't. Now, if you're a communist and you get elected to Congress, You also take an oath of office to uphold the Constitution, and these people don't want to uphold the Constitution. I did a whole monologue on this on Saturday night on Fox. The Supreme Court has ruled basically, well, you can't stop them, even if the House votes that they shouldn't seat them. The court ruled that you have to seat them, and if you can get two-thirds vote to expel them, well, good for you. But we know that'll never happen. David, thank you for your service. I got to move because we took a while there. I want to get to everybody. Let's go to Scott, Charleston, South Carolina, the great WTMA. Go right ahead, please.
2: Yes, sir. I'm of two minds on Israel sharing this advanced technology with the United States.
0: Yeah.
2: And on one hand, I'm grateful because I love my country and I made a career serving it. On the other hand, you've brought this up in the past. I can't help but think about us developing the Manhattan Project, harnessing atomic energy, and somebody in Washington thought it would be a good idea to share it with Britain. And we either, presumably, we didn't know that they were, their government was riddled with communists, communist sympathizers, and outright Soviet agents. And my concern, Mark, is we had 4 years of the auto pen president. There could be top secret documents we never know about, where he shared technology with our enemies or others. And if I was Israel, I'd keep it close to the vest for now. You can always distribute the technology later. But there's too many leaks in the deep state, too many holes in Washington. That's my apprehension.
0: Well, there's something to that, isn't there? And then you have people in the government who hate Israel and leak against Israel all the time, and they could do that too. And then you have people in the government who are very sympathetic to Hamas and Saudi Arabia and so forth. I do get it. Those are good points, but I got to believe that the Israelis are thinking about that. But again, I'm not privy to it all. I just know that, according to reports I read, that the Israelis are sharing this and a lot more. There are upgrades of the F-35, which is our newest, most powerful jet. They've upgraded it significantly in battle, and they've turned that over. I guess it's Lockheed Martin, one of those companies. They've given it to them. And they do this a lot. And I only point this out because of people. What do we get from this? We get a lot. Scott, thank you, my brother. Gerald and others, I'm sorry I didn't get to you. Call tomorrow. We salute our armed forces, police officers, firefighters, emergency personnel, our truckers, the men and women in Israel, the men and women in Ukraine, the men and women in Persia, and you, the American people. God bless you. Not too bad for having two root canals today, huh? One on each side of the mouth. Can you believe that? See you tomorrow. Love you guys.
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8: Presidential pushback. I'm Lisa Lucera, Fox News. President Trump says more regulations on artificial intelligence are not needed.
9: Those demanding a slowdown in AI development and data centers are part of a sick conspiracy, President Trump says. The president says the government already has tremendous criminal and regulatory power over companies and has stopped AI people from doing bad or potentially bad things. President Trump says overregulation or slowing down development only benefits China.
10: I've said it from the beginning. Whoever wins AI, and we're leading by a lot, whoever wins AI wins.
9: But tech leaders are raising new alarms about the potential of artificial intelligence soon advancing beyond human control.
8: Fox's Jared Halpern at the White House. Former Anthropic researcher Jacob Cox on sounding the alarm. He tells Fox's Sean Hannity.
11: The reason this is unique is AI is moving so incredibly quickly, we won't have time to respond to it before it's too late.
8: This afternoon, Vice President J.D. Vance said the administration wants to make sure AI is regulated smartly. The Supreme Court has rejected President Trump's bid to restrict mail ballots ahead of the midterm elections. Kentucky Senator Mitch McConnell returned to the Senate this afternoon to place his first vote in months.
12: He'd been recovering from a fall at his home earlier this year. In comments to the media that had to be enhanced to be clearly heard, McConnell said he was surprised by the reception.
13: I wasn't sure how many of you would be here today, but I'm glad to see it. Time to get back to work.
12: His presence will give Republicans a needed vote on legislation involving cryptocurrency and college sports to come this session. McConnell will finish out this current Senate term, his seventh, and retire when the new Congress begins next January.
8: Fox's Gernal Scott. 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
25: We all recognize that gender and sex are different things, right?
26: Sex that would be your opinion. Thank you.
25: Well, it's not. But so just by definition, right, sex is your biological sex based on your genitalia and the decision the doctor makes when you're born. And then gender is everything that we attach to that as a society, right? The idea that boys like blue and girls like pink, right? That's gender, because that's something that we all kind of made up together.
27: And girls, they wanna have fun. Oh, girls just wanna have fun.
28: My imagination is also just limited by my own background and identity, right? My whiteness, my masculinity, all those things sure. Limit my imagination about what's possible. So I have to continually press against that to try to expand the limits of what I'm dreaming of for our community.

0: Expect for the next 11 months for me to ride you like you've never been ridden.
1: I've become friends with school shooters.
2: I also was on the ticket, quite honestly, you know, because I could code talk to white guys watching football fixing their truck, doing that I could put them at ease. I was the permission structure to say, look, you can do this and vote for this.
3: I think it's one of the reasons we're losing so many men. And again, it's multi-ethnic. It's not just white men. Oh, no.

0: This was an interesting moment for those of you like me, and I know you don't have to tell me if you're not one of those. I understand not everybody does this, but a lot of people did. And that is sit on the couch all weekend, especially Saturday, watching college football. And I don't call myself a big Longhorn because I went to the University of Houston for my undergrad, and then I went to law school at the University of Texas. And the truth is, I barely left the law school. I was in the law school burying my head in books because I needed to get a good job when I got out, and that it's a taxing curriculum. But my mom loved the University of Texas. They rooted for the University of Texas the way they rooted for the Dallas Cowboys. That was kind of a thing they did, and the Houston Oilers. But the Dallas Cowboys, that was kind of, you're from Texas, you supported the Cowboys, you supported the Longhorns. I always supported Houston Oilers. Dan Pastorini, Bum Phillips, Earl Campbell, Billy White Shoes Johnson, you get the point. But now my boys are at the University of Texas. Crockett, my youngest, is a freshman, and Michael, my oldest, is a third year, so a junior. And so I went to the first game, but we ended up near the cannon. And the cannon fires a lot, especially when you win 59-3. And they fire the cannon at the beginning of every quarter and every time they score. And so my ears have been ringing ever since. And I make my living with my voice in my ears. So I took a week off, but I sent my boys. And they said it was the most electric sports environment they've ever been in. But there was a funny moment. After Coach Sarkisian, after the Texans had won, I mean, after the Longhorns had won, he's trying to get off the field. And he's a man on a mission. He's focused. And it's a level of focus that other people don't see. And Holly Rowe wants her moment. So she wants to ask him some stupid question. And ladies, I'm sorry, but these stupid questions always come from women. Coach, how did you feel at the moment you won? Were you happy? Okay, do we need to do that? I don't. You're appealing to women when the core demo is men, and we would never talk that way. Bob, you're going fishing today. You got everything loaded up, and you're about to put the boat in the water. How are you feeling? Are you feeling pretty good about being out on the water today and not being at work? How you feeling, Bob? I don't think anybody at home is going, shh, y'all be quiet. Coach is going to tell us if he's happy they won. So he says, that's Texas fight, and walks off. It kind of reminded me of Coach Orgeron with the Go Tiger. But he did that to sign off. He'd sit there with them forever. He would chat away. And so the sporting world, there's a point to this story, by the way. So the sporting world, so the media is going crazy. Sarkisian's not a nice guy. It's always these headlines because they just want you to click. Sarkisian under fire for, doesn't matter what he's under fire for, but he's under fire for media interaction. They keep it very vague so you can. Sarkisian under fire from Sarkisian under attack. Oh, wow, incoming. We're at war here. And so there's always these silly terms. And the point of the matter is people either went to the stadium or tuned into their television to be entertained over the sport, the competition of young men against young men, coached by older men, and a ball that bounces oddly. And the spirit of it all, and the tension of it all, and the moment of it all. Literally nobody tuned in to hear what the coach had to say when he's going in at halftime. Hey, coach, you're down by 3 touchdowns. How are you feeling right now? Coach, what do you think? We don't need that. And now they've gotten to where now, in basketball, when they're in the huddle, they'll have them come over. I don't need to talk to the coach in the middle of it all. I don't need. By the way, he's never saying anything. Well, we're going to take it one play at a time. We're going to stay focused and keep our foot on the gas. We're going to stay committed to our fundamentals and execute on our plan. We're not going to beat ourselves. They're not going to beat, or we're going to play our game and do the best we can. Okay, whew, that was great. And somebody decided we needed all this access. And Sark didn't give it to him. And so that became the distraction. And there you will see what the media does all day, every day, in every aspect of life. In every campaign, in every governmental issue, they will distract from what you and I know. This is the difference between an engineer's brain and a psychologist's undergrad's brain. This is the difference between a CNN reporter and a guy who builds a business. That's why they hate Elon. That's why they hate Trump. That's why they hate Sark. We didn't show up to hear Holly Rowe ask him, how do you feel about having won the game? But they're going to waste a lot of airtime and ink on that nonsense.
1: What's the name you say? Michael Betty.
0: The IRS won't call or email. They'll send you a letter. And that letter will be in a funny font. It's the font the IRS has used forever. And it's scary because that's the weight of your government. 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

I told you that the SLF, the Senate Leadership Fund, is playing in the race now in a big way, $50.2 million. That is a significant buy, even in a state as big as Texas. If current trends continue, the Paxton campaign will raise $200 million, putting that into perspective. In 2016, just a short 10 years ago, Jeb Bush raised the most money in a primary at the point at which he dropped out. Cruz stayed in later at $78.6 million. Cruz would exceed even that. Of course, Trump won that primary and went on to be president. But Trump is the master, the best I've ever seen. There's not even a number two. Nobody comes to mind. Maybe Ross Perot, actually. But nobody really even comes to mind as a number two. In earned media, in a political campaign, there is paid media. And I know I'm often explaining something you already know, but I want to make sure everybody understands this. Paid media is literally where you go to the TV station and you say, hey, I want to place an ad to say my opponent's a son of a bitch. And here's the money and here's the spot, air it. And they do. Earned media is exactly what it sounds like. It is media that you don't pay for. You generate interest in the media during the non-paid portion of the program. When Jeff Zucker was head of CNN, which he was at the time in 15 and 16, he was trying to push CNN to the top. And in order to do that, he was following more of a, if it bleeds, it leads. We're not going to try to be so stiff upper lip, you know, hoity-toity, we're so important people. We're going to win the ratings battle. And there was a medical documentary that was airing that Sanjay Gupta was on. And supposedly they had been working on it for 2 years. They were very proud of it. They were going to win an award because journalists love to win awards, much like actors. And this thing was airing, and Zucker had declared, whenever Trump is speaking, whatever we're doing, you cut to Trump. So Trump was given, was at a rally. There's, you know, it's packed. It's in a field somewhere in Nebraska where the population's 800 and there are 10,000 people. How does this work? Well, that tells you something, right? And love him or hate him, whatever your position of him at the time was

0: that you'd go somewhere else to get him. And if you were passively walking past the TV and Trump was on, you'd sit down and watch what he had to say, even if you didn't like him. CNN, in that sense, is agnostic. They need eyeballs. It's quantity, not quality. They don't care why you're watching. Zucker understood the draw, the juggernaut that was Trump. We've never seen anything like this before, ever, not even close. And so they hadn't cut to him. He's a former news guy. He's a news guy, the head of the station, didn't come from the business side. So he calls what you call the hotline, the red line, the back line. There's a lot of numbers, a lot of names for that. And says, put Trump on. And they said, we're airing this medical special by Sanjay Gupta. And he's talking, I don't care, cut and go to it. And there was a bit of an insurrection within the ranks of CNN. They weren't going to do it. And some people walked and didn't come back to the company. But they put Trump on. And that was how Trump shot to the top. He was already a household name. But his ideas were very quickly disseminated. Love him or hate him, everybody knew him. And it's not a love you or hate you for most candidates. Most candidates die for lack of oxygen. Trump was all over TV on every network. The networks that hated him, the networks that loved him. Period. End of story. It was Trump all day, all time. And you couldn't buy enough advertising for that. So he didn't have to spend money. But when I tell you that what's going on right now is unique in that Paxton went from down 3 touchdowns or down 20 points to money pouring in. The beauty for Paxton, I mean, you talk about serving it up to you on a silver platter. I am not exaggerating when I tell you. I don't ever recall a candidate like Tallarico where you could literally not say a word and simply play a spot of him talking. It's not altered. It's not taken out of context. I'm a Christian who hates Christianity. I've often said I'm a Christian who hates Christianity. Wow. God is non-binary. There are not two genders, there are six. We're going to dismantle capitalism. Oil and gas is an outdated business. It's like cassette tapes. Our campaign has gone meatless. We are vegan. No meat around here. You notice they're running an ad that makes him look like a server in a restaurant and a small town restaurant. That too. They're going for you. They're targeting you. And he's got his apron on and he comes around and he takes the plate of barbecue and he serves it to the people because he's a server at heart and it's barbecue. Well, all you have to do is play his words and let people see them. That's it. Here's the Texas PAC spot that the Senate Leadership Fund has done. By the way, I criticize them, but I give people credit where this is a great spot. This is the best spot in terms of moving the electorate of the season.
1: What do we really know about James Tallarico?
2: Defending Trans Texas is something we have to do every day.
1: Tallarico supported using taxpayer dollars for sex change surgeries on young children and even said denying your child's gender identity is abusive.
2: Defending Trans Texas is something we have to do every day.
1: Radical liberal James Tallarico. For they, them.
3: Not you.
1: Texas PAC is responsible for the content of this advertising.
0: Good spot. Interestingly, guess who's mad at Tallarico now? The trans activists. And they're speaking out. 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
6: Fox News, I'm Sue Guzman. The Supreme Court rejecting the Trump administration's bid to revive strict mail ballot rules before the midterm elections, leaving a lower court's nationwide block in place. Iran continuing its aggressive posture in the Middle East. Fox's Jennifer Griffin reports.
7: New satellite images collected by a commercial satellite agency show the aftermath of an Iranian drone attack on Saudi's east-west oil pipeline used to bypass the Strait of Hormuz. The attack occurred on September 11th, causing significant damage.
6: After a three-month absence following a fall and a bout with pneumonia, Kentucky U.S. Senator Mitch McConnell made his return to Capitol Hill today.
8: I wasn't sure how many of you would be here today. But I'm glad to see you. Time to get back to work. You're ready to go for this Congress.
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11: Number one thing that people are unhappy about is cost, which has skyrocketed since Joe Biden allowed inflation to go to 9% thanks to his crazy amount of money that he spent in the first year and a half that he came into office.
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0: clip number one. I'll play that again. Several people said, why is that the most powerful thing that has aired on behalf of Paxton? Let me explain a shorthand between now and Election Day so that it makes sense. This campaign is Paxton versus Tallarico. And the world for me is at that point broken into pro-Paxton, pro-Tallarico. Anti-Paxton is still pro-Tallarico. Anti-Tallarico is still pro-Paxton. So when I say Paxton is airing an ad, almost none of those ads will have been devised and paid for by the Paxton campaign. And this is also true of Tallarico. The Senate years ago came out and beat their chest and said, we've engaged in election finance reform. Our elections are not for sale. And they got lots of glowing articles, and the low information voter, through no fault of their own. It doesn't make you a bad person to be a low information voter. It doesn't make you a bad person not to pay close attention to politics. You pay more attention than anybody else in society, as proven by the fact that you're listening to news talk. You're listening to a guy talk right now instead of listening to music or a podcast or returning a phone call or staring out the window. So you're already more informed. You don't think of yourself that way, but you are. And so you have to understand that most of the political targeting from now through November switches. You and people like you have lit on a candidate. My grandmother used to say, won't you find somewhere in light or get somewhere in light? You are committed now. There's not a primary. We're through all that. The topsy-turvy, the dust is now settled. You're with your candidate. The Crockett people are either with Tallarico within reason or they're not. There'll be some movement between now and November, which is why he was at black churches this weekend, desperately pandering to black people. And so in the midst of all of that, now, as I've said, at Labor Day, people start paying a little bit of attention. So people are kind of coming out of their slumber, the bear coming down from the mountain, looking for something to eat, and they start looking around. And they start going, I wasn't sure who to vote. I remember I don't like Paxton. I don't remember why. But this Tallarico dude, he's creepy. And you've got it coming out of his own mouth. Can you play again for me, Ramon, clip number one?
1: What do we really know about James Tallarico?
2: Defending trans Texans is something we have to do every day.
1: Tallarico supported using taxpayer dollars for sex change surgeries on young children, and even said denying your child's gender identity is abusive.
2: Defending trans Texans is something we have to do every day.
1: Radical liberal James Tallarico. For they, them, not you. Texas PAC is responsible for the content of this advertisement.
0: Why is that powerful? Everybody understands that's wrong. When you woke up this morning, if you have kids at home, you got to get yourself up and get yourself ready. You got to get your kids up and get them ready. And something's always going wrong. They can't find what they needed. They can't remember this. They're fighting with each other. They're feigning an illness, and you don't know if they're feigning or not. They don't want to go. They're mad about this. Their sister pulled her ear, and now they want you to, and you're just trying to keep this train on the tracks. Or if the kids are gone, you're trying to get up, get yourself ready, feed yourself, get to work on time. And you just got a call from your sister that her husband's in the hospital overnight with a heart attack. And that was not what you needed. And now you need to figure out what about their kids, because she can't call the kids. She needs you to call the kids. You're trying to get ready to go to work. You got every, and you're late already. And y'all got inspectors or auditors or finance guys or corporate coming in today, and you weren't ready for that. You don't feel like you look good. You've put on weight. Ladies, your makeup's not going on right. Your hair's not, it won't play along. You can't find anything that fits what you were going to wear, not that you thought about it, is not there. These sorts of things. Your back hurts. You got a little shooting pain in your right lower belly, and it might be your liver. You got a little bit of chest pain. I don't think I'm having a heart attack. Might just be anxiety. Could be indigestion. Uncle Murley made his chili this weekend. It always does that to you. You got a lot. So you don't want to die, and people go, well, why didn't you just get it checked out? But you don't want to be a hypochondriac, and you need to get to work. You don't want to be there, and the doc says, well, good news is nothing's wrong. Bad news is we just wasted 6 hours of your time finding that out. You got to get to the office. You got to get to the construction site. You got to get to the school. You got to get to wherever you got to go. You got all these things going on. And while all that's going on, there is a group of people plotting. And not individually. This ain't the Kraft League. These are professionals. They're well-funded. They have millions and across the country, billions of dollars. They have experts. They have offices in D.C., New York, L.A. These are really smart people who can sell gum to people with no teeth. Ice to Eskimos. These are really smart people. And they fund and therefore own politicians. And those politicians and the funders have the media telling their story. And all of them are cooking things up for you, like how to keep you from getting beef. Why? I like beef. Why would you? Why are you trying to tell me I'm a monster? Why are you trying to do things to prevent me from having a burger or some ground round I can make in a hamburger? I'm not bothering you. All these people are trying to prevent Texas from creating energy so China can dominate the electric world. And we've got between 600 and 1.4 million jobs in Texas, and you're in one way or another. Maybe you just cater to them. Maybe you sell them equipment. And you're watching all this happening and going, you know, I don't think Paxton's, maybe I don't want him to marry my daughter, whatever. But I got to vote for him. I cannot let these people win because they're out to destroy my life.
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10: You know, we tried taking a break from roasting Democrats, but then AOC opened her mouth again and reminded us. We have a job to do. 92.5 Fox News.

0: money has been pouring into the Paxton campaign. And the ads are starting to hit. I have not received in the last week a frantic email, breathless and desperate, saying, "My God, when is Paxton going to go on the?" He's on the air. I told you we can win this. It might be worth considering that sometimes I know more than I am allowed to let on. To which people would say, "I don't believe you unless you tell me." How about I don't have your respect or admiration? I also don't burn my sources or anything else that's way bigger than you. But just trust that I'm not going to go on national TV guaranteeing a Paxton win unless I know things that are not in evidence at the time when he was down by almost 15 points in one poll. I'm not dumb. Also understand that I don't walk into the mechanic shop. I mean, I do, but it's intended as a joke. And walk over and look down where the oil is everywhere and the guys are in there and go, "Hey, maybe we'll check the flux capacitor." Because he knows that. He's been around it decades. I'm not the all-knowing campaign savant, but I've been around a lot of campaigns. And when you're panicking in June about a campaign, you are telling me you don't understand campaigns. I see the problem with going to a suite at a football game is that you end up with people in the suite, and I'm sorry, ladies, it's usually a woman or a Tallarico-looking man, and it's 7-6 with 9 minutes left, and they go, "We're not going to win, are we?" There are a lot of things that will happen, and those things will happen fast, and the polls will change fast. You do understand they're doing polling every single day. When you hear Tallarico start screaming the word, "Debate! Debate! We have to debate!" I've told you this, and some of you don't hear me on this. When you hear a candidate for office demanding a debate, it is a cardinal rule of politics. He's losing. That's why you do debates. You're losing. Clayton Williams was up by over 30 percentage points in 1990. And Ann Richards appealed to, she pierced the veil of his manhood. And she said he's scared to debate a woman. Oh, well, Clayton wasn't going to allow that. And by the time they got to the debate, of course, he'd dropped down to a 10% lead in the meantime over the "it's like rape, lay back and enjoy it." By the time they got to the debate, she was starting to close, and that was a knockout punch because she was a better debater than him. So I'll just tell you right now, so that we're clear, there's no, and I understand some of you still operate under a six-year-old boy. "Well, Billy, if you don't eat your green beans, you're not going to be a man." "Oh, I'll eat my green beans." I'm going to tell you right now, my advice to Paxton has been clear and unequivocal from day one. Do not debate. "Michael, you got to debate." Why? Because you need something to watch. Why? Because you need your candidate to run circles around the other candidate. That's not going to happen. Stop and think for a moment about how wrongheaded you are that you think that the person casting a vote for you in the U.S. Senate also needs to be a great orator. What makes you think that? We've had people who turned out to be great leaders, senators, with severe speech impediments. Before the radio, you never heard their voice. Before television, you never saw them. In the print medium, it was an unwritten rule that you didn't tell about things like that. You've been told that Abraham Lincoln is this great orator. You don't know that. He wrote good speeches. He wrote the Gettysburg Address on the train on the way, that lore is supposedly true. But you don't know how he delivered it. Maybe he was monotone. Maybe he wasn't a good speaker at all. Ronald Reagan was. Ken Paxton is not. But he's a lawyer, Michael. He's a lawyer. He's a transactional lawyer. He's a nerd is what he is. And I want more nerds. I don't confuse great oratorical skills with sharing my values. But the left does. Remember the caller 5 callers ago named Chris? And he said people think with their emotions. This is the rise of women in politics. Women like to vote for a candidate who projects strength and sexuality. Strong voice. In 1960, there was a survey done. You still had a split of people listening on the radio and television as late as 1960. Fathom that. And the radio listener response, and it was a nationwide response, said that Nixon won by several percentage points, like 5 percentage points. Nixon won. The television audience said Kennedy won. And there were even reporters who were in love with Kennedy or on his daddy's payroll from the bootlegging. And they said that Nixon was sweating. Can you imagine choosing your president on the basis of whether their sweat glands are overly active? Can you imagine choosing anything else in your life on that basis? Well, I'd like to marry Bill. He'd be a good father to my kids, being a single mom. My ex is in prison. He beat the snot out of me. He was a great speaker. Oh, my God. He could get up and wow a crowd. But Bill's an engineer. He's not a lot of charisma. He does have $1 million saved because he doesn't spend money. He's very good with his money. He's very polite. Stands up when I walk in, opens the door for me, pulls a chair out for me, opens the door. He's wonderful. My kids want to call him daddy, but I just don't know. He doesn't give a good speech. Or why don't you tell me Ken Paxton doesn't look good? You don't like that lazy eye. He doesn't have a lazy eye. Let's get this straight right now so that we're clear on this and you can tell everybody else, because we're about to pick somebody who for 6 years is going to cast very important votes, because the left is coming and Trump is going to be gone and you're going to wonder how we got stuck with a Democrat. And you go, Michael, I hate to admit it, you was right. Too late. I don't want to hear it. You're just pissing me off. Let's get this straight right now because somehow it matters. Ken Paxton does not have a lazy eye. He has an artificial eye. His eye was gouged out. Okay. All right. I told you during the campaign with Crenshaw, don't make fun of his eye.
1: One eye? He's looking in a glory hole, Michael. He thought there was a wiener coming through there and they poked his eye out.
0: He lost his eye in war. Jesus Christ, have you no shame? If your kid is retarded, how you go? That's my kid, Michael.
1: I know, but I don't like you today.
0: What are we doing here?
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6: Peak season. A wave in the Atlantic. A disturbance in the Caribbean. A storm in the Gulf. Not every system threatens Southwest Florida, but every system gets watched by Wink meteorologists who live here, who've ridden out the same storms you have. Every advisory, every shift in the track, every hour it matters. When the tropics turn, turn to Wink. Wink News, the weather authority.
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8: Voting rules blocked. I'm Sue Guzman, Fox News. The Supreme Court rejecting President Trump's desired restrictions on mail-in balloting. Here's Fox's Grinnell Scott.
9: The decision allows mail-in voting nationwide to continue as the midterms approach. Ballots cast by mail have become common for Americans, with nearly a third of the country taking advantage of the option. Justice Samuel Alito wrote in his dissenting opinion the court's denial was incorrect because some of the plaintiffs lacked standing. Justice Brett Kavanaugh, a Trump appointee, sided with the majority but added a final decision could fall within the authority of the Postal Service. Democratic attorneys general and voting rights groups challenged the Trump administration's proposal. A lower court issued a temporary injunction in agreement. Grinnell Scott, Fox News.
8: Iran-backed Houthis in Yemen launching a new wave of attacks in Saudi Arabia. Comes after Gulf Arab states postponed planned talks with Iran. Houthis firing dozens of missiles and drones at a military airbase in southern Saudi Arabia, targeting aircraft hangars, radar systems, runways, and ammunition depots in retaliation for Saudi airstrikes in Yemen. Earlier, oil prices surged 3% after a Saudi pipeline shutdown. And Republican Mitch McConnell, the former majority leader, returned to the Senate today for the first time in 3 months. That's when he was hospitalized after a fall in his home.
10: There is intense interest since McConnell has been absent since mid-June. He fell, was in the hospital, and suffered from pneumonia. It's believed that the Senate could need McConnell's vote to advance the farm bill or maybe help with votes regulating cryptocurrency and college sports.
8: Fox's Chad Perkum, the 84-year-old senator, eventually disclosed he was briefly unconscious, treated for mild pneumonia while he was in the hospital. 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
32: We all recognize that gender and sex are different things, right? Sex
33: that would be your opinion. Thank you.
32: Well, it's not. But so just by definition, right, sex is your biological sex based on your genitalia and the decisions the doctor makes when you're born. And then gender is everything that we attach to that as a society, right? The idea that boys like blue and girls like pink, right? That's gender, because that's something that we all kind of made up together.
34: And girls, they want to have fun. Oh, girls just want to have fun.
35: My imagination is also just limited by my own background and identity, right? My whiteness, my masculinity, all those things
36: sure.
35: Limit my imagination about what's possible. So I have to continually press against that to try to expand the limits of what I'm dreaming of for our community.
34: Oh.

0: and expect for the next 11 months for me to ride you like you've never been ridden.
1: I've become friends with school shooters.
2: I also was on the ticket, quite honestly, you know, because I could code talk to white guys.
3: Tallarico spent the weekend campaigning at black churches. That's funny to watch him pander. That is funny to watch him pander. Meanwhile, while telling the blacks how great Jasmine Crockett is, and you know she really loves him, and then she's out all week saying she's not campaigning for him, but she really loves me, and y'all keep her name out y'all mouth. That was my favorite part. He said, if you say you support me, if you say you support me, then keep Jasmine Crockett name out your mouth. Okay, Will Smith. You about to bust Chris Rock across the jaw? What if some black dude down on the front row speaks ill of Jasmine Crockett? What, are you going to slap him? Is that what you're going to do? You keep her name out of your mouth. That's tough talk, Jimmy. Tough talk, Tallarico. I see the transition. Very butch. Very butch. I've always felt that Tallarico seemed more like a moderate to slightly manly woman than an effeminate man, right? And somewhere on the spectrum where he is. I'm not sure which of the six genders he is, but it's not normal. 37-year-old unmarried man shares a bank account with his mother, claims to live with her, doesn't actually live with her anymore. Just claims to because she lives in the district and he doesn't. That's voter fraud. That is old-fashioned what we call voter fraud. But meanwhile, he's got to get black voters, but he also, in the Timmy Waltz jazz hands sort of way, the old ball coach who loves to hunt in between going to China and being, well, you know. He's also got to get the fellas. Yeah, I eat barbecue, but you were vegan. You announced. It's one thing if you were vegan. If he's vegan, fine. Whatever. There are people that do that. I have friends who are vegetarian and vegan, medical reasons, whatever. They're fine. They don't announce it. They don't win praise for it. When you do that, you're pandering to California. And by the way, all the pandering worked. If it stops here at the Democrat primary, it still worked. James Tallarico was a lowly state rep, a white male Democrat in the Democrat Party in the late 2000s and then 2020 on. And he ascended from there with some very powerful people behind him, just like Barack Obama ascended to the Senate and in the White House. There are powerful interests behind the scene, very dark interests, but powerful interests. And in order to win their favor, he couldn't just be a run-of-the-mill, average, responsive to the constituency, representing Texas values state rep. He had to be a guy that they said, oh, wow, he's nuts. He's fruits and nuts and freaks. This is our guy. But in the process, now he's got to try to come back and get voters who he has said all these awful things about. And so now, like the ball coach, Timmy Waltz, he's got to get the fellas. And that's why they have organized the Men for Tallarico.
4: We check in now with Men for Tallarico. 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Let's see what the men are up to.
5: So, cycling is 90% core. 90. Everybody else is down there mashing the pedals like a caveman. And I'm up here, engaged. Floating. I've got this route along Buffalo Bayou, and there's a light at the bottom of the hill, and every single time I hit that curb cut, that's fine. That's just my body adapting. I'm in a completely new relationship with my pelvic floor, and honestly, I'm learning so much about myself. Also, I switched to the bib shorts. No waistband. Nothing between me and the moment. Oh, I took the seat off like a month ago. It's more of a mindset now. Well, hello, Mr. Staircase.
6: Ooh, yes. Oh, yeah. Ooh, ooh.
5: I would die for James Tallarico.
4: Men for Tallarico. 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
6: I pedal all around the town. I pedal round and round and round.
3: The Houston Chronicle goes full Houston Chronicle. Never go full Houston Chronicle. On the 25th anniversary of 9/11, they are very, very heavy-hearted over Muslims. Yep, they are very worried about the perpetually aggrieved Muslims so they can whine about Islamophobia. Headline from the Houston Chronicle. Muslim leaders call today's Islamophobia worse than 9/11 aftermath. What changed? Oh, how brilliant was Norm MacDonald clowning the room and they didn't even know it.
7: My friend's name, but he said his biggest... Well, I can't say my, friend's name, but he said his biggest fear is... that ISIS or some terrorist group like that would get a hold of a dirty bomb and explode it over a major city within the United States and kill tens of millions of people. Because then the blowback against innocent Muslims would be absolutely terrible.
8: Mm-hmm. Yes, that's rude.
9: That's true.
7: All right, let's do some jokes.
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21: 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Right, all along.

good, honest, honorable, decent people will say, I'm tired of politics. And what they don't realize they're saying, so let me explain this, is they are tired of the things that the left does. They're tired of all the bickering. Well, let me ask you this. If a guy kicks down your door and your daughter's bedroom is in the back of the house and he walks past you sitting on the couch with the intention of going to the back and raping your daughter who he saw get off the bus earlier tonight, and you say, what are you doing? And he says, I'm going to the back room to rape your daughter. Now, if you don't like the bickering, you could say, okay, just please close the door on your way out when you're done. Or you can say, the hell you are, over my dead body. I will murder you if you take another step. Well, then ensues a fight. Now, you didn't like that fight, but is there an alternative to that fight? So, if what the left is doing is ending America as you know it, and you don't want that to happen, you can either choose to fight back, or you can turn the other cheek while your country is plundered, and it will be irreversible. There comes a point during a siege where it's too late to fight back. They've picked off too many of your people. So when you say to me, I'm just tired of all the fighting, we didn't bring the fight. What you're tired of is not the fighting. What you're tired of is having to stand up. Because what you're going to be tired of is when the left has complete control, when they can open the borders back up, when the imams who are out there on American soil saying that we will rape the white women, that we will take a wife and rape the white women. When that happens, I'm just really not happy about all this raping. Nothing you can do. Or how about when they took over the school system and they started bringing in drag queen story time? Why don't they go to old folks' homes and do that? Why don't they go to hospitals? Why is it so important that they pollute the mind of the children? Is it that the children need to be read to so badly? Children have teachers all day long. You want to put a grown man in a bikini and have him flop around? Go to an old folks home. I go visit the old folks home a lot. I'll tell you, they're lonely. They're real lonely. Most of them are sitting in their room by themselves all day long. You want to read to them? Go read to the World War II generation and the Korean War generation and the Vietnam War generation about how boys are girls and have a period and get pregnant. Go do that. So what we have is not enough people willing to step outside their tribe, that is being Democrat, and say, this is bad for America. Because illegal immigration isn't just a good for Democrats, bad for Republicans. The children they rape and traffic, the drugs they bring in and the overdoses, those affect everybody. And that's why the clip I'm about to play is so important.

0: due to a hit-and-run car crash by an illegal alien in Colorado. And she tells Democrats in the U.S. House in D.C. on the House Judiciary Committee, you need to love Americans more than you hate Trump. In other words, do the right thing, even if you think that somehow makes Trump look good, because you are acknowledging how many illegal aliens are coming to this country, raping, trafficking, murdering, defrauding, carjacking. Yeah, no matter how much you hate Trump, love your fellow Americans, like my daughter, who should not be permanently disabled but is. This is a very, very powerful message. Her name is Patricia Fox, and this was in front of the House Judiciary Committee a week or two ago in D.C.
1: Why was somebody who had no lawful right to be in this country here to hit her in the first place? Valeria Bermudez Marcano wouldn't have been considered one of the worst of the worst. She drove without a license, even though in Colorado, illegal aliens can get them. She drove without insurance. She could have gotten that too. Valeria chose to disregard our rule of law. And my daughter paid dearly for it. Colorado continues to fail Carissa. I spend my free time fighting with long-term Medicaid because the budget for disabilities was cut by a Democrat-led joint budget committee. But Cover All Coloradans, a program providing health care to people who lack qualifying immigration status, including people here illegally, is still in full swing. These are Colorado's fiscal priorities. On the criminal side, all but class five felony were dropped. As part of the plea deal, Valeria was ordered to pay $15,000 in restitution for the motorcycle. For my daughter, nothing. A motorcycle received more justice than my daughter. Mercifully, Valeria was deported. The ICE officer that took her into custody works closely with DEA. He's removed so much fentanyl from our streets. We don't have the means to count the number of lives he's saved. He's a hero, along with everyone else that I've met at Denver ERO. I just received word yesterday, 70 plus Colorado schools are poised to stage an anti-ICE walkout on September 4th. If that is not some communist party red guard, I don't know what is. Our kids can't read or do math at a grade level. They can't tell you what a woman is. But they can march against the very agency that is protecting our kids from trafficking and fentanyl. The agency responsible for making sure that what happened to my Carissa doesn't happen to them. Our story shouldn't be partisan. The lives of American citizens should matter to both sides. We get it. You guys hate Trump. The campaign ads, they're all the same. Taking the fight to Trump, standing against Trump, Trump, Trump, Trump. You need to love Americans more than you hate Trump. That's not partisan politics. It's literally your job.
2: He was awful nice to that smart alecky feller.
3: Mr. Michael Berry.
2: He's one of them joke crackers.
0: The IRS won't call or email. They'll send you a letter. And that letter will be in a funny font. It's the font the IRS has used forever. And it's scary because that's the weight of your government. And yes, they can prosecute you criminally. So what do you do? Did you do something wrong? Don't assume you did. They make mistakes. 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I have spoken for TopTaxDefenders.com for years. 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
10: Fox News, I'm Ted Lindner. President Trump is brushing aside concerns over the rapid advancement of AI.
11: President Trump making it clear where he stands in the artificial intelligence race. Posting, AI taking over the world, destroying humanity, and all other things bad is a hoax. Vice President J.D. Vance says AI, like any new technology, will bring both risks and benefits.
10: Fox's Lucas Tomlinson in the Supreme Court Monday rejecting President Trump's mail ballot restrictions for now, capping a wave of last-minute legal action with voting in the midterm elections already underway and the midterms less than 2 months away. The court now allowing states to continue sending out mail ballots under the same systems they've used for years. The Trump White House had asked the court to clear the way for restrictions before the pivotal November contest for control of Congress. The case has major implications because nearly one-third of the country votes by mail. 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

0: election season, you will hear reference to the negative impact of money on politics. Okay. I've been an elected official. I broke the fundraising record for Houston City Council when I ran as a first-time candidate in 2001. I had to. I was a white Republican running in a seat that was known as the Black Seat. It was a citywide seat, but it had been held by Sheila Jackson Lee, and since the creation of the seat, it had only been held by black councilmen. And so for me to win that seat was to engender a lot of whispers of a white man can't hold that seat. But there were five at-large seats. How did you pick that one? At-large means citywide, not districts. How'd you pick that one as being black? Well, it's just always been somebody black in there. Well, that's dumb. How about somebody that has life experiences? I've been a lawyer. I've owned a real estate company. I have broad experiences. I've lived in a small town. I live in a big city. How about somebody with experience and vision and connections that can get things done, that cares about policy? No, no, no, you're white. So, but for the fact that I was able to raise a record number of dollars to then buy signs and radio ads and tell my story, I might not have won. So I know that we're supposed to say money's bad in politics. Okay, I understand. It does have some terrible effects. What George Soros has been able to do with his billions of dollars as part of his business, tanking the U.S. economy and destroying our system is actually part of his business. He bets against the U.S. dollar. He did it against the pound sterling. So destroying our country is part of what his business is. It's an actual business. You know, hamburger joint makes hamburgers and french fries and cokes, and they hand them to you, and they sell them to you for more than, well, that's his business. His business is destroying America, devaluing our currency. And these things are very important to him, and he spends a lot of money. It's good money. It's like marketing for him. And it's also sport. He enjoys watching Americans suffer. It amuses him because he's a very, very dark individual. But we'll get into that another time. So we hear that money is bad in politics. And here's the deal. Either money's bad in politics or it's not. But it's not bad when Elon Musk spends money. I mean, when George Soros spends money. But it's terrible when Elon Musk does. At least Elon Musk made his money. So here you're going to hear Chris Hayes. We don't talk about Chris Hayes much, even though he's on MSNBC or whatever they call it now. Because truthfully, the dude is less interesting than that other woman or dude. I don't know whether he's a woman and she's a man. I can never tell the difference. Rachel Maddow. At least she occasionally says something that's worthy of note because it's so stupid. He's just kind of bland, blah, and dumb. But anyway, here he is. He's very upset that Elon Musk is trying to make sure that the left doesn't take over and destroy his companies.
1: The world's richest man, for instance, Elon Musk, once again opening his wallet to spend unfathomable amounts of money, not, by the way, to give to charity, not to save people's lives across the global south, lives that are now in danger and risk because of actions he took. No, to elect Republicans this cycle. At least $100 million, people are saying, quite possibly much more. That's in addition to the nearly $300 million Musk already spent electing Trump back in 2024. There's some money from the left, too. Well, mostly just George and Alex Soros, who do give a lot of money in these sorts of things. But they are being drowned out by right-wing billionaires.
0: They're being drowned out. Well, let me ask you this. If Elon Musk wasn't there, then they would be the biggest spenders. Would you then complain that the small guy is being drowned out? Of course you wouldn't. I believe, I haven't looked at this in a while, but if memory serves, the SEIU, which is the Service Employees International Union, which is a very left-wing union. You know how You know how when a big fund will go into an industry, air conditioning or electrical or distribution, anything, and they'll buy a company, and they'll buy that company as a platform to then buy a bunch of other companies, and maybe they'll buy that company to get a license that they need, and then they'll expand that company with, you know, pour all this money in, but they need that company first. The SEIU was a union of janitors and a few other odds and ends and bobs and bobbles, but it wasn't a powerful union. So they took this union that was ready to be taken over, and it became the dominant union, and it displaced the AFL-CIO. The AFL-CIO has a storied history in this country. The AFL and CIO merged to make one powerful labor union of industries you would recognize. It's actually an umbrella organization of a lot of different unions, including public employees. And it has in the past used muscle. They have been known as you know, kind of in a Teamsters way, as bullies. They've spent a lot of money over a long period of time. They've coordinated campaigns. They were the big boys. But the Obama crowd didn't want to have to deal with the old-fashioned union that was largely old white guys and old black guys that had been around for a long time, and they wielded a lot of power. So up comes the SEIU. They became, if memory serves, the biggest dollar contributor to the Obama campaign. And if memory serves, they visited the White House during the Obama administration, certainly during the first year, but maybe all four. They visited the White House more than any other individual group or person. They were also made up of a lot of illegal aliens. If you're the head of that union, if you're the head of the cable company, you get paid off a lot of little individual subscribers. If you're the power force behind the SEIU, you need to recruit a lot of members, right? You know, you learn that taxi companies are not really in the business of serving the consumer. Taxi companies rent taxis to drivers. Taxi companies are car rental companies that charge a lot more to rent the vehicle than Enterprise or Hertz or one of these, because you can use that vehicle to make money. See? And that's why that's why Uber was able to put a lot of taxis out of business, is because they weren't actually customer facing. They were actually a rental company. And so then you'd have these guys come in and they'd never dealt with the public, and so your taxi experience was horrible. Well, in the same way, the SEIU was not about representing. It was about recruiting people, a lot of them illegals, to be janitors and scooping off their cash off the top. And yeah, they were drowning out everybody as well.
2: I don't do anything but common sense.
3: Mr. Michael Berry.
2: I don't do rocket science.
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read something that a listener of ours sent me a couple days ago, and I wanted to share it with you. Clear your mind. It's not about politics. She writes, "Nobody tells you when you're a kid that one random Sunday at grandma's house will eventually be the last time everyone is there at the same time. The cousins are running in into the house, in and out of the house. Somebody's yelling, 'Stop slamming that door!' The adults are sitting around the kitchen table talking about things that at that age you couldn't care less about. There's food everywhere. Someone's asleep in a recliner. You can hear the TV from the other room. You're bored half the time and begging to go home. And you have absolutely no idea that you're standing inside a memory you will spend the rest of your life wishing you could walk back into. Then everybody grows up. The cousins move away. People get married. Families get busy. Grandparents get older. The house gets sold. Some people stop speaking. Some people are no longer here. And suddenly you'd give just about anything to sit at that kitchen table for 10 more minutes and hear everybody's voices coming from different rooms again. The older I get, the more I realize we weren't just going to grandma's house. We were going to the one place where our entire family still belonged to each other. If you had a house like that growing up, you were richer than you know." The woman's name is Pam Grisham, who sent me that. I don't know if she wrote it, if it was a cut and paste. There's no pride of authorship on the show here. If I know who wrote something or said something, I will attribute things to them. If I know it came from someone other than me, I will say I don't know who it's from, but it came from them. And it is important to give credit to words, so I don't know if that was Miss Grisham or someone else, but I'd like to focus on the words of it. And we could apply that to so many things. So many things. You know, if you lived in a neighborhood where you walked out to get your newspaper every day that the kid next door delivered on his bicycle on an early morning route, if you walked to the grocery store that was owned by a couple who were native born to America and lived two streets over, if the police drove by and waved and you waved back, ice cream truck came and mom didn't mind if you took a nickel, went out and bought it. If you sometimes forgot to lock your front door and you lived inside the city limits, maybe you walked to school with a backpack on your shoulder in first grade and you never thought twice about it and you never saw a shooting, a drive-by, a stick-up. You never got mugged, and you walked around. There was a day that happened, and then it was gone. And maybe you left that neighborhood, and maybe now your house is Section 8, or it got leveled for Section 8 apartments, housing complexes. Maybe it's just not there anymore for whatever reason. Maybe your school's not there anymore. Mine was bulldozed to become a Thad's interstate truck stop. But the little community I grew up in, it's still just like it was when I was there. They got a little more money because more people moved out of Orange and moved out there. And when we were there, it was the country. And they laughed. We were out in the country. Now out in the country is pretty nice. And why is that? There are so many things in this country we don't talk about. Can you imagine if on Monday or Tuesday when people came back to work, you weren't allowed to talk about football after you spent the weekend watching it, thinking about it, obsessing over it? But you can't talk about it. It'll upset everyone. But it's important that we talk about it. It's cathartic. It's healing. If you're an Oregon fan and you're furious that you damn near lost to Boise State, who've beaten you three out of the last five times, and you're ranked number two, and this is supposed to be your year, and you
you walk back in Eugene or Portland or Beaverton or Corvallis and you can't talk about football, what are you going to do? I mean, you can't do that. So why did we allow, why do we

0: still allowed. People will read me the rules, and I say, no, that's not the rule. Yeah, it is. You are enforcing the rule. See, a scarecrow was put out there to keep the birds from ever coming. That way the hunter, the farmer, the rancher doesn't need to shoot them. They're scared of the scarecrow. At the concentration camps, they picked Jews to keep the other Jews in line because they didn't have enough soldiers to assign to keep everybody in line to keep them from breaking out. You're letting yourself be a gatekeeper for what you claim to hate by stating it as a rule.
1: Well, that's the way, you know, when I was growing up,
0: if a black guy stabbed a white guy in order to steal his wallet, you could say that. You can't say that now.
1: I just did.
0: That's why I like your show, Michael, because you say what we can't say. How do I say what you can't say? If I can say it, you can say it. No. Do you understand that Media Matters has worked overtime to get me off the air? I was named Talk Show Host of the Year by our company. They're flying me out to L.A. to receive the award. And that idiot Flager, who was the white guy who thinks he's black, he runs around. Oh, he has some inner city church. He's had all sorts of scandals since this time. But this was a few years ago. And he claims to be Obama's pastor. And he's just an out and out socialist, race baiter white guy who tries to fire black people up. He wants to be king of the black people. But they tried to keep me from getting the award. And the company said, no, the award goes to him, and he's been chosen, and that's what we're going to do. And I've never forgotten the strength it took to stand up for that. They claimed I couldn't be on in Chicago. They claimed I couldn't come to Chicago because I'd made fun of Flager and I'd made fun of Obama. We make fun of our leaders in this country. That's what freedom looks like. But I learned in law school over 30 years ago, if you do not advocate, if you do not push your rights, you lose them. I had a law school professor, Alan Scott Rao, and he said the rights you do not defend and litigate, sitting on your hands, he called it, you lose. Rights are not self-enforcing. The moment you refuse to own a gun, the moment you refuse to buy a gun, they don't need gun control. Well, you can't buy a gun now because of gun control. If you don't do it, that's why it's important to defy a law, to make them angry, to be in their sights. Because that's it. If you're taking flak, you're over the target.
2: Ladies and gentlemen, Elvis has left the building. Thank you and good night.
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13: The High Court weighs in. I'm Ted Lindner, Fox News. The Supreme Court on Monday rejecting President Trump's mail-in ballot restrictions for now, capping a wave of last-minute legal action heading into the midterms. The court now allowing states to continue sending out mail ballots under the same systems they've used since 2020, since COVID. The Trump White House had asked the court to clear the way for restrictions before the pivotal November contests for control of Congress. The case has major implications because nearly one-third of the country now votes by mail. The midterm elections now less than 2 months away. After a three-month absence following a serious fall and about with pneumonia, Republican Kentucky Senator Mitch McConnell making his return to Capitol Hill.
14: I wasn't sure how many of you would be here today, but I'm glad to see you. Time to get back to work.
13: During the Senate's recess, there was some confusion over the senator's return, opening up another conversation about transparency in the Senate. The president dismissing critics of AI, saying there's a conspiracy against it.
15: President Trump has been posting on Truth Social ever since Anthropic CEO Dario Amodei. He put out that essay over the weekend calling for a slowdown in AI development. And after several workers from Anthropic, they actually quit with that stark warning telling all of us that we might die from AI before the decade ends. President Trump calling out Amodei by name in one of those posts, saying in part, the Trump administration has stopped AI people from doing bad or potentially bad things, like Dario, Anthropic, exclamation point, who is now pretending to be a perfect little angel, and we will continue to do so. We already have tremendous criminal and regulatory power over these companies.
13: That's Fox's Darren Botello. And the Kennedy Center Board of Trustees planning to propose adding President Trump's name to the facility's exterior in recognition of his saving the building. That's according to a new court filing in a lawsuit aimed at blocking the addition of his name to the building. 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
1: There's never been a party in this country as radicalized as the current Democratic Party, led by Bernie Sanders, Mamdani, AOC, now the front runner for presidential politics for 2028. I think the odds of her being the candidate are very, very high.
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2: Fox News, I'm Sue Guzman. The U.S. Supreme Court rejecting President Trump's desired restrictions on mail-in balloting. Here's Fox's Grinnell Scott.
3: The decision allows mail-in voting nationwide to continue as the midterms approach. Justice Samuel Alito wrote in his dissenting opinion the court's denial was incorrect because some of the plaintiffs lacked standing.
2: The president had proposed the restrictions, arguing that mail votes are subject to fraud. Minnesota Democratic Congresswoman Ilhan Omar now under criminal investigation by the Trump administration. Here's Fox's Jillian Turner.
4: Omar married Ahmed Noor Saeed Elmi in 2009. Republicans have long claimed he is her brother, and she married him as part of an immigration scheme, though she has never been formally charged.
2: Omar denies the accusation, says President Trump is obsessed with her. 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
16: Restrictions rejected. I'm Sue Guzman, Fox News. The U.S. Supreme Court rejecting President Trump's restrictions on mail-in balloting. Details from Fox's Grinnell Scott.
17: The decision allows mail-in voting nationwide to continue as the midterms approach. Ballots cast by mail have become common for Americans, with nearly a third of the country taking advantage of the option. Justice Samuel Alito wrote in his dissenting opinion the court's denial was incorrect because some of the plaintiffs lacked standing. Justice Brett Kavanaugh, a Trump appointee, sided with the majority but added a final decision could fall within the authority of the Postal Service. Democratic attorneys general and voting rights groups challenged the Trump administration's proposal. A lower court issued a temporary injunction in agreement. Grinnell Scott, Fox News.
16: Meanwhile, President Trump taking to social media Monday night, vowing to get the $5,000 he promised for all U.S. adults should Republicans win the House and Senate in November. Iran-backed Houthis in Yemen launching a new wave of attacks on Saudi Arabia Monday. This comes after Gulf Arab states postponed the planned talks with Iran. Houthis firing dozens of missiles and drones at a military airbase in southern Saudi Arabia, targeting aircraft hangars, radar systems, runways, and ammunition depots in retaliation for Saudi airstrikes in Yemen. After a three-month-long absence, Republican Mitch McConnell returned to the Senate after leaving in June. That's when he was hospitalized after a fall in his home.
18: There is intense interest since McConnell has been absent since mid-June. He fell, was in the hospital, and suffered from pneumonia. It's believed that the Senate could need McConnell's vote to advance the farm bill or maybe help with votes regulating cryptocurrency and college sports.
16: That's Fox's Chad Perkin reporting. 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
3: Fox News, I'm Ted Lindner. The Supreme Court Monday rejecting President Trump's mail-in ballot restrictions for now. It caps a wave of last-minute legal action with voting in the midterms already underway and the midterm election day less than 2 months away. The court now allowing states to continue sending out mail-in ballots under the same systems they've used for years. The Trump White House had asked the court to clear the way for restrictions before the pivotal November contest for control of Congress. The case has major implications because nearly one-third of the country now votes by mail. Iran continues its aggressive posture in the Middle East.
4: New satellite images collected by a commercial satellite agency show the aftermath of an Iranian drone attack on Saudi's east-west oil pipeline used to bypass the Strait of Hormuz. The attack occurred on September 11th, causing significant damage.
3: Fox's Jennifer Griffin. 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
0: 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Right all along.
11: The president isn't concerned. I'm Ted Lindner, Fox News. President Trump strongly pushing back against recent fears about an artificial intelligence takeover. Fox's Christina Coleman explains what President Trump said.
12: Writing in part on Truth Social, quote, concerning AI, when in the history of business did anyone see the leaders of an industry call for regulation that, if strongly implemented, will drive them into oblivion and bankruptcy? AI taking over the world, destroying humanity, and all other things bad is a hoax. No different from Russia, Russia, Russia. He also addressed this topic during his visit in Ireland.
13: We're leading China in AI. We're the most sophisticated country in the world. And frankly, I want to keep it that way.
12: This, as Anthropic's co-founder calls for safeguards against an AI takeover.
11: President Trump has also rejected the idea that AI could pose as a threat to humanity. The Supreme Court Monday rejecting President Trump's mail-in ballot restrictions for now, capping a wave of last-minute legal action heading into the midterms. The court now allowing states to continue sending out mail ballots and under the same systems they've used since 2020, since COVID. The Trump White House said asked the court to clear the way for restrictions before the pivotal November contest for control of Congress. The case has major implications because nearly one-third of the country now votes by mail. After a three-month absence following a serious fall and a bout with pneumonia, Republican Kentucky Senator Mitch McConnell making his return to Capitol Hill, greeting reporters, saying he's ready to get back to work.
14: I wasn't sure how many of you would be here today, but I'm glad to see you. Time to get back to work.
11: And the Kennedy Center Board of Trustees planning to propose adding President Trump's name to the facility's exterior in recognition of his saving the building from its precarious fiscal position. That's according to a new court filing in a lawsuit aimed at blocking the addition of his name to the building. 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

0: nationwide block in place. After a three-month-long absence following a fall and a bout with pneumonia, Kentucky U.S. Senator Mitch McConnell made his return to Capitol Hill Monday.
1: I wasn't sure how many of you would be here today, but I'm glad to see you. Time to get back to work.
0: President Trump brushing aside concerns over the rapid advancement of AI.
2: President Trump making it clear where he stands in the artificial intelligence race, posting AI taking over the world, destroying humanity and all other things bad is a hoax. Vice President J.D. Vance says AI, like any new technology, will bring both risks and benefits.
0: Fox's Lucas Tomlinson, America's listening to Fox News.
3: 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Two doctors, two very different prescriptions. One floor, one wrong move. 99 people trying not to be number 99. And somebody has to control this. Best Medicine, DOC. The floor, 99 to beat. Animal control. Doctors, competitors, animals. Nobody's got this. This fall, Fox Florida.
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3: Request turned down. I'm Sue Guzman, Fox News. The U.S. Supreme Court has rejected President Trump's restrictions on mail-in balloting. More from Fox's Grinnell Scott.
4: The decision allows mail-in voting nationwide to continue as the midterms approach. Ballots cast by mail have become common for Americans, with nearly a third of the country taking advantage of the option. Justice Samuel Alito wrote in his dissenting opinion the court's denial was incorrect because some of the plaintiffs lacked standing. Justice Brett Kavanaugh, a Trump appointee, sided with the majority but added a final decision could fall within the authority of the Postal Service. Democratic attorneys general and voting rights groups challenged the Trump administration's proposal. A lower court issued a temporary injunction in agreement. Grinnell Scott, Fox News.
3: President Trump taking to social media Monday night, vowing to get the $5,000 for every U.S. adult should Republicans win the House and Senate in November. After a three-month-long absence, Republican Mitch McConnell returned to the Senate after leaving in June. That's when he was hospitalized after a fall in his home.
5: There is intense interest since McConnell has been absent since mid-June. He fell, was in the hospital, and suffered from pneumonia. It's believed that the Senate could need McConnell's vote to advance the farm bill or maybe help with votes regulating cryptocurrency and college sports.
3: Fox's Chad Pergram, the 84-year-old McConnell arrived in a wheelchair to cast a vote Monday night on a federal appeals court nominee. In today's primary election in Delaware, the last state primary before the November midterms, Delaware voters will decide 33 contested primary races. One of them, Democrat Senator Chris Coons, who's seeking a third full term. He's fending off a primary challenge from three other Democrats, one of them a former Republican, midterms slated for November 3rd. 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
1: It is a national story that Jim Schwartzel beat a Trump-endorsed candidate in Ruby Red, Southwest Florida. You know what they missed? When they showed you that freaking AI video. When they gave you a fake video of Catalina Lauf next to Donald Trump, that's what they think of you.
0: Trey Radel, afternoons at 5.
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2: Fox News, I'm Ted Lindner. The U.S. Supreme Court rejecting President Trump's desired restrictions on mail-in ballots.
3: The decision allows mail-in voting nationwide to continue as the midterms approach. Justice Samuel Alito wrote in his dissenting opinion the court's denial was incorrect because some of the plaintiffs lacked standing.
2: Fox's Grinnell Scott. Minnesota Democratic Congresswoman Ilhan Omar now under criminal investigation by the Trump administration. Fox's Jillian Turner.
4: Omar married Ahmed Nour Saeed Elmi in 2009. Republicans have long claimed he is her brother and she married him as part of an immigration scheme, though she has never been formally charged.
2: Omar denies the accusation and says President Trump is obsessed with her. Kentucky Republican Senator Mitch McConnell returned to the U.S. Senate Monday following a serious fall about with

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0: look at what's happening from the Fox News Rundown.
1: Good morning. It's Tuesday, September 15th. This is the Fox News Rundown. The U.S. Supreme Court rejecting President Trump's restrictions on mail-in balloting. Here's Fox's Grinnell Scott.
2: The decision allows mail-in voting nationwide to continue as the midterms approach. Justice Samuel Alito wrote in his dissenting opinion the court's denial was incorrect because some of the plaintiffs lacked standing.
1: The president proposed

0: is a former Republican. FBI Director Kash Patel and Treasury Secretary Scott Bessent are set to appear before congressional committees today. Fox's Jessica Rosenthal with more.
1: FBI Director Kash Patel is expected before the Senate Judiciary Committee, while Democrats are expected to question whether he's reimbursed the government for personal travel expenses or an Atlantic article's allegations about his drinking. Republicans will likely focus on decreased crime, increased arrests, as well as increased drug seizures. Patel has filed a defamation suit against the Atlantic over that report about drinking. Separately, Treasury Secretary Scott Bessent is scheduled to testify about the state of the international finance system before the House Financial Services Committee. Bessent will likely be asked about economic D-Day efforts against Iran and the campaign to isolate the regime by cutting off Iran's oil sales. Jessica Rosenthal, Fox News.
0: And the Federal Reserve kicks off its two-day policy meeting today. It is expected to decide whether or not to raise interest rates. A decision is expected Wednesday. I'm Sue Guzman on the Fox News Rundown.
2: This is the Fox News Rundown.

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2: Peak season. A wave in the Atlantic. A disturbance in the Caribbean. A storm in the Gulf. Not every system threatens Southwest Florida, but every system gets watched by Wink meteorologists who live here, who've ridden out the same storms you have. Every advisory, every shift in the track, every hour it matters. When the tropics turn, turn to Wink. Wink News, the Weather Authority.
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6: I'm Stuart Varney, and this is the Fox Business Report.
7: The major average is kicking off the new trading week lower after leading artificial intelligence companies called for an industry-wide slowdown of AI development. High-flying chip and memory stocks got hammered. However, software stocks rallied and cybersecurity stocks gained as worries around AI safety increased. The Dow down 152 points, the Nasdaq lower by 147, S&P 500 down 37. The Fed kicking off their two-day monetary policy meeting with the central bank announcing their decision on interest rates on Wednesday afternoon. Jeff Zika of Circle Squared Alternative Investments says,
8: I absolutely think the Fed is going to raise rates. And keep in mind that Kevin Warsh showed his cards at Jackson Hole, where he said that he didn't feel that Fed policy was overly restricted.
7: That's your Fox Business Report. I'm Hillary Barsky, invested in you.

0: Being a sports fan today means juggling more platforms, subscriptions, and technology than ever. New research from IBM finds 46% of surveyed fans say their digital sports expectations have risen over the past year or two. Nearly three-quarters use sports apps, while 39% report frustration with managing multiple subscriptions to follow sports they care about. AI use among fans is also growing, but trust depends on accuracy. 45% of respondents say accuracy is the top driver of trust in AI-powered insights. 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
10: President Trump's bid to revive strict mail ballot rules before the midterm elections. The move allows states to continue sending out mail-in ballots using the same processes they've used for years. Yemen's Houthi rebels have seized two strategic islands in the southern Red Sea. It's a move that could strengthen their control over a key maritime shipping route. Meantime, repairs to a major Saudi pipeline that was damaged last week could take 3 to 5 weeks. And President Trump is brushing aside concerns regarding the safety and the rapid advancement of AI.
11: President Trump making it clear where he stands in the artificial intelligence race, posting AI taking over the world, destroying humanity and all other things bad.
10: Fox's Lucas Tomlinson reporting. 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

0: is the Fox News Rundown. 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
1: The Kansas City Chiefs closing out week one of the NFL season with a 31-10 win over the Denver Broncos. Super Bowl MVP Kenneth Walker went off in his Chiefs debut, scoring two total touchdowns with a career-high 173 rushing yards. Patrick Mahomes returned with two passing and one rushing touchdown, and Travis Kelce moved to second on the all-time list for most career receiving yards by a tight end. In Major League Baseball, the Dodgers and Yankees both clinched playoff spots Monday, L.A. with a 4-1 win against the Reds, and New York beating the Twins 8-3. That's your sports on the Fox News Rundown. Tony Genualdo, Fox News.
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3: Well, when little Katie, a.k.a. Caitlin Clark, speaks, we're all supposed to genuflect, even when she tells us blatant lies. She and Angel Reese have been opponents for a long, long time. And at least from the side of Angel Reese, she has always, and we can see it clearly with our own eyes, been jealous or hates, whatever you want to call it, Caitlin Clark. She stood up in front of the media when she was asked by OutKick about her relationship with Angel Reese. Little Katie Clark decided to try to gaslight us. We've always been friends. Don't do that. See, OutKick's the only operation that would ask the question because everybody else, I mean, little Katie Clark shoots basketballs. And little Katie Clark is on commercials. So we must genuflect the little Katie Clark. My ass. For OutKicks, don't at me. I'm Dan Dockich, and this is Fox News Rundown.
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14: About education, but how can you really be concerned about education when your top donors in the Democrat Party are these teachers' unions that are pumping hundreds of millions of dollars into progressive, leftist, anti-American, socialism, communism-based ideas? You know, it used to be that this progressive leftism was an extracurricular, and then it became an elective, and now it's become general education for so many public school kids. So I don't buy it when Democrats say that they're focused on education and they want the system to be better. How can you, when you're being funded or you're having donations come in with millions of dollars from these teachers' unions? I don't buy it. And I believe that the Trump administration is dedicated to fixing education. It's not going to be done overnight, but that's why school choice should be a prominent part of the platform. This is Tommy Lahren.
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18: 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Learn how to build an emergency supply from your regular prescriptions. Or ask the doctor for an emergency supply. You should have at least a week or two of medications. When you get the supply, put them in a plastic bag and then store them in something strong like a refrigerator. If someone in your family has special needs, then talk to a home health nurse. Every agency has a protocol for storms. And while you're at it, put some extra cash into those plastic bags. Nothing feels better than a good inventory.
19: He doesn't want to slow down AI. I'm Dave Anthony, Fox News. President Trump is calling fears of artificial intelligence destroying humanity a hoax after some AI company leaders had called for better guardrails so the technology doesn't get out of control. As the president pushes to beat China in AI advancement, Vice President Vance says,
20: "It's something that we're concerned by, but we want to make sure that we actually regulate smartly. And we're thoughtful about the risk here."
19: And today, Fox's Alexandria Hoff reports.
21: Vice President Vance, he's going to be meeting privately with House Republicans ahead of a vote aimed at preventing data centers from driving up household bills. With tech companies building out massive energy infrastructure in the midterms looming, lawmakers want to show that they're working to protect voters from rising utility costs. But the political battle over how fast AI should grow is escalating.
19: President Trump won't be able to restrict mail-in voting like he wanted. The Supreme Court blocks his Postal Service ballot requirements.
22: The decision allows mail-in voting nationwide to continue as the midterms approach. Ballots cast by mail have become common for Americans, with nearly a third of the country taking advantage of the option.
19: Fox's Gernal Scott. They're getting ready to vote in Delaware next hour, the last state to hold primaries just 7 weeks before the November elections. Oil prices are rising another 2%+ today. Diesel up 3 more cents to another record high, and Fox's Jonathan Savage reports.
23: The United Nations Security Council meets today as attacks on Saudi energy infrastructure continue. Iran-backed groups have launched attacks from Yemen and Iraq in recent days. A key oil pipeline used to bypass the Strait of Hormuz has been badly damaged.
19: They honored TV's best shows last night.
24: Widow's Bay dominated the 78th annual Emmy Awards, winning 14 trophies, including Best Comedy Series. Star Matthew Rhys made history as the first actor to win all three lead acting categories, taking comedy actor for the show and limited series actor for Netflix's The Beast in
19: Me. It's Michelle Pollino. The Pitt won the Best Drama Emmy. America's listening to Fox News.
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25: First, fair everywhere. This is a Wink traffic update.
26: Good morning. If you're heading out of Cape Coral, both bridges are looking good right now. The Midpoint Bridge is moving at about 58 miles per hour with about a 2-minute drive to McGregor. The Cape Coral Bridge is also moving well with about a 1-minute drive into Fort Myers. So right now, there's really no major delays on either bridge. Keeping Southwest Florida on the move, I'm Maria Regina Mendoza with Wink traffic.
25: First, fair everywhere. This is a Wink weather update.
27: Good Tuesday morning, Southwest Florida. Grab those sunglasses for this morning. We're not worried about any wet conditions getting in the way of those morning commutes. Scattered showers and thunderstorms will be developing a bit later today, mainly after 4 p.m. Heavy rainfall and frequent lightning will remain our primary weather threats through the dinnertime hour. Before the rain cools us down, highs are expected in the low to mid-90s. Factor in that humidity, it's going to be feeling more like 103 to 105 degrees. Northeasterly winds are expected between 10 to 15 miles per hour. I'm Wink Weather Authority meteorologist Katie Walls.
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2: Good morning and welcome to a Tuesday, September 15th. Make sure I get that right, 2026. Good morning. This is Daybreak. I'm your host, Jason Jones, along with Rob Stevens. Rob, good morning. Welcome.
3: Good morning.
2: I can't believe I threw that out yesterday. It's wild that I did that. But let's get the show started right away. 3D fingerprint. That's what is happening right now. Wink Investigates published a report talking about automatic license plate readers, ALPRs, a.k.a. flock cameras, whatever you want to say. And this is what how it starts.
4: It's an eye that never blinks. Every time you drive to the grocery store, pick up your kids, or head to work, automated license plate readers are scanning your every move. The technology has quietly grown exponentially across Southwest Florida and across the nation until sudden widespread pushback from the public.
5: Why would we build tools to give authoritarians total control over humanity?
6: We've been seeing these cameras popping up across Southwest Florida.
4: They are much more than just cameras.
2: Yeah, they are. They're much more than cameras. These are these systems capture your plate, your make, your model, your color, your time, marks your bumper sticker or dent. Agencies say that they do not photograph your face. But main vendors in the piece, Flock Safety and Motorola, just so you know, that's who you know. They feed the nationwide network, days of movement across state lines, all without a warrant. Now, Flock CEO says their standard retention is only 7 days, but that doesn't give anybody else, any agency, any customer of said place to be able to download that. And in Florida, they can hold on to it for up to 3 years. So this is could be very serious, and we've talked about the dangers. And we all know the violation when it comes to the Fourth Amendment and these flock cameras, these automatic license plate readers. And we all also understand the tool they come when it comes to law enforcement. And law enforcement is being sold this so much that they believe in it and they'll pay for it. They don't worry about the back end of it because in most law enforcement situations, except for elected sheriffs, politics don't matter. Now, talking about these cameras, Sanibel went out there and decided that they were not going to kill the cameras but limit the network and stop any other agency from jumping on board. That is the Chief William Dalton. About 80% of Sanibel arrests are people who don't live on the island. And so council did not kill the camera. They limited the network and kicked the surveillance oversight ordinance to next month. Looking at other vendors and that don't sit on a national share site. And by the way, Collier pulled 72 of them. There's Cape Coral Chief Sizemore shut his whole network down after the state road order. And as we already know, we are about halfway through the 30 days of Florida Department of Transportation taking the flock cameras off. So Wink named the product. Sanibel yanked the plug on the grid, but they are definitely two separate stories within themselves. What the dangers are of them and is not sharing them with other agencies enough. You know, if it was just a network between police agencies in Southwest Florida, I'd probably have no issue with those things at all because they would protect Southwest Florida and they wouldn't be taking your information, putting it on a database somewhere in the middle of nowhere in a private company held for their word 7 days with no government oversight. And look, there's got to be a point where you have to start saying, you don't need to follow me and have and know how much milk I buy. You know, we can always worry about if you're not a criminal. I love this, by the way. This is a pushback.
7: If you've done nothing wrong, what are you worried about?
8: You'll often hear if you're doing nothing wrong, you've got nothing to worry about. But we're seeing people across the country and in places like Florida say, you know, no, it's actually a foundational principle of the United States that if you're doing nothing wrong, the government should leave you alone.
2: Right. So that is EFF attorney Lisa Famia. She is a freedom attorney, and she's out there talking about these different types of surveillance systems that are being put out that people are just okay with. And I think it's a different era that we live in, Rob. I think we're coming to a year of accountability. I think people are wanting to be more transparent than ever. I don't think the machine pushes the vote anymore. And I think there's a lot going on when it comes to people's opinion about where their liberties are.
3: Well, I think if law enforcement wants to continue to use these tools without facing massive backlash every single day from the public should demand public-facing MOUs or memorandums of understanding about who can query, how long that information is kept, how are these audits conducted, how do we see the law. I think you need to make it a transparent process, or you need to sunset the contracts like Fort Myers Beach did.
2: And they're going to, and I believe this will be the number one thing that they talk about in session coming up. But when you talk about these cameras, and you can catch a stolen truck, true, you can find a missing person also.
3: We all know what the benefits are.
2: You can also build a map of somebody who buys milk or some hardware. And the fight is the network and the fingerprint, not the camera. And I want everyone to know that. I feel like I don't get that across enough. This is the real issue. The issue is that these law enforcement leaders should be looking at this network as well. They don't want their constituents or their residents' information being farmed by some company. How dangerous could that be in the wrong people's hands? And we talked yesterday about the hacking of the David and the license plate or the license plate system. I can't remember. It's basically what they run your license plate through in the car when you get pulled over, and then that being hacked. And if this would get hacked at the same time, the fear that everyone could have, even elected officials, if they have a group of radicals that want to take a certain fraction out, they could use this system to legitimately pinpoint their targets. This is very dangerous, and it's even
3: absolutely.
2: And we wouldn't allow this on other countries, and we're allowing it right here. We wouldn't allow this in wartime, but we allow it right here. There's a lot going on that we should be paying attention to, and this is just a tip of the iceberg.
3: Yeah, presumption of innocence dies when every errand is logged by default, when every car's identifying marks are in a system. Nobody's innocent anymore.
2: I think Sanibel should pull them, but that's just me.
3: Come on. Those. What are you guys doing over there?
2: Right. Sanibel cops, if they get a phone call, it's usually an alarm, and it's usually a fake alarm, right? That's so they get a, oh, we got to go over here. Oh, it's just a raccoon that set off the alarm. All right, let me go back to waiting for somebody to speed on the island. Right. There's not a lot of violence. But you know what? That's what makes Sanibel great, is that it's so safe. Is it safe because of the cameras? Don't care.
3: It's not safe because of the cameras. It's safe because of the community.
2: And the cost of living?
3: Yeah.
2: Hard to have a bad neighborhood when the median house price is like, I don't know, $500,000 or better.
3: Something like that, yeah.
2: Right. It's one of those things that I'm thankful that Sanibel actually stopped the network sharing, but it's not about that. It's really about the network itself and where this information is going, and that is what they're looking at. And Motorola is next on the list. You're going to be up in question. All these automatic license plate readers are going to have to become a Florida. You know what? Here's, I got a solution. I just thought of it right now, sitting right here with you, Rob. Florida should build their own network. A network that they keep for themselves, a state-run network, one that's got massive oversight, one that just for law enforcement that FDLE only runs. They hold the server. They have the control. No one else has access.
3: Yeah, you could even nominate and put together a board of sheriffs to oversee that as well for regular oversight that stays fresh.
2: That has zero retention.
3: Absolutely.
2: You get 24 hours. You'll get 24 hours. If you need any longer than 24 hours, then you're not doing your job. But do your job better. I want to protect our privacy, but at the same time, I want to stand up for law enforcement. And this could be a solution, but it would also take a lot of barriers. You've got to have a lot of barriers here. This is a big issue for Floridians. It's a big issue for America. And I think it's something you're going to hear about a lot in Congress and in the state legislature. I really do. Coming up next. What are we at coming up? Oh. $20,000 worth of diesel stolen. All 5 gallons. We'll discuss it next right here on 92.5 Fox News.
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9: 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I actually don't think that we should allow anyone to just show up here and be like, I'm as American as you. They feel that way, too.
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2: 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And grand theft, by the way, is what Manuel Sanchez Fernandez was charged with on Friday when the Lee County Sheriff's Office arrested him, as I think he was attempting to steal more diesel. Now, arrest reports say the suspect used a magnet to fool the diesel pump and fill without paying. Before we get into the real core of this story, let me pause for a second. It was only about 12 gallons. I'm just kidding. Let me pause for a second and say, if we can steal gasoline or diesel from our gas pumps with nothing more than a magnet, let me say the system is flawed. It's flawed. And if it took nothing more than this guy to show his buddy how to use a magnet, and then they both started stealing diesel over and over again, how have we not known that this was out there? I bet you right now there's some dumbass YouTube video out there that puts this dumbass illegal information out there. And look, you knew how to fix my card getting hacked from the machine. You turned the card the other way. For some reason, that worked. I don't understand it, but it is what it is. But we should be able to fix this. And this should be a red flag for every gas pump in the entire country that this is happening. This is just wild to think that this guy was able to steal $20,000 worth of diesel. Now, 6 months ago, it would have been $10,000 worth of diesel, but, it is what it is, man. You've been doing it for a while. The window is April through July. He was stealing this diesel. Local pump, if you think about where it is right now, diesel in the past week is at $6.30 a gallon. Ooh, man. Here's the real issue. When you see these gallons being stolen, and if you take $20,000 divided by six, I don't know what that is, however many thousands of gallons he's stolen or however many hundreds of gallons he's stolen, this racetrack and the company itself has to make that money up. And I don't know if everyone is aware of this, but loss prevention is there. And shrinkage, what happens when you get so much stolen, the retailer has no choice but to raise the price on said product to cover the shortages from the thief, Manuel Sanchez Fernandez. By the way, I got a lot of questions for Manuel Sanchez Fernandez that I'd love to ask even more deeper questions into.
3: What are some of those questions?
2: Oh, well, I'd like to know, how long have you been working here in Southwest Florida? And my question is, have you been billing your customers a gas surcharge while you've been stealing the fuel? If so, we might also have more charges on this guy. You can't defraud customers. That's fraud. And that's exactly what he would be doing if he was stealing the fuel and then charging the customers above a surcharge because of the rising price of fuel. And what exactly was he delivering and what was he using his trucks for? Was he working for a company? Because that company should be put on notice. We should know what this driver is doing and who he's working for. I have a feeling he works for himself.
3: Probably. There's a lot of those guys around here.
2: And I think when you look at the impact of this theft and what it's going to do to a market that's already in dire straits is one angle. Absolutely. The other side of this is, did this guy feel the only way he could keep his business surviving is by stealing the diesel because diesel has become so overpriced for the independent trucker? Is that where it's come down to? I mean, that's another side of this coin. Now, it doesn't justify him stealing.
3: Yeah, but owner-operators are hurting here. I mean, it would be really interesting to hear from an owner-operator just to see how their whole manifest has changed based on, you know, what they can haul, what they have to spend for fuel, and all of that. This hurts the small business.
2: And I have real questions about this because I want to make sure that we aren't in a situation where all of our fuel is at jeopardy. Is our fuel system at risk based on a very weak, easily beatable system? I mean, I don't know how it works, and I don't want to know. I'm not going to Google it. I don't want to be a criminal. But I do know this. This is a problem. And now you're almost going to have full service pumps. You almost have to put somebody out of the pumps until you fix this problem, because it could end up costing us more in the fuel because thieves are thieves. They steal when it's poor. They steal when it's rich. It doesn't matter how the economy is. A thief is a thief. Linda from Fort Myers, what are you saying now? What are gas stations doing to overcome this? Go ahead.
18: So most gas stations, you got to check when you take the hose out and see if there's a screw when you pull the hose out, that thing is supposed to open all the way. So what's going on is these gas stations, to make up the money that they have lost, they have put a screw so like that you will get less gas for the money that you're paying, that you will get.
2: You have proof of this? That seems like a conspiracy. I mean, you have proof of this? You have an article you can tell? It seems like a very big conspiracy.
18: It happened to me and my husband. We went to a gas station right there on...
2: In Southwest Florida. Well, let's just say Southwest Florida.
18: Okay. I'm not going to say the location. But actually, we actually recorded and showed the guy that he needed to remove that. And he got upset. And we said, then, you know what, return us that money, and we will go to another gas station.
2: That sounds like something you should report to the Department of Agriculture for sure. You know you can report that, and they'll go rushing out there really quick, man. Wilton Simpson ain't going to mess around with that for sure. I appreciate your phone call, Linda. Well, that's scary. But, you know, there's a lot of theories when it comes to filling up your car. Do you fill it up? Do you not fill it up? Do you fill it up fast? Do you fill it up slow? What gives you better gas mileage? There's so many different theories. But stealing $20,000 worth of diesel, stealing gas in general, is going to do nothing more than make that price that is already out of control go even more out of control. But it is the temperament of the world right now, Rob. We are in the middle of a very big, struggling economy, even though it doesn't want to be translated that way. Everyone is on that struggle.
3: Yeah, and how many other diesel racks have been hit with

0: We see this one story, but has this been happening all over the country?
1: Right. How many other people have already been? How many other stations have already been victim to this? And is that one of the reasons diesel is at $6 and some change? Oh man, my heart goes out to the truckers that are struggling with the fuel prices right now. The Lee County School Board did budget cuts. They got a higher budget. They got a lower budget. They gave teacher raises. They cut teachers.
2: What?
1: How'd that work? I'll tell you next on 92.5 Fox News. Hey, it's Jason Jones. 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
6: Fox News, I'm CJ Papa. President Trump calls in to NVIDIA Chief Executive Jensen Huang as he was talking about artificial intelligence at a conference in Los Angeles. The president wants to calm the uproar over AI safety concerns.
7: It's bigger than the internet and the AI, much more so. And they're just playing right into the hands of a lot of people that don't want to see it happen. And that could be political people. It could also be China. And we're not going to let that happen. It's a hoax.
6: Now from the All In podcast, could the Federal Reserve increase the short-term interest rate for the first time in 3 years? Its two-day meeting begins today.
8: Wall Street traders are considering a hike likely after the recent rise in crude oil and gasoline prices and the lack of significant progress on inflation.
6: Fox's Jeannie Casola. 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
10: First, fair everywhere. This is a Wink traffic update.
11: Good Tuesday morning. All good on I-75 through Lee, Charlotte, and Collier counties. Right now, I'm not tracking anything that's going to slow you down. Northbound and southbound, you're green and good to go. US 41 is also looking good from Punta Gorda all the way down to Naples. If anything changes, I'll make sure to let you know. Keeping Southwest Florida on the move, I'm Maria Regina Mendoza with Wink traffic.
10: First, fair everywhere. This is a Wink weather update.
12: We are off to a dry start this Tuesday morning with temperatures right now in the 70s to lower 80s, staying dry through lunchtime today and even into the early afternoon with temperatures soaring back to the lower 90s this afternoon. But plan for scattered showers and thunderstorms for today. We'll see those especially through 4, 5, 6, and 7 o'clock with that evening commute looking rather wet and stormy. We're tracking today's showers and thunderstorms and a break in the rain the next couple of days today on Wink News. I'm Wink News Weather Authority meteorologist Zach Malak.
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3: Peak season. A wave in the Atlantic, a disturbance in the Caribbean, a storm in the Gulf. Not every system threatens Southwest Florida, but every system gets watched by Wink meteorologists who live here, who've ridden out the same storms you have. Every advisory, every shift in the track, every hour it matters. When the tropics turn, turn to Wink. Wink News, the Weather Authority.
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7: Welcome back to Daybreak on 92.5 Fox News, right all along. It was like three major headlines, and I'm reading all three of these headlines about the Lee County School Board, and it kind of made my head spin. It was like we had one headline here inside this story that talks about the teachers. It says teachers get a raise. Teachers are getting a raise, so that's one of it, right? Teachers are getting a raise. And then the other side of this is there's a $3 billion budget. And then Denise Carlin saying, budget cuts haven't affected anything, and students are performing beyond all beliefs. And that's great. So let's give it to you. So the teacher deal approved Friday, talks basically since July. And this particular story, the money hits their bank in October, and basically about 2,100 full-time Lee County school teachers with at least 10 years of service get $2,340 after taxes and benefits added onto their paycheck, basically $200 more a month, which, you know, to you might not seem like a lot, but that's still a pretty good bump in pay, in my own personal opinion. $18 million, there's $27 million towards teacher pay and $26 in their budget. For 26-27, $18 million already budgeted for incentive pay, and there's a lot of budget lines that we could confuse you about. But when it comes to the budget, it's down 11% from last year, which, in my own personal opinion, is in pace with enrollment. But $3 billion is way higher. It's almost a billion higher, or it's three-quarters of a billion higher than it was 4 years ago. And has cost of living gone to that point that it matters? Well, there's a lot to say inside of these stories of this school board. Now, let me tell you what I mean. Denise Carlin says the students are doing well despite the budget cuts. Well, that's one thing, but show me the money. Are they doing well? Is schools doing better than they ever have before? Show me receipts, because the receipts are, if you're not showing me the receipts, it's nothing more than a statement.
0: Right.
7: It's nothing more than paint on the walls.
0: It's not a test score dump.
7: Right. And when it comes to the particular budgets and what's going on, they say we shrink your millage rate. That's what they always say, right? Well, you know,
0: Jason,
7: for the third year in a row, we took our millage rate from 5.3 to 5.27, and that's 8 cuts in 9 years. But you know what's happened for 8 years in a row? My value of my house has gone up 8 years in a row. So if my house value goes up more than your millage cut, then you're still getting more money, and you're selling it as a favor to me. You take maximum amount of money. It's a fact. You take as maximum amount of money that you can get. That's what you take. You don't take less. You take the maximum amount that you could possibly pull out that wouldn't get the entire city or the entire county sitting at one of your meetings. You know, I love that they're giving some teachers some good money. Look, I get the throttle of the student on a regular basis right from my own front door when she comes home. There's a lot of different ways that you can throttle what's going on, but you can't just do it with a statement. And so, in that being said, don't sell a millage to me anymore. I'm not buying that anymore, and I don't think anybody else buys it. Well, we haven't raised your millage in 5 years. Well, maybe you should have lowered it if you wanted, like, really lowered it big time, as much as the house values are gone up. But you don't, because that's how the government gets paid, and that's how these are, and that's how the schools, that's where the money comes from, the school board. I get why they have to do that. A $3 billion system, and it lost 11% and still takes a victory lap and hasn't admitted the empty desk are still sitting there. The raise doesn't change that, the word flourishing either. The enrollment does. If your enrollment's down, that's what we need to talk about. We need to talk about, why is enrollment down? Why is it that the public school is the second choice between any private school? And trust me, private schools, we just did the story last week that private schools are on the rise. Rob, what do you think the cause of that effect is?
0: I think it's because parents are losing faith and confidence in the public school system. They're seeing programs cut that they don't want to see cut. We're seeing just some behavioral problems with our child in his school. And, you know, it's concerning. And I'm going to be honest, we've had the conversation about maybe it's time we look at other options.
7: You know, I want to tell you, I know a friend of mine that went to a private school with their child, and it wasn't any better than public school, and immediately went into homeschooling their child because they want to have their own responsibility for teaching their child the things they need to go. You know, that worries me, Rob, to the point to where are we now infiltrating? Is the woke ideology infiltrating? Is there an all-inclusive message that's now rolling through private schools that don't have the throttle that a public school has, that doesn't have the oversight? Now, they have school board. The private schools do have their own school board, and they do have, obviously, religious rules. But are they not monitored to the point to where are they going to get into the same situation to where homeschooling is going to become a massive deal?
0: Well, in private schooling, students are and families are customers, right?
7: Right.
0: You're generally, most of those places are working for profit. I know some of them are nonprofits, but this is a business. And if you upset your customers and they take their business elsewhere, they would just look at that
7: And in defense of Denise Carlin, the superintendent, who told us the great soundbite, but at the same time, or the great quote, but at the same time, she has said competition is going to force them to have to try harder and give more and do more. And I think at this point in our lives, it's about making sure that our kids are being taught things that they can use in 10 years. Because when I went to school, what they taught me was still viable 10 years after I got out. What's going on right now, I mean, just... Let's take the simplest form of things to discuss, AI. Where was AI when I started here a year ago? It was there. It was around. It was good. It was okay. In the past year, Grok has become Super Grok, and Super Grok has become Superbot.
0: Well, and you have, you also have really, really amazing flagship Claude models that are out there, and OpenAI's latest model is astonishing, really.
7: Right, so these are all out there, right?
0: It's come a long way in a year.
7: In a year. Where are we going to be as a society in 10 years, and are we spinning our wheels with today's youth and what we're teaching them in these schools? We have to make sure that AI is on the forefront of every education system. I think you should start right away, first grade, right away. Teach the dangers of AI. Have a kid's book in second grade that's written about AI. In third grade, start bringing it into the classroom. By the time they're in sixth grade, it's a part of it. By the time they're in seventh grade, they're learning how to make it a job, because that's where we're at. You're either going to work inside AI or you're going to be unemployed.
0: Or you're going to work with AI. AI will handle the menial jobs.
7: And if, man, the fear of what could happen to our world, and I know we started with a school board and now we're going to the demise of the world. If you get to the point, hold on, just hear me out when I say this, man. I want you to hear me when I say this, because it's something that really means a lot to me. And you might think I'm crazy, but when you start looking at AI and AI, the way it could manipulate the world, right? It could take us to a society where education is chosen for you. It could take us to a society where politics no longer matter, but to a society where you're controlled by a machine and don't even realize you're being controlled by a machine. We talk about the fears of AI automatic license plate readers. AI is everywhere. And if we don't, as an education system, get way ahead, you want to get my kid back in that school? Show me that you're teaching AI better than anybody else.
0: Right. And
7: that's the way to do it.
0: It is. And I think it's important to even start early to teach ethical use of AI. Like, here's kind of the things that we should be using this for. Here's the things that you should avoid. There are guardrails in place. And yes, regulation is yet to come. But you have to be able to position our kids, whether it be Lee County Public Schools, Collier Public Schools, a private school, a religious academy. You've got to position our kids for success when they walk out of graduation.
7: There's going to be things. Let me tell you something that doesn't matter. You want to know this? And I'm going to make some people mad. Algebra. And I'm going to tell you why. Because AI is going to do it. AI is going to do it.
0: Yeah. Do you remember when they told us that
7: you need a scientific?
0: You're never going to have a calculator in your pocket.
7: Right. You're going to have things that AI is just going to do and assist in the person. Like, they're going to help you write a sentence. That's the basic form of AI. That's what everyone uses. Rewrite this post so that it sells more of my products. That's what they use it for. That's the standard use. But that is, that's the sprinkles on the cupcake. You get what I'm trying to tell you? When you get into the meat of the cupcake, it's not that at all. It knows exactly what type of icing you buy because it's deep inside your receipts of every grocery store in the world. Understand, that's what it does. You can walk into a convenience store and drop down your stuff and it says, $12.
0: Right?
7: I think
0: Amazon already has stores that do
7: that, right? They're out there right now. Circle K down on Pine Island.
0: Just grabbed something.
7: What's really going on? Man, you better get ahead of the game. The MAGA Minute's up next on 92.5 Fox News.
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2: This movement has a job to do, to make sure that the next generation knows that in America, you never have to apologize for being a winner, and you never have to apologize for chasing your American dream. In fighting, your last fight is how people remember you, but your next fight is the only one that matters. Everybody has to understand how important these elections are, and we have to get out and vote. One mistake I've made in my career was becoming complacent while I was on a winning streak and forgetting how unforgiving my sport could be. If we are not just as passionate about voting and winning in these midterms as we were in the last presidential election, then we risk getting knocked out and losing all the momentum we have been fighting for. Everything we want for the future of America is at stake. These elections determine who goes to Congress and what the president can get done. I want to live under a conservative form of government in a free and capitalist society. And I truly believe President Trump wants the best for every American, no matter the political side of the aisle they fall on.
0: That is UFC lightweight champion Justin Gaethje on stage at the Dallas GOP event and the midterm event. And never apologize for being a winner. That's what he says, right? He gets up there and talks about when you're on the top of the mountain, it's easier to get knocked off. That's true. And then he gets up there and says the message that is being spread out. If we don't go to the polls and get more conservatives elected into office, we lose the midterms, we get nothing done. Is that message one that could be better left unsaid? Is that message at pushing Republicans to the polls or pushing Democrats to the polls? You know, I love the message. He's right. We should definitely make sure that we don't miss the election. It's very powerful. This is the most powerful election in your lifetime. This could legitimately change the, and I know we say this every election, this is the most important election of your entire life,
3: I know,
0: Rob.
3: Every host
0: this
3: says
0: one is
3: it.
0: Most important life of your life. Don't ever forget it. But it's not about it just being a talking point. It's real. If you allow socialist law to roll into your lawmaker's office and we become a socialist country, we become a communist country, you start living in the movie Hunger Games and don't even understand why that is real. But that's the case. You'll be begging for bread and fighting for your life to feed your families. Like, that's the case of it. That's where you're going to be. You don't have to take my word for it. Call somebody who's Cuban and ask them what Cuba was like when they were there. Ask them that. Somebody who was there. Ask a Cuban that's not even there. Their parents told them. Their parents told them exactly how it is so that they never feel like they need to go back. They all want to go back, but they want to go back to a different society.
3: They want to go back to a society like ours.
0: Right.
3: Where they're at.
0: But so that's where you're at. And you could be in a situation to where you're throttled on your internet, you're throttled on your lights, you're throttled on your phone, you're throttled on everything. You're not even allowed to have a cell phone at some point in your life. Well, no, you can't have those.
3: Yeah, I don't know if you actually need a car, so you don't get one.
0: And they'll frame it something completely different, just so you know. They'll frame it as like, oh, well, we don't want you to have a cell phone because you want to be tracked, so we've decided to abandon all cell phones. And it's going to be something that is very scary. So I want the message, though, that Republicans say out loud, and I want it to be about what we're going to do to change what is going on right now for the world. And the problem is that we're sitting in the seat already, and a lot of this should have been done already. And we've been, and I'm going to tell you the thorn. All right, if we don't, what's the thorn? Go ahead and say it out loud. It's a four-letter word. What's the thorn in this midterm? Iran. It is. That's the thorn in this midterm. Let's get the thorn out. You get that thorn out, it's over. You win it. It's a done deal.
3: They're not that sensible, though, Jason.
0: Bro, that is the most common sense ever. Gas price drops. Everybody cheers. Everybody's excited. You're a hero for doing it. You stopped their nuclear power already. We already know that. They're never going to have a nuclear missile. Go kick their ass again in 6 months. I don't care. Pull out now.
3: Yeah.
0: Go whoop their ass again in a year. I don't care. But yeah, get out of there now.
3: Because after you win the midterms, That's it.
4: Right.
0: Like, get everything you
3: can
0: you need
3: do
0: to get
3: whatever
0: done.
3: You need to do. Just get through the election.
0: And I get it. I get it. Anytime something like this goes down, the stock market goes up. I get it. I guess I could think on the positive side.
3: If you have money in the stock
0: coming
3: market.
0: Coming up next, Bobby Williams ran for governor as a Republican and is now backing David Jolly. He'll be on this show coming up next. That's right. Bobby Williams, cowboy hat and all, next on 92.5 Fox News.
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7: The first state is holding the last primaries. I'm Dave Anthony, Fox News. Polls opening just now in Delaware for the final primaries, 7 weeks before the November elections.
8: Among the seats up is the U.S. Senate seat held by Democrat Chris Coons. He seeks a third full term and faces three Democratic challengers. One of them is a former Republican, Eric Hansen, who ran and lost to Senator Lisa Blunt Rochester in 2024. This year, Hansen will appear on ballots as E. No Trump Hansen.
7: That's Fox's Grinnell Scott. Mail-in voting will not be restricted in November like President Trump was trying to do. The Supreme Court has blocked his order to get the Postal Service to implement ballot requirements. No reaction yet from President Trump on that, but he is continuing to call fears of AI going out of control and threatening humanity a hoax, telling the All In podcast.
9: They're just playing right into the hands of a lot of people that don't want to see it happen, and that could be political people, and it could also be China.
7: Some AI leaders have warned in recent days of the risks of artificial intelligence if they don't slow it down and put up guardrails. At the Senate, a Republican who's been absent for months returns, former Majority Leader Mitch McConnell.
10: I wasn't sure how many of you would be here today, but I'm glad to see you. Time to get back to work.
7: He said that from a wheelchair as McConnell returned to cast a vote with his fellow Republicans approving a judicial nominee. The senator's been recovering and rehabbing after a fall in June, and then he was stricken with pneumonia. It's McConnell's last year. The 84-year-old is not running for re-election. A TV show makes history, and so does its lead actor.
11: And the Emmy goes to Matthew Rhys.
7: He heard that twice on NBC last night. Rhys is the first to win lead actor Emmys for two shows in the same year, The Beast and Me and Widow's Bay. That show won a record 14 Emmys, including Best Comedy. The Pitt won for Best Drama. 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
13: First, fair everywhere. This is a Wink traffic update.
14: Heads up, drivers, staying on that crash on State Road 82 near Ortiz Avenue. Westbound traffic is backed up for about 8 miles as you approach I-75. For a detour, continue west toward Colonial Boulevard, past the Forum, and get on I-75 from Colonial. Another option is Treeline Avenue south to Daniels Parkway, then get on to I-75 from there. Keeping Southwest Florida on the move, I'm Maria Regina Mendoza with Wink Traffic.
13: First, fair everywhere. This is a Wink weather update.
4: Good Tuesday morning, Southwest Florida. Grab those sunglasses for this morning. We're not worried about any wet conditions getting in the way of those morning commutes. Scattered showers and thunderstorms will be developing a bit later today, mainly after 4 p.m. Heavy rainfall and frequent lightning will remain our primary weather threats through the dinner time hour. Before the rain cools us down, highs are expected in the low to mid-90s. Factor in that humidity. It's going to be feeling more like 103 to 105 degrees. Northeasterly winds are expected between 10 to 15 miles per hour. I'm Wink Weather Authority meteorologist Katie Wolves.
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0: When your joints hurt every day and you've been told you need surgery, remember, once a joint is replaced, there's no going back. Hi, it's Jason Jones from 92.5 Fox News. 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
0: Welcome back to Daybreak here on 92.5 Fox News. Right all along. Now, right now, we have David Jolly going against Byron Donalds for governor of Florida. David Jolly, the Democrat. Byron Donalds, the Republican. We just had the GOP primary back in August 18th. Byron took 47% of the vote. Jay Collins, 25. Fishback, 10. Renner, 8. And Bobby Williams in at 4.1% and did some strong pulls in some big counties or some rural counties out there. So the reason behind that is he's a pastor at Freedom Church, Freedom Tour. He has been a pastor. He's a has been known as a Christian conservative for the time that I've known of him. He is a cowboy wearing Southwest Florida or a Floridian, and joined us today on the show. Bobby, good morning. Welcome to Daybreak.
25: Morning, sir. Thank you for having me.
0: So, Bobby, you have decided to become a Republican for Jolly. The first question I want to ask before we get any further, what is the one thing that made you decide that Jolly was your guy and not Byron Donalds?
25: Well, Number one, I didn't like nothing Byron did. And as I traveled the state, nobody really liked Byron. And what really changed me was really to make that point was he reached out to me. You know, he's like, hey, you know, everywhere I go, people love Bobby Williams. They love everything about you. And they say we can't vote for Byron, but we really can't, don't like Jolly because of the Democrat deal. And he just, we had a conversation and I prayed about it. And for me, it was a Zacchaeus moment, you know, where Jesus is walking down there and Zacchaeus is in a tree and he's like, come down here, take me to your house. And I always felt like, you know, my big run and philosophy was always, whether they were Democratic or Republican, they're just divorce attorneys. They both sit in each room, fight like cats and dogs, but behind the scenes, they try to figure out how to get mine and your money.
0: Bobby, so, you're a preacher, all right? And you're now backing a man. You said the baby is formed at conception. Jolly will legalize abortion to 23 or 24 weeks. How does a preacher bless that?
25: I don't, but how can I change that? You know what I'm saying? You know, the Donald camp Republicans have given me zero influence, have not reached out to me anything, asked me to come be a part, asked me to speak or anything, and Jolly had that. And Jesus had to go amongst the sinners. He had to go amongst the people who were that. And if I can go amongst Jolly and I can talk to him and I can have his ear, how can I change that? How can we change the Democratic Party by always beating them up? It's like changing the drug addict or prostitute by just arresting them. It never changes them. You got to bring the gospel to the mix of people and to the mix of the worst to change them.
0: You know,
25: and people
0: persecuted
25: Jesus for that.
0: Yeah, for most of my life, I haven't really worried about the Democratic Party as a conservative. You ran as a Christian conservative. You said abortion laws should be more strict. He's explicitly pro-choice. I mean,
25: 100%.
0: At what point are you going to understand that you're backing somebody who isn't for Christian schools? And how about this one? Do you believe boys should be in girls' sports?
25: Heck no. No, none of that.
0: All of this happens if your endorsed person becomes the governor.
25: I didn't get up there and say I endorsed him. I got up and say, Florida, we're the choice. We got two people to choose from. We got one that's going to destroy Florida. You know, and one that I feel like is not going to destroy Florida and is going to have a harder battle. If Byron Donalds wins, he has full reign over the House and Senate. He's going to be able to do what he wants. If Jolly wins, nobody's going to allow him to get legislation through. Nobody's going to allow him to push through.
0: We make no progress. We make progress with Byron, no progress at all the other way. I'm trying to help. See, here's Bobby. Bobby, this is what I love. When I first met you, and I want to be honest, when I first heard about you, I said, I like what this guy says. You know, hell, he wants to put more church in the schools. Like, he wants them praying every morning. I'm all about praying every morning. That's something I can get behind. David Jolly is never going to let that happen in the education system, Bobby. Do you not understand that?
25: I do that, but how do we change Jolly's mind? If Jolly wins, who's around Jolly?
0: Jolly's got less chance of winning if you don't put your 60,000 votes behind him.
25: No, he has an awesome chance of winning because, you know, I've traveled the state. The 70,000 votes, if I don't put behind them, the 70,000 votes that have called me and talked to me said they're either voting for Jolly or they're not, which is very slim, or they're not voting at all. They're going to write me in. Well, if you write me in, it's a waste of ballot. So if you write me in, you do it. So how do I have influence in Florida? How do I have influence? I didn't send him to say, I endorse him. I endorse his policies.
0: You said at the beginning of this conversation, Bobby, you told me at the beginning, and by the way, if you're just tuning in right now, I'm talking to Bobby Williams. He ran for governor of Florida. He's now backing David Jolly. He ran for governor of Florida as a Republican. He's now backing David Jolly as a Republican for Jolly. And you can say you didn't say the word endorsement, but when you stand up and you introduce him and you're standing in front of a sign that says Republicans for Jolly, you basically just endorse him. Wouldn't you agree?
25: I say that, but like I said, I don't agree with his policies. I'm not going to say his policies. I'm there if I can have his ear and if I can influence Christianity. Because and I said that from the pulpit, in front of the cameras. My philosophy hasn't changed. My value hasn't changed. Nothing has changed. We got to get God back in government, and God back in schools. And this is how God wants to do it. I'm willing to do that. Willing to take the persecution. People have been bashing me. Obviously, they found stuff throughout the campaign, the twisted and done. That I asked Jolly himself, I said, are you for girls and boys bathrooms? He says, no, I'm not a transgender guy. They're twisting my videos. And I understand that. They're twisting a lot of things of him
0: Not twisted anything. He is who he is. This guy ran as a Republican, left the state, became an independent, comes back as a Democrat. That is the king of flip-floppers. You just joined the flip-floppers of Florida, Bobby, and that's the issue. And that's the thing that scares me the most. As somebody who's a conservative Christian, who stands against abortion, who stands against boys and girls sports, who stands against boys and girls bathroom, who wants praying back in schools, you're backing the single person who's never going to let any of that happen.
25: I'm trying to influence the guy. I got to change the guy. How? I'm back.
0: Too late.
25: You can't change nobody.
0: Too little, too late. If he was going to your church and you were preaching to him every Sunday, it would be different. But you're joining him at the 11th hour. We're 50 days out. He can't change his mind in 50 days. You way, no way, Bobby. You're never going to pull it off.
25: God can change anybody's ways anytime. You're telling me as a Christian, you're
0: no. I'm not. Bob, God has His ways. I'm saying you would have to have God in your hands, and then get David Jolly to change his stance on things that Democrats of Florida want and stand for. He's not going to do that. He loses the vote. He'll never change his mind at all ever because he loses the vote. Now, will he change once he's in? I don't know. He's the king of flip flop. You can't trust somebody who flip flops. You can't trust his word. He's a snake in the word of the Bible.
25: That's right. But how do we change them, people, man? We go to amongst them and preach the gospel to them. You know, I'm just trying to go amongst people and preach the gospel to them. I'm not wavering. I'm not changing. I'm not doing nothing.
0: You were doing a great job of it as a Christian conservative. And now I got to tell you, Bobby, you're doing a disservice to the party you're registered to represent. You know, you said people before party, but what you're going to do for the people of Florida by backing this person, if he would have some kind of Hail Mary and actually do well, then you're going to put us in a position where we don't make progress. You're going to put us in a position where boys and girls sports is going to become a regular thing. You're going to see gun regulation like nobody's ever seen. You're going to see all kinds of oversights when it comes to the Second Amendment. You're going to see an assault on our Constitution. And that is what Jolly stands for. It's not a question. It's not a theory. It's fact.
25: I know, but I got to change that. I got to be the one in amongst them on there to change that opinion, change them progress.
0: Last thing I'll say before we go, I know a lot of people inside a lot of different campaigns, and you know, you said that Jolly reached out to you, and that's why you decided to talk to him and have a conversation. I'll say that I actually had a conversation about you with certain members of other campaigns who said that you were a solid conservative. I wonder if their feeling is the same way now. I got to tell you, Bobby, on behalf of most conservatives, I'm a little disappointed. You can do what you have to do because God's telling you to do it, and I'll see how it ends when it's all in. But I thank you very much for joining us this morning.
25: Yes, sir. Thank you, sir. Have a great day. God bless you.
0: Bobby Williams, Republican for Jolly. More Daybreak coming up next, plus your comments. Phone lines open. 239-479-5592 is the phone number. Call us up. Flip floppers. Rhino. That's what I like to call it. We're next.
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0: Hi, it's me, Jason Jones, with 92.5 Fox News. If you've lived in Collier County for any amount of time, you know how much this community cares about its veterans. That's why Warrior Homes of Collier mean so much to me. They're not just helping veterans, they're working to end veteran homelessness right here at home. 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Warrior Homes collaborates with an average of 18 local organizations to connect veterans with the services they need to stay stably housed. 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
0: Welcome back to Daybreak on 92.5 Fox News. If you're just tuning in, you may have may or may not have heard my interview with a flip-flopper of Florida candidate. Bobby Williams ran for Florida governor, and now he's backing and lost miserably to Byron Donalds and to everyone else, like fifth place. And now he's backing David Jolly, and he's a Christian conservative. He's a preacher. And now he's back at somebody who wants to legalize abortion. Now he's back at somebody who's okay with men and women sports. This is who he's backing. The guy that couldn't decide which party he is. And by the way, my favorite text message of the day goes to Bonita Springs Mayor Mike Gibson, who says, if Kamala Harris called him, would he have backed her over Trump? I mean, right. It sounds like you are a little hurt that you didn't get a call from the Byron camp. And that's what it sounded like. And it sounded like he wanted to make Florida stop completely. He wanted to stall progress where that's exactly what he wouldn't have done if he'd have been the nominee. It's just weird that once you're not the nominee, now you want to try to stall progress. What do you think? What are your thoughts? And you know who I want to talk to? I want to talk to those of you, and there were a few of you, blow me up to interview Bobby Williams. Talk to Bobby Williams. He's going to be my guy. That's my guy. And I knew that he wasn't massive enough to make a big dent, right? But he had some great principles. He spoke a lot of things. He was at the Patriot store. I wonder what conservative Ann thinks of him right now. Matter of fact, I might try to get conservative Ann on the phone before the end of this segment. Let's go now, though. I've got George from Lehigh. What did you think about that, George?
9: Jason, I had to pull over, man, because I'm going to be doing a lot of praying for Bobby. I cannot believe it. You know, he's got a wonderful future. Just, you know, he lost this one, the next one. But with his thoughts now, I can't understand it. And you're not even mentioning not only that, the sports, but the classrooms. I got grandchildren in school. I don't need none of that.
0: Right. I don't need the woke ideology sliding back in because of some flip-flop conservative.
9: Yes.
0: You were never a conservative Christian to begin with, if you could flip-flop that easily and back somebody who is against all the things the church is against. Like he is for all the things the church is against. That's what I mean. And it's just, it's crazy to think. I mean, go ahead. Do you think he's just mad that he lost?
9: Probably he's got a lot of money from blue states behind him, and they're going to force all these changes on us.
0: Do you think Bobby Williams is paid for it? Do you think David Jolly made a big donation to his church, and now he's in?
9: I don't want to think that. I just think he might be troubled right now, but hopefully he'll find his way back and join us.
0: One more question. George, is there a way to do what he says he wants to do? He wants to preach from the inside and try to change the man. Can he do that, or is that him trying to save face from making a bad decision that was based on emotion, not based on thought?
9: He cannot do that. He cannot do that because this guy is who he is, and he's got the backing of the woke, and they're not going to let him change any of that.
0: Yeah, Bobby Williams basically said that, how can I be a Christian if I don't believe that he can go in there and change the way he is in 50 days? I said, well, I don't believe you can. God works in mysterious ways, but he also has brought Byron Donalds to us. Let's not ever forget the man who had his own pastor with him pretty much the entire way. And that's just another thing to think about. Like, it sounds
9: Byron's a good man. I've been watching him and all his all these years when he's been in Congress. Right. Always stand up guy. So there, we have a history there we can look at.
0: Right, and we know what he's about, and we've seen him do his thing. And now that we could get into it, but I appreciate your phone call. Yep. Thanks, George. Let's go now. Emily from Fort Myers, reaction. Go ahead. What are your thoughts?
7: Well, I heard that interview, and I'm just trying to get my heart to stop pounding because I'm a Christian. Born again Christian, have been for years, and I'm also what they call an intercessor, and I've even written a book on it. I'm an author as well, and that is not the way you change evil. You don't join evil to change evil. There is a way to do it. You can pray for that man. You can take authority over the things that are not of God, and that's the way to do it. But in a situation like this, that makes no sense. Jesus didn't say, overcome the devil by going along with him. He didn't say that at all. His logic and reasoning is just not right.
0: You think that's how he's trying to save face? This is what I think. And tell me if you agree with me on this one, Emily. I think he made this decision irrationally. It could be based on donation, maybe. I hope that it's not, but it could be. Or it could be based on the fact that all that evil thing came out right away, and it's that I am angry, mad, and spiteful because I lost, and I will not back the guy who beat me, which, by the way, is also not very Christian-like. What are your thoughts? You think that's what it is? You think he made an emotional decision and he's trying to use the I'm infiltrating as a backpedal?
7: Well, I don't personally know the man, but I would say that if that's the way it is, that is not only illogical, but it really isn't even Christian. We have to look. We've had the globalists running this country for quite a while, and God finally put somebody in office who will not support them. And
0: right.
7: That's why they're trying to kill our president.
0: This man wants
7: to put another evil man in office, and if he thinks he's going to change him by voting for him,
0: right.
7: I don't think so. That makes no sense
0: at
7: all.
0: You're fueling the beast. You are not fighting the beast by voting for him and standing in front of a sign that says Republican for Jolly. You are feeding the beast. You are definitely not fighting the beast.
7: Absolutely.
0: Emily,
7: it makes no sense.
0: Not at all. I appreciate your phone call. Thanks for going in. And send me a copy of your book if you got it. I'd love to read it.
7: Jason, I want to thank you because your argument was fantastic.
0: you're welcome.
7: I just want to praise you because I agreed with you so much. And anybody who's listened to Byron Donalds knows this man is an extremely intelligent, upright person, and that's who we vote for.
0: And
7: we put those in government who are going to do good.
0: And just for the record, the campaign I was talking about with Bobby when I said they said good things about him was Byron's camp. They had good things to say about him. They had great conversation, and they said that he was a solid conservative Christian. Now, I bet you they don't feel the same way, right?
7: I don't think so.
0: All right,
7: you
0: right.
7: know.
0: I appreciate you, Emily. Thanks for calling in. Whew. Interesting half hour there on Daybreak. Today is National Voter Registration Day.

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1: Peak season. A wave in the Atlantic. A disturbance in the Caribbean. A storm in the Gulf. Not every system threatens Southwest Florida, but every system gets watched. By Wink meteorologists who live here, who've ridden out the same storms you have. Every advisory, every shift in the track, every hour it matters. When the tropics turn, turn to Wink. Wink News, the Weather Authority.
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3: Fox News, I'm Gian Gelosi. Vice President J.D. Vance expected to meet with House Republicans today as lawmakers prepare to vote on bipartisan legislation aimed at stopping the growing energy demand of data centers from driving up your electric bill.
4: It's something that we're concerned by, but we want to make sure that we actually regulate smartly and we're thoughtful about the risk here.
3: The administration could also meet as early as this week to talk about the responsibility of keeping AI safe and what role, if any, the government should play. The Supreme Court rejecting President Trump's bid to implement strict mail ballot rules before the midterms.
5: The decision allows mail-in voting nationwide to continue as the midterms approach. Ballots cast by mail have become common for Americans, with nearly a third of the country taking advantage of the option.
3: And that is Fox's Gernal Scott reporting. 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
1: First, fair everywhere. This is a Wink traffic update.
7: Good morning. We're continuing to track that crash on State Road 82 near Ortiz Avenue. FHP is the lead agency, and Wink News has confirmed there are injuries. Westbound traffic is still moving slowly, although we are starting to see improvement. If you need to get on I-75, connect through Colonial Boulevard. Keeping Southwest Florida on the move, I'm Maria Regina Mendoza with Wink Traffic.
1: First, fair everywhere. This is a Wink weather update.
8: We are off to a dry start this Tuesday morning with temperatures right now in the 70s to lower 80s, staying dry through lunchtime today and even into the early afternoon with temperatures soaring back to the lower 90s this afternoon. But plan for scattered showers and thunderstorms for today. We'll see those especially through 4, 5, 6, and 7 o'clock with that evening commute looking rather wet and stormy. We're tracking today's showers and thunderstorms and a break in the rain the next couple of days today on Wink News. I'm Wink News Weather Authority meteorologist Zach Malak.
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7: 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I'm your host, Jason Jones, along with Rob Stevens. Today's Happy National Voter Registration Day, Rob. 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
8: Thank you, and the same to you.
7: Well, the good news is some of our supervisors of elections and people that work at the supervisor of elections offices will be out and about today assisting in voter registration. That's right. East County, Lakes, Northwest, South County. They'll also be at Riverdale from 12:30 to 5. They're going to be at Dunbar, Jupiter Hammond at 2:30 to 7. There's going to be some places. And Collier, NCH Baker, North Naples, they're going to be out. It's going to be light. It's going to be good. It's going to be a great way for them to build a list of citizens that are eligible to vote. And I just love that, right? You'll be able to go in and say, I registered. I'm a citizen of the United States. I'm a Floridian. I live here. And now I'm registered to vote. And then you hear this quote.
3: willing to rule out sending ICE agents.
9: No,
3: to the
9: what
3: polls.
9: I said is that we would only be there if a threat is arise.
3: But so you're not ruling it out here
9: no,
3: today?
9: No, keep in mind, why would ICE be there? Because the only people that should be voting there is American citizens. There shouldn't be any immigration enforcement. So this should be a mute deal for
3: so
9: any
3: why,
9: Democrat.
3: Why would there be a circumstance where you would need ICE agents?
9: Keep in mind, ICE agents are there to flex if we need to. So you saw ICE at TSA lines, not processing, but in the soft areas.
7: Well, there you go. That's Mark Wayne Mullen out there talking about ICE, and it's going to be at patrolling places, but we're not there to enforce anything, and they only are there if they're serving a warrant or if there's a threat on that site. That's where it is taken now that he has got a little deeper into it.
10: ICE isn't there to patrol the polling places. We're there to enforce specific threats. The only reason why we would be at polling places if there is a threat to that polling place or we're serving a warrant on someone that we have been actively tracking down.
7: Right, who we've been actively tracking down. You know, if you are a legal voter, I'm going to use the same theory that everyone else used. If you're a legal voter, you got nothing to worry about. You'll just go in. If you're an illegal trying to vote, you will now second guess on whether or not you want to slide in because of the threat is all that is. It's a possibility that you might walk into an ICE agent when you tried to illegally vote in one of our elections. And don't say it never happens, because we just had it happen right here in Southwest Florida. We've got receipts to prove it. I can let me go ahead and give
11: how many receipts? How many cases out of the hundreds of thousands or millions
7: of votes? At least six
11: votes.
7: Non-citizens arrested for allegedly voting, and one of them right here in Southwest Florida. And this is just so far.
11: Out of a million.
7: There could be upwards of 16,000 on the voter polls that we are already verified that we're illegal on there. We just haven't put those people in jail yet.
11: Well, first of all, I mean, those numbers are, we know that it's present, but those numbers are not alarming. But again, this is the same, this goes back to showing up to the polling location with a gun on your hip.
7: Oh.
11: This is bad optics.
7: Oh, here we go.
11: The Republicans just really don't know what they're doing this election cycle, because it seems that we're the most ignorant when it comes to policy decisions. We're not willing to acknowledge that gas is absurdly expensive, and now we're putting ICE agents at polling locations.
7: No.
11: Oh, he said to flex. He said to flex.
7: Right?
11: We're there to flex if we have to.
7: If we have to.
11: That's not providing election integrity. That's saying we're there to intimidate.
7: Well,
11: so I didn't like Mark Wayne Mullen's choice of words there.
7: Optics is a word that you use when you're trying to think about what's going to happen later on down the line. You know what? Here's the deal. If you are somebody who might have a warrant for your arrest and you're an illegal criminal, you're an illegal alien in this country, and you're trying to go vote, yeah, that's going to be a deterrent. You're not going. That's the optics of it. The optics is the deterrent. Look, if we can't get the SAVE Act in, then we have to do what we have to do to make sure our election integrity is solid. And the one thing we can't have are illegals voting, being on the polls. Great. Have a coffee table.
11: Doesn't it fall more on the poll workers, though, doing the verification process?
7: Right. Have a folding table. Right. Have a folding table. Fantastic. Have a folding table. That's a great idea. Right. And then make sure everybody registers. That builds that list. Right. What we need to know is that everyone who checked, yes, I'm a U.S. citizen, is a U.S. citizen. Is it the poll worker's job? Are they already doing it? I don't know. They're a volunteer. They take their job seriously.
11: Okay,
7: but
11: then maybe we need to, instead of having volunteers work in the polling position, maybe the supervisor of elections should be putting election workers in those positions that will do the job and will check status.
7: Well, I'm all for a deputy sheriff being at every one of them. How about that? No different than an ICE agent. I would all automatically.
11: It is different than an ICE agent. Yes, it is.
7: Why?
11: Because a deputy sheriff is a local law enforcement officer that has general broad authority. ICE has a very, very, we'll say, stigma attached to them when they're showing up in places where.
7: All right, let's go back to your previous statement, Rob, where you told me that it was bad optics and that how much violence is going to be at these polling locations. None. It's never going to happen, right? That's the thing. Why not to open carry when we had the conversation about open carry?
11: Yeah, it happened at one.
7: The very next day.
11: One.
7: The very next day. It was
11: one.
7: Almost perfect timing for this
11: thousands
7: argument.
11: Thousands.
7: The very
11: absurd.
7: Next day.
11: Absurd. You can't just
7: now,
11: that's a knee-jerk reaction.
7: Right.
11: Have just one case where you want to flip around. Go ahead.
7: All right, my turn. Because here's where we get on this, all right? This is the situation. If if it's all about optics and we don't, you know, a deputy sheriff is a local law enforcement, that would be great there. Why does he need to be there if there's never going to be any violence at the poll? What I'm saying is that by an ICE agent just parked in the parking lot, it'll change the way you look at illegals trying to slip on in. And it happens. They're already registered. They've already slid in the system. It's all about whether or not they've been flagged yet, right? Has that name gone through the new system that they have now, and is it being flagged? I don't know. Maybe not. But what I do love is the deterrent. I'm sorry. I'm okay with it. I'm okay with illegals knowing they shouldn't be allowed to go to the polls, and there's nothing better than the simple ICE agent at the location. And like I said, he doesn't have to be blocking the door. No one said block the doors, again, stand in and check IDs before people walk in.
11: I get it. But the issue here is deeper than that. If we have to have ICE agents at polling locations as a deterrent for illegal aliens, that obviously means that our system we're using to make sure that our election is secure and our ballots are secure is not working correctly.
7: Exactly why we need the Save Act.
11: No, but that's it. I agree. We do need the Save Act. But that also means that are these poll workers not doing what they need to do in the check? Look, are the supervisor of elections offices, are they not updating the rolls to the point of where they're accurate? No. I think that there has to be accountability on the supervisor of elections here, not immigration.
7: I think you're confusing our particular polling locations with the one, say, in Minnesota.
11: Well, it's a little different. Minnesota is a different beast.
7: Michigan.
11: We live in Southwest Florida.
7: In Michigan, or California. And
11: we're not there every day.
7: Understand that those particular election laws in that state don't have a check and balance. They will allow illegal to come barreling on into the thing and vote. Look, you got to keep them away from the polls. You can't get Save Act done. Fantastic. Look, I'm not really worried about it. Florida has put in a new system that is nailing these. That's how that girl got caught. That's how the others are getting caught. Somewhere around 16 in Florida have already been flagged and arrested. What I'm saying about this particular situation, Rob, is that there's only one way. You're not going to get the Save Act done? Cool. You know what? You don't want ICE at the polling location? Pass the Save Act.
11: Yeah, well, I'll take Mullen's fraud hunt, but what I won't take is ICE as the Election Day brand.
7: Right.
11: Clean the rolls in an office.
7: Parking lot.
11: And don't make grandma think the feds are
7: parking
11: watching for
7: lot.
11: A barcode.
7: Right, this guy likes it. There you go. Go ahead, Tom. Tell him where to park the vehicle.
12: Park the vehicle right at the front door and then put a sign out there, officer inside flight in plain clothes.
7: Right. Just park the car. You don't even have to have anybody there. Just park the ICE vehicle out in front of all the locations. Tom, I come up with some pretty good theories every now and then. I mean, the Save Act is the most important. And Rob, we could sit here and have a debate on the optics and on that particular situation. But the Save Act and election integrity is what Southwest Florida, and it's what America really, really, really wants more than anything in the world. They want to know that they're going to the polls, and it's everybody. It's not just Republicans. Everybody wants election integrity. And the one thing that we have right now, and it's always been an issue it's become a visible issue since the Biden era, are illegals rolling in and slapping their name on a vote where they have no right to vote. That's a fact. And now we've got to do whatever we have to do to make sure we deter that. Coming up in a matter of moments, it's time for the College of Political Knowledge. I do need to get some contestants now for the College of Political Knowledge. If you would like to win a $50 gift card to go to Mel's Diner, call us up right now, 239-479-5592. That's 239-479-5592. We'll ask you four questions on politics. The more you get right, the higher the degree. You get just one right, I'm going to give you that gift card to go get yourself some meatloaf. So we need you right now, 239-479-5592. Call right now if you want to play the College of Political Knowledge with us coming up in a matter of moments. Whew. Well, there you go. It's been an interesting hour. If you didn't know, you can also watch us on Southwest Florida CW. Yeah, that's right. You can listen on 92.5 Fox News, but you can also watch us on Southwest Florida CW. The College of Political Knowledge is up next. More Daybreak continues right after this. Stop looking at me that way, Rob. You're making me uncomfortable.
13: 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It's right all along. 92.5 Fox News.
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22: 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Getting it right. 3 to 5.
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0: not feelings. 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Right, all along.
7: What a fast 2 hours we've got through already. Welcome back to Daybreak here on 92.5 Fox News. I'm your host, Jason Jones, along with Rob Stevens and also Ryan from Fort Myers. Ryan, good morning. Welcome to Daybreak. How you doing today, Ryan?
1: Doing good. Nice to talk to you, Jason.
7: All right, Ryan, let me ask you a question. Do you think an ICE agent or at the very least an ICE vehicle should be at polling locations coming up November 3rd?
1: Absolutely.
7: Right. I love that. You know what? Sometimes I just love when everybody agrees with me. I mean, I don't see, you don't even have to put anybody inside. You could just legitimately, you don't have to get real vehicles. You could just send magnets to the poll workers and just let them put them on their cars to make them look like ICE vehicles. And that's all you need. That's all you need. People won't even come in there. They'll be like, oh, I'm illegal. I'm not going in there. I don't want to get picked up and sent home.
1: That's for sure.
7: Well, let's see if we can get you all hooked up. Now, we're about to do the College of Political Knowledge, just the way it works. I'm going to ask you four questions on politics. The more you get right, the higher the degree. You could be a doctor. You get just one right, you'll win a $50 gift card to Mel's Diner, so you can go try some of their delicious food, all right?
1: Sounds like a good deal to me.
7: All right, Ryan, let's see what we can do, by the way. Let's see what we can do. All right, Ryan, question number one. What Florida cabinet official handles the state's money is currently held by Blaise Ingoglia?
1: Treasurer?
7: Ooh, I'm sorry. So close. But that's the chief financial officer.
11: Very close.
1: CFO.
7: CFO. All right. Question number two. What cabinet official in the United States is in charge of the military and is currently held by Pete Hegseth? What cabinet position does Pete Hegseth have?
1: What is this? Goodness gracious. I'm chief of the War Department, and I'm blanking.
7: I don't know.
11: I think we give him that
7: one. All right,
11: one.
7: We'll give him that one. All right, There we go. We'll give it to you. Secretary of War.
11: Secretary of War.
1: From defense to war.
7: Right. I got you. Yeah, right. You knew that already. So we'll give you the fact that you knew the change. We'll give you that one. All right, question number three for your bachelor's degree. Which founding father is on the $100 bill?
1: Franklin.
7: Boom, there you go, my friend. All right, you got yourself a bachelor's. Here we go for the master's. What Florida self-defense law lets you use force, including deadly force, in self-defense without trying to run away first?
1: Stand your ground.
7: There you go. You got a master's degree and a $50 gift card to Mel's Diner. Ryan, congratulations. There's a Mel's Diner in Naples, Cape Coral, Bonita Springs, and in Fort Myers. So there's always one near you. Go try the meatloaf. I tell everybody they got delicious meatloaf. And thank you very much for hanging out with us today. All right?
1: Thanks, Jason.
7: You're welcome, my friend. You hold on. Let me get all your information. Maybe the chief financial officer was a...
11: I feel like he probably would have got that if he was just listening in his car and not on the phone with us.
7: Because it seems that's a lot of pressure.
11: It seems that the pressure gets to some of our callers.
7: Right. It gets to me. It would get to me. It would definitely get to me, too. Just so you know, like, the pressure's on. You're on the spot. You're trying to get a doctorate.
11: I always know all the answers, right. But I just drew a blank.
7: Right. It happens. It happens from time to time, man. And I enjoy it, but we'll do it again coming up. And just a little bit, or tomorrow on the show. By the way, coming up at 8:20 today, I do have Senator Ashley Moody on the show. So we got to meet her last week, had a great conversation with her. I said, I've been trying to get you on the show. She's like, okay, I'll come on next week. It was really that simple. So we'll have a discussion with Senator Ashley Moody coming up in just a little bit and so much more. By the way, this is a chance for me to tell you, we've spent a lot of time here on Daybreak talking about what's happening in the world. Sometimes it's good to have something that reminds you there's still plenty of hope out there, too. It's faith is important in your life. Check out Positively 99.3 Southwest Florida's Christian music station. You'll hear the artists you know, and they'll keep you connected to the concerts and events happening right here at home. Christian music, real hope. 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Just so you know. Just want to say that.
11: Maybe Bobby Williams should tune into some Positively 99.
7: Bobby Williams needs a little Positively 99 in his life. That's what's really going on. Oh, man. I can't get over the whole Bobby Williams thing. I'm still a little...
11: Well, what was most... the people that called sounded very legitimately like jarred as people of faith, as Christians that are rooted into this. Like, this is not a man of God talking. This is Satan working.
7: Is divorce, speaking of the sanctity of marriage and the church, is divorce becoming one of the most politically talked about issues out there right now? It seems to be something that they want to make laws on almost.
11: And are there not laws on divorce already?
7: Not like you would think.
11: Okay.
7: I'll go deeper with it next. We'll get into it. Remember what your neighbor used to think and what they think now while we take a break. We'll be right back with more Daybreak on 92.5 Fox News.
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22: 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Right all along.
4: He keeps insisting AI's advancement will not be stopped. I'm Dave Anthony, Fox News.
16: We're not going to let that happen. It's a hoax.
4: That's President Trump on the All In podcast, pushing back on calls for regulations after posting on Truth Social. AI and data centers, which have faced much protested construction, will be the greatest economic development engine in history. But AI company leaders have warned of the risks of letting artificial intelligence get out of control. Anthropic co-founder Jack Clark tells Fox,
19: "We are helping to ensure that America stays ahead of China. But how you keep being ahead is you make sure that you don't roll the dice on public safety, which is why you need to get some kind of policy regime in place here."
4: President Trump's attempt to restrict mail-in voting by executive order has been blocked by the Supreme Court as they vote today in Delaware in the last primaries in the country before the November elections. More drama in the Iran conflict.
24: We don't know who struck whom inside the Strait of Hormuz, but another vessel hit by a projectile. It really goes to show just how active this Strait of Hormuz area remains militarily. This is the third vessel to be struck in the past 6 days. In the meantime, Saudi Arabia raising the alarm and vowing retaliation. Alarm bells going off in multiple cities across Saudi Arabia, including Mecca, warning about incoming attacks from Iranian-backed Houthi rebels.
4: That's Fox's Steve Harrigan in Tel Aviv. Oil prices up again this morning, and diesel hit a new record high today, $6.26 a gallon, according to AAA. They handed out the Emmys last night, honoring TV's top shows. Widow's Bay set a record, winning 14 awards, including Best Comedy.
25: Star Matthew Rhys made history as the first actor to win all three lead acting categories, taking comedy actor for the show and limited series actor for Netflix's The Beast in Me. The Pitt won 7, including Best Drama Series, and Jean Smart made history too, becoming the first woman to win an Emmy for every season of a show with her 5th Hacks Trophy.
4: That's Fox's Michelle Polino. There was also a musical tribute to the late Dolly Parton. 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
27: First, fair everywhere. This is a Wink traffic update.
28: Good morning. We're seeing improvement on State Road 82 after that crash near Ortiz Avenue earlier this morning. Through Lehigh Acres, Gateway, and near Lee Boulevard, you're still dealing with some of those leftover backups, but the closer you get to I-75, speeds pick back up. Over on the Midpoint Bridge, it's a slower ride into Fort Myers. Speeds are around 18 miles per hour, and from the bridge to McGregor Boulevard, you're looking at about 5 minutes this morning. Keeping Southwest Florida on the move, I'm Maria Regina Mendoza with Wink Traffic.
27: First, fair everywhere. This is a Wink weather update.
3: Good Tuesday morning, Southwest Florida. Grab those sunglasses for this morning. We're not worried about any wet conditions getting in the way of those morning commutes. Scattered showers and thunderstorms will be developing a bit later today, mainly after 4 p.m. Heavy rainfall and frequent lightning will remain our primary weather threats through the dinnertime hour. Before the rain cools us down, highs are expected in the low to mid-90s. Factor in that humidity, it's going to be feeling more like 103 to 105 degrees. Northeasterly winds are expected between 10 to 15 miles per hour. I'm Wink Weather Authority meteorologist Katie Wohls.
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11: Welcome back to Daybreak on 92.5 Fox News. Right all along. So there's an article out there, and it frames divorce as the next right states might squeeze. Now, let's talk divorce. You know, I don't know if you know this, but no-fault divorce started in California in 1969. This is where you can divorce without adultery, abuse, abandonment, irreconcilable differences, all those different types of things, right? You can just divorce. There's no cause. Governor Ronald Reagan signed it in. Why? Because he had been divorced before. Now, New York was last to it in 2010, and now all 50 states have some version of that now. Most tweaks since then have made it easier, not harder, just so everyone knows. Now, there are a lot of places that have tried their best to try to change that. And a lot of times it just kind of stalls out into legislature where they make it so that some of the things I'll tell you. Texas GOP platform, they want to end the limit to no fault. No fault only if a couple has no children. In Nebraska is what they want to do. Oklahoma pastor says a 2024 bill to kill incompatibility as grounds. He talked public shame for one of those. It also didn't make it through. And there have been bills in South Carolina, South Dakota, Louisiana that have all tried to change this out and make it so that you have to go through some kind of process in order to get divorced. Now, the reason that it never makes it through is because there was a woman named Serena Fairfax, Serena in Fairfax, Virginia. She's a dentist, a mother of two. She spent nearly 2 years under the same roof trying to get out of a relationship that she considered abusive. But there was a state rule. Couples with kids waited a year before filing. The husband then used the process to slow it. By March, she gets sole custody. He's ordered out. Days before the deadline, he kills her, then kills himself. Two teens in the house, and now there it is. If she would have had the timing differently, she could have got out of this marriage, and it maybe would have ended less violently. Maybe. Not necessarily. It's the law that made this go down. Now, when it comes to marriage, if your family value bill makes her prove the bruises to a judge who may not see them to save a marriage and just delays the funeral. You know, I'm bored, and I just don't want to be married to this guy no more. That is just delaying the process. See, let me say this, and here's the issue. For some time, and I'm going to say social media did it, social media destroyed the sanctity of marriage. And what I mean by that is it became more of a social media experience. It became something that you could show all your friends about how great your wedding was and how cool all the things you did at your wedding. Now, I'm not knocking that because I was a part of that, and I think it's important that you have some of the greatest, coolest things at your wedding. Weddings are important. But I think what we're doing is we're rushing. Marry later. Tell the truth in church. Stop pretending the platform is a father. The courthouse is downstream, padlocking the vow after already nothing is really there. So what I'm saying is you can padlock the vow, but that doesn't change the fact that they rushed into it. Marry later. You want fewer broken homes? Get to know somebody. Find the person that you were meant to be with, not just to be married to somebody. Now, I'm preaching to the choir because I by no means have been very successful prior to my current marriage of 13, 14 years. Like Sarah and I are solid as could be. But there have been many times when I didn't quite understand it. I didn't know where I was in life. And I think kids don't need no longer to wait so much on two adults that meant the words the first time. That's what they need. They need someone who means the words the first times. They don't need to longer wait as much as they need to mean those words the first time. When you find out that the person that you're talking to is your soulmate, you'll know it. And I always want to say this real quick. If they got 350 pounds, would you still love them? If they lost everything they had, would you help carry them? If they were sick, would you nurse them back to health? And ask yourself those questions, because sometimes you make decisions based on emotion and not based on principle. Make your decisions based on principle, not on emotion. Emotional decisions sometimes will lead you down the wrong lane. And I, for one, think that's the thing we need to think about. We don't need to worry about whether or not marriage is something that we should put back into having these different situations. What we need to do is to figure out a way to speak to our youth and let them know that marriage is something between two people that want to spend the rest of their lives together.
6: Yes, and I'm hardly the authority on marriages. My wife will tell you it took me, 15 years to pop the question? Danielle, I don't know. I'm sure she'll text me here.
11: Ooh, that's a commitment issue, bro. You just have a commitment issue to everything except for unicycles.
6: Excuse me. We've been happily married for 11 years, right, and our anniversary is on Friday. So.
11: Oh, is it really?
6: Yes, it is.
11: Is it 11 or 12 on Friday?
6: It'll be 11 on Friday.
11: 11 on Friday.
12: Happy anniversary, Rob.
6: Thank you, Roger. I appreate that. So, but
11: Thundered, stealing little dude over there. Little mice in the room want to steal my happy anniversary? Just steal it right out from underneath me, Roger. Sit over there right now. Now, man, what are you doing?
6: Maybe part of the reason of that success. I mean, she's my high school sweetheart. We've had our ups and downs, but we've been together. Ultimately, we've been together more than 25 years in a relationship. So,
11: sorry, Danielle.
6: I know. She's going to be like, you're right, Jason. I can't believe I'm still dealing with this guy. But the fact is, maybe because I did wait until I was ready, even though it took me way too long
11: could
6: mean why our marriage has been successful.
11: There's nothing wrong with waiting. I want everybody to know that. There's nothing wrong with waiting. The wedding, here's what I'll tell you. If Sarah and I got married today, the guests would look completely different
6: than they did 10 years ago or however long 14, you got 14
11: 15,
6: when you got
11: 1700 years ago.
6: They would, because you've changed. You both have changed as people. Your friendship circle has changed.
11: There's people that aren't alive anymore that were at our wedding. The world changes. So allow your circle to blend into what it is as a couple. Because when you bring two families together, that's great, but some of them will collide eventually, or they'll go another way, or friends together, two friends from different branches. But when you build a relationship with somebody before you actually build the marriage and you have this strong union and you build friendships together, your wedding and your guest will be completely different, and it'll be people that you know for the rest of your lives, not somebody just in passing because you had to get married inside the next 45 days. Think about that a little bit.
6: Right.
11: It matters. It does. And I hope that that the message came across today. I don't care if Look, the reason these laws were put into place to make it very easy to get out of marriage was because lawyers politicked those laws. Those were the union, the lobbyists for lawyers. You know, I always say this. It'll cost you what, $1.50 to get married? $1.50 to run up to the courthouse and get married? What is it, like $100.50?
6: Something like that, yeah.
11: Something like $100.50? The second you're married, walk out of there and call a divorce attorney and set an appointment. It's like $12,000, $15,000, $20,000. That's what it'll take you to get divorced. $10,000, $15,000, $20,000. It'll cost you $200 to pull a switch, but it'll cost you $20,000 to end it. Just so you know that. And don't ever call the attorney during your divorce. It costs you $800 just to make one phone call, just so you know. Just food for fact. Giving a little bit of thought there. I'm trying to think positive. Coming up next, we're about to have Ashley Moody right here in studio. We're going to have a one-on-one with Senator Ashley Moody, who has got a, probably out of everyone out there, the most radical socialist to run against in Florida, who is more of a socialist than a Democrat.
6: Communist.
11: All day long. Communist. So we're going to get into that with Ashley Moody and more. But maybe, just maybe, I'm starting to think after this conversation that we just had, Rob, that maybe I need to go listen to a little Positively 99 now. I might need to do that. I need a little Positively 99 in my life. Matter of fact, if you're struggling a little bit, maybe you're struggling through your relationship, maybe you could change it with a little Positively 99. You know, good prayer, great meditation, and thought is a great way to get it. And when hope lives on Positively 99, it might be the greatest place to go find that hope. That's all you need a little bit. It's never as bad as people make it seem half of the time. 60% of the time, I'm right every time. I don't know if you know that, Rob.
6: Right all along.
11: More Daybreak coming up next here with 92.5 Fox News. 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
11: Hi, it's me, Jason Jones, with 92.5 Fox News. 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
11: Welcome back to Daybreak here on 92.5 Fox News. Right all along, I'm your host, Jason Jones, along with Rob Stevens. Last week, I was blessed to be in the same room with Senator Ashley Moody as she was rolling through Southwest Florida. She stopped on the beach. I got a chance to see her in Fort Myers. I went up to her and I was like, you know, I'm trying to get you on the show. She was like, really? I was like, yeah. She was like, well, call me. Let's get on next week. And here she is. Good morning, Senator Moody. How you doing today? Great to have you on the show.
20: Good morning. Great to join you, and thanks for inviting me to chat with all your listeners this morning.
11: So as a Floridian, and you understand the disasters and what's going on, and one of the things I can't help but talk about is the fact that you stopped on Fort Myers Beach last week, and you've now pulled back more than like $2 billion in FEMA money that was just sitting in Washington. How did you make that happen, Ashley?
20: Yeah, I think folks want to know that people they're sending to Washington on their behalf. And at the end of the day, I think I told you this when we were together, I like to refer to Floridians as my bosses. The only reason I'm in Washington is to be their voice, fight for them, work for them. So when I got to Washington and realized that there were so many outstanding FEMA claims from storms going back years before I even got there, I did what I always do, which is just roll up my sleeve and start being annoying. And, you know, pressing and leveraging relationships that I had in the administration, if we couldn't find something, making sure we knew whose desk it was sitting on. You know, a lot of times moving things in bureaucracy is just about shining a light on it and putting some attention on it, and things will move. And so I just made this kind of a mission of mine and my team. They all jumped on board. They were very excited. And, you know, we've been announcing it as we've been going. But, yeah, going back to storms, some of the storms and the claims were going back almost a decade when we got here. So it's been a personal project of ours in my office. And as you know, we were just awarded best constituent service in the nation after only 1 year in Congress.
11: Congratulations.
20: That had not been done before. And that's because we're pushing so hard for issues like this.
11: Let's talk Track Act, because this I love. You explained this so well that I was like, this is the greatest thing that really kind of will end that backlog that you're having to go and find and fight of all those people. Tell me a little bit about the Track Act and what it's going to do for Floridians.
20: Yeah, great question. And this goes back to what I was just talking about. Sometimes it's just, you know, making sure you're putting your full weight into an issue, right? And to me, it felt insane as somebody that's new to Washington. Again, I just got there. All this stuff that doesn't make sense and is ticking people off, like, we just need to start pushing on these things. And so I realized it shouldn't take a brand new United States senator to start tracking things down on people's desks or in the system or where it's getting stuck or why we can't push it out. People should be able to follow their own claims and know exactly where it is. And if it's stuck, know exactly why it's stuck. So I went and got another colleague of mine on the other side of the aisle. And I said, look, I don't care what party you're from. This is ridiculous. We've got to be more efficient and within these FEMA claims. And so I introduced the Track Act, which is just a short form for Transparency and Recovery Assistance and Claims Knowledge Act. And it just brings transparency to the FEMA Disaster Act process and disaster aid process. And so, you know, county governments, city governments. They're waiting for their reimbursements. They can go on and track it themselves. They don't need to have to, you know, I can't tell you how many meetings I had in Washington where people were coming up and saying, we just need help. We just need somebody to lean into this. And so this will go a long way. Again, sometimes it's just being able to focus on an issue, have transparency on an issue. And I think this will bring a lot more fighters into the fight I've been waging here in Washington.
11: So Angie Nixon is your opponent coming up here in the general election that we are, you know, less than 60 days away from. And she's out there as basically a socialist. She's, a lot of the things she says is kind of a socialist type of angle. So tell me real quick, she wants a debate. Will you be willing to have a debate with her?
20: Oh, my goodness. You could not have two more different candidates in an election in this country. Think about, she is a self-proclaimed Democrat socialist. She joined this organization, Rashid Tlaib, Ilhan Omar, Bernie Sanders, all those people are coming into Florida campaigning with her. And this is someone that when is given a stage, she quotes cop killers and the Communist Manifesto.
11: And a pink megaphone.
20: We have completely different philosophies on freedom and democracy. And certainly we have spent our lives supporting very different things. My husband is in law enforcement. I was a federal prosecutor. I was a judge for a decade, the attorney general. I stood up for freedom and preservation of rights during COVID and when the nation went crazy and was cramming down on people's rights. And I have stood up for law enforcement. My family serves, the oldest boys in the military. So when you have somebody that says, I'm a socialist, I'm going to defund the cops, I'm going to defund the military, and when I'm given attention in a stage, I'm going to quote a cop killer in the Communist Manifesto. I am not giving any stage or any credibility to that. And so this truly is a race that I think folks should pay attention to nationally, because this is more about who more than just about who Floridians are elected to go be their voice in Washington. This is about somebody that fundamentally wants to undermine what this country is built on. And we've got to stop that and stop that dead in its tracks here in Florida.
11: How does it feel, Senator Moody, going from defending laws to making laws? I mean, you spent your whole career defending laws and fighting laws, and now here you are, you're going to be making the laws, and now you make the laws. How has that changed your perspective?
20: You know, it hasn't changed my perspective in terms of the United States of America and our separation of powers and the way our founding fathers set this country up. It truly was genius. But what I can tell you is my background as attorney general, as a judge, and these other branches has set me up to be incredibly effective in the legislative branch. So if you'll go back and remember when Biden just wrecked the border, let everybody in, as attorney general, I was one of the lead fighters right in fighting back against that overreach of power and just the exposure of our safety here in the United States. When government agencies under the Biden administration were cramming down on people's rights, telling them you can't go to church, can't go to school, right, got to stay in your
11: home. I remember.
20: You were a leading voice.
11: You were.
20: And so it's made me very effective.
11: Now, Ashley, we only got a few more seconds, so I want to real quick, how can anyone support your campaign? I want to make sure everybody gets the information out there. How can they support you running against this socialist communist Angie Nixon?
20: Thank you so much for asking that. You can go to ashleymoody.com. We're building coalition, signing up volunteers. You can donate anything and everything helps. So thank you so much for asking that, and I'm so grateful for those that have already been helping me in this incredibly important fight.
11: You keep that fight up, and we'll keep connected with you. Ashley Moody, Senator Ashley Moody, she got a big fight. You guys go out and vote for her. Thank you so much for being on the show with us, Ashley. You have a great day.
20: Great day to you. Thanks so much.
11: Oh, wow. Just love her to death. She's such a great person. More Daybreak next with the 5 at 8:35. Hold on.
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5: Fox News, I'm CJ Papa. Some are worried about artificial intelligence. President Trump isn't one of them.
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5: 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Fox's Luca Tomlinson at the White House.
7: We didn't see President Trump yesterday here at the White House, but we heard from him quite a bit on Truth Social. He vowed to press on with the development of AI. Now, the stock market is up big since President Trump returned to office, driven by AI stocks.
5: A double play leads to Emmy history for Welsh actor Matthew Rhys, first winning for outstanding lead actor in a limited or anthology series or movie, The Beast in Me, and then for Widow's Bay.
8: And the Emmy goes to Matthew Rhys.
5: Now from NBC, he wins lead actor in a comedy series. Widow's Bay breaks an Emmy record, 14 wins. 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
10: First, fair everywhere. This is a Wink traffic update.
11: Heads up, drivers. I'm tracking a crash at Alico Road and Three Oaks Parkway right at the intersection. LCSO is on scene, and there's a white four-door vehicle in the center median. On Three Oaks Parkway, heading northbound, speeds are down into the 20s as you approach Alico. Corkscrew Road is also running slower this morning with speeds in the 20s on those east and westbound lanes. Keeping Southwest Florida on the move, I'm Maria Regina Mendoza with Wink Traffic.
10: First fair everywhere. This is a Wink weather update.
12: We're off to a dry start this Tuesday morning with temperatures right now in the 70s to lower 80s, staying dry through lunchtime today and even into the early afternoon with temperatures soaring back to the lower 90s this afternoon. But plan for scattered showers and thunderstorms for today. We'll see those especially through 4, 5, 6, and 7 o'clock with that evening commute looking rather wet and stormy. We're tracking today's showers and thunderstorms and a break in the rain the next couple of days today on Wink News. I'm Wink News Weather Authority Meteorologist Zach Malak.
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1: Peak season. A wave in the Atlantic. A disturbance in the Caribbean. A storm in the Gulf. Not every system threatens Southwest Florida, but every system gets watched by Wink meteorologists who live here, who've ridden out the same storms you have. Every advisory, every shift in the track, every hour it matters. When the tropics turn, turn to Wink. Wink News, the Weather Authority.
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9: 5, 4, 3, 2, 1.
10: Number 5. Hey, I mourn the fact that neither my father nor my uncle would recognize the Democratic Party of today.
7: That's right. That's RFK Jr. out there in Dallas talking about my father would not recognize the party today. You know what? The Democratic Party of the Kennedys is definitely not the Democratic Party today, or the Democratic Party 4 years ago, or even the Democratic Party 8 or 9 or 10 years ago. I think that particular Democratic Party was a complete different angle than they are now, and almost what I will say is what conservatives thought in 2026 is kind of almost what the Kennedys thought in those days. And if you go back, it's almost like a flip-flop, like we've kind of changed names, but we still stand for the same. It's just a lot of weirdness when it goes to that. If you really dig deep and you start looking at the principles from the 1960s and early 70s Democrats, they have a lot of Republican principles. But that is what Democrats do. They say one thing 1 month, and then the next month is completely different. I mean, you have clips after clip Chuck Schumer, who has been the flippy floppity or flippers.
11: I was going to say, didn't we discover that flip-flop is kind of what they do today?
7: Right. That's the new thing. That's the flip. That Democrats are the flip-flops.
6: Number 4.
9: I also think they are laying the groundwork to claim that if they end up hemorrhaging money, that somehow they're too big to fail, and then they would seek to get a bailout from the federal government. That would be catastrophic to do that. And I think we should all agree that AI companies should never be bailed out in the United States of America.
7: Yeah, they make big money. They make massive money. Even to create an AI company, you need a ton of money. Bailout is not an option, and I love what Governor DeSantis says there. And I'm really looking forward to what's next for Governor DeSantis. What do you think's next? Give me a what do you think?
11: Maybe position in the next Trump administration.
7: Maybe the next Trump administration.
11: Well,
7: mayor of New York, is that the next one?
11: I don't know. Him, I mean, there's got to be some sort of ambition he has.
7: Right. I think.
11: But
7: it's,
11: does he land in state politics or national politics? He's already held the governor's chair. So where else is there to go besides back up to Washington?
7: Right. I think absolutely. I think he goes back to Washington. I think attorney general might be into.
11: He'd probably do a great job at
7: right.
11: that.
7: Right. I do, too. There you go.
12: Number three.
13: It's detainees. They're keeping in cages like this. You know you would have had a serious conversation with me if I was talking about doing it for rescue dogs, right? But when I say it's for detainees, all of a sudden, a lot of the compassion runs out of people. How can you be okay with this being done in your name? Well, they're here illegally. It's a misdemeanor. Some of them are murderers. We don't treat murderers like this. I mean, how is this okay?
7: Well, that's Chris Cuomo, and he's talking about the cages that have been found at Alligator Alcatraz. They are like what I would call solitary confinement cages. They call them cages. I call them temporary solitary confinement situations. We don't treat our murderers like that. Well, I beg to differ. We put them in solitary confinement all the time in a little-ass brick cell with no windows. At least these have air flowing through them. They can talk to other people. They're not in one little box with no windows in the basement of some room. And secondly, we do treat our murderers like that. I don't understand like that. And by the way, you know what you just learned from that message real quick, Chris? Let me tell you what we learned. We learned that we love animals more than we love people that are illegally in our country. It's true.
12: Number two.
14: What this reminds me a lot of is the year 2000. Remember all the reports that the world was going to end because the computers were going to switch over to 000 and we weren't going to have power and we weren't going to have infrastructure and the military was going to shut down. It reminds me a lot about that. So I think we should get out of the fear mongering and know that we're not going to govern by fear in the United States Congress. We're going to govern by common sense and good policy.
7: That's your Congressman Greg Stube up there talking about not doing it on fear. We cannot fear. You remember Y2K? Do you remember
11: into 2000? I was just thinking about Y2K and that whole phenomenon.
7: We were broadcasting live at like five bars in a limo going all around the country, and we were actually just getting out. We didn't make it to the bar in time, so we were like just getting out of this limo bus like as it hit, right? And we're like, oh, it's all over. We're all going to die. It's all going to end right now. Oh, my God, no vehicle's going to start right back up. No computer will come back on. We're never getting a paycheck again. And it just did what it normally would do and just clicked one more number and nothing changed. It went from 99 to 00 and it just went right back to it. And that's just the way it is. Nothing made a big difference. But the world loved to fearmonger that. They loved to push what's going to happen to your life. Make sure you back up everything right now. Hi, I'm Steve from Back Up My World. For $99, you can back up everything you own. Hi, I'm Bill and I've got safes here to sell. Everybody was selling the fear. They were selling the fear of what could happen if the world ends. The world's going to end. Have your rations right now in case you can't go to the grocery store and your money is no good. Put cash in a box and bury it under your house. That's where we're at with AI. Stop fear-mongering it. Learn it. Believe it. I am getting used to it more and more every day, and I love it. And now I watched this whole info thing yesterday, and I'm probably going to jump on a little bandwagon to try to figure out how to make some money with AI.
11: It's here to stay, and I assure you, if you find a way to make something in your life easier using AI, you will be thankful you invested the time to learn it.
7: Right. My wife has figured out how to manage me pretty good with it.
12: Number one.
15: AI is kind of a fancy thing. It's, first of all, it's two letters. It means artificial intelligence. But ultimately what it is it's about machine learning. And so the machine is taught. And part of the issue here is what information is going into the machine that will then determine And we can predict then, if we think about what machine, what information is going in, what then will be produced in terms of decisions and opinions that may be made through that process.
7: As Kamala Harris said, if you don't think we dodged a bullet, that says it all right there. AI is just two letters. It's just two letters. It's a very special word. We like to say it's just two letters.
11: Just one of Kamala's just famous word salads.
7: I want to thank Kamala Harris for narrating AI for Dummies for us because that was the dumbest thing I'd ever heard in my life. I'm not even sure. Matter of fact, I almost feel bad. I feel like I made everyone a little bit dumber today for playing that. My apologies. That'll never happen again.
11: I wonder how many bottles of wine she was in when she recorded that
7: AI,
11: one.
7: AI's a couple of letters, so we liked it. Man, what were we talking about? AI is artificial intelligence. Man, I tell you what, we dodged one big time there. That's all I got to say about that.
6: The 5 at 8:35.
7: You know, Noel Devine Jr. at North Fort Myers High School has a Lee County career rushing records of 6,846 yards. He's 38 years old, so this is some time back. And then his senior year did 2,100 of those yards and then went on to college at West Virginia, where he also got about 4,300 yards and the program's all-purpose king. And he won the West Virginia University Sports Hall of Fame in 2021 and 19 100-yard games for the University of West Virginia. He didn't do well in the NFL, but he ended up doing a little bit of time in the Canadian Football League, and then he went on to becoming a coach, an offensive analyst assistant running back coach for West Virginia University. And on Saturday, they beat the UT Martin 52-7, and what did he do? Well, he went out and started stalking his girl. So a woman tells police that they've been together for about a year, and she didn't answer his calls. So he tracked the phone down and showed up, took her outside, pushed her onto the vehicle, into the back seat, on top of her hand and hands on her neck, slapping, friends yelled, cameras at the bar, all this stuff going on, choking her, strangulating her. She first waved off the ambulance, then later showed up at Ruby Memorial with bad headaches, heavy vomiting. Officers did treat that as a strangulation flag. What happens? He tracks her down to the hospital, shows up at the hospital. That's right, tracks her down by following her phone, shows up. Staff called. The police told him to leave. He goes to a nearby gas station where he's arrested for one felony, strangulation, suffocation, causing injury or loss of consciousness. He pled not guilty and is bonded out on $40,000 bond. Preliminary hearing scheduled for September 23rd at 10 a.m. This is a hometown star out of North Fort Myers that so many people knew and understood. And by the way, this felony of strangulation and this $40,000 bond and indefinite leave and the not guilty verdict, that's the clip. It's not the issue. And the fact that there is a lot of things on here is that a man could use his phone to track down and stalk or possibly put his hands on a woman just because. Friends heard her yell. She walked into a hospital later with the headaches and it proves the injury. A not guilty means that he's not guilty if he's found not guilty. But if he's clean, the record will say so. If he's not, the rushing title won't mean anything and people will only remember him for this. Wow. We'll wrap the show up next, talking more about the chief of police in Fort Myers and the mayor of Fort Myers next on 92.5 Fox News.
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7: 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Hi, it's Jason Jones from 92.5 Fox News. 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
7: Welcome back to Daybreak here on 92.5 Fox News. Right all along. Yesterday we broke a story about the woman who got pulled over on the first day of school in a school zone. And then while the officer was writing her a ticket, she called the chief of police, Jason Fields, got him on the phone, hands the phone in a very arrogant way to the officer, who then tells the chief he has a zero tolerance policy and he's writing this chick a ticket. And then next thing you know, he's not writing the ticket and he's letting her go based on professional courtesy, is what he called it. So somehow this I'm going to avoid the ticket and speaking with the chief of police, I was asked to give you a professional courtesy statement that was written all over the body cam footage of the officer had hit the internet. And once it hit the internet, it hit the news and everyone started talking about it. And Field says, I recognize I shouldn't have not become involved. He's right. It was a bad timing. First day of the school. I know a couple of law enforcement leaders myself personally, if I called them right now, they would say they'd have a zero tolerance for speeding in the school zone on the first day of school, no matter who you are. And some would even say it wouldn't even matter what day it was. Speeding in the school zone is unacceptable and puts millions and millions of lives at danger. Please stop doing it. Now, that's nationwide, obviously. So this is the same week that we are discussing so many things. But Mayor Anderson has now gone out and talked about this and said this, actually. He said that he doesn't believe, Mayor Anderson said, while this incident should have been handled differently, I do not believe it rises to the level of corruption and termination. He also said he has complete confidence that the city manager will address the issue appropriately. The city manager said, just let me tell you this, we're doing an investigation. It'll be handled professionally and equitably. That's all I have to say to this point. That's what they say when it comes to this. But I said it yesterday.
11: Well, Jason, I was wrong because I said yesterday would be the one and only time that we would ever hear about this story. And sure enough, here it is.
7: Well, Mayor Anderson talked about it. And as a former high-ranking Fort Myers police officer, he would understand it more than anybody. And I knew that he was going to say what he said. He would say, look, it's not that big of a deal. We're going to move on. And now we have the statement from the mayor. We have the statement from the city manager. We have the statement from the chief of police. Let's all jump
11: let's
7: in.
11: Move on.
7: And let's give her the ticket still.
11: Yeah.
7: And send her the ticket.
11: I think that's what you do. You restore the ticket, and then this becomes a done deal.
7: An absolute done deal. You know what? It's very important, and I used to do it a lot when I was on, like, a pop station. We're talking to every parent driving every kid to school, right? Here, it's not every parent driving every kid to school. But I would say this, and I always said this. You know, there's a short period of time that these kids are out here at bus stops. They're out on the roads. They're out going to school. They're out doing their thing, right? They're walking across the street. A short period of time. You're talking about like an hour and a half out of each morning, an hour and a half out of each day. Mm-hmm. If you can't control your speed in your vehicle during that short period of time, and you don't have enough self-control to not speed through a school zone, to not pass through a bus, that you're in such a big hurry that you're going to break a law or risk a life, then maybe you should step back for a second and look at Ubering 24/7, 365, because what you're doing is just irresponsible, and it's just an excuse. There's no one that can't do this. You can pause for a second. The speed difference that you'll make in a school zone from 35 to 20 for the half a mile that the school zone might be will not change your day by more than a minute. It will not change anything you're doing by less than a minute. So obey the law, but more importantly, save a kid's life. I think that gets missed so much.
11: That's the real
7: core. It's dark in the morning. They're out there at these bus stops. You're on your phone. You're not paying attention to what you're doing. You're going through these school zones. You're not paying attention to what you're doing. And next thing you know, an accident happens that could have been avoidable by you just paying attention.
11: That's right.
7: All right, there we go. I felt like I always wanted to say that about this particular story, but never went there.
11: Yeah.
7: You know, not even on the first day of school. I was like, it's dark out there. Be careful at the bus stops. But that used to be the thing I said. You know, the one thing that I think schools need more than anything in the world, dedicated bus stops that are secure with guardrails,
11: yeah,
7: benches,
11: you've been a big advocate
7: lights,
11: of that.
7: All of it.
11: Yeah.
7: There's no expense that shouldn't be buying that. We should have a zero. We talk about zero school crime and zero, you know what I'm talking about? We should have zero bus stop incidents as well.
11: Yes, I agree. But the issue that you have there is that enrollment is constantly changing. Ergo, the routes are changing. Plus, you have school choice. And I believe that the Lee County School Board, I believe Armour Persons has come on and discussed this, that those stops can change year to year, so well, investing in the infrastructure in that spot.
7: Lee Tran doesn't change any bus stops year to year.
11: That's
7: their population
11: a city bus.
7: Changes
11: that's
7: too.
11: A little different.
7: Same
11: that's
7: thing.
11: A city bus.
7: Hey, on behalf of Roger, Rob, and myself, you stay safe, Southwest Florida. I got to go catch a bus. We'll see you. See ya! See ya! See ya!
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2: It's a growing debate in Washington. I'm Dave Anthony, Fox News. How to handle AI and concerns about artificial intelligence going out of control and threatening humanity. President Trump insists that's a conspiracy theory and hoax, telling the All In podcast.
23: They're just playing right into the hands of a lot of people that don't want to see it happen, and that could be political people, and it could also be China.
2: Vice President Vance will meet today with congressional Republicans as some AI leaders call for better oversight.
24: Some lawmakers say Congress already missed its chance to harness AI. They argue that there were warning signs for years, and Congress dithered without building proper guardrails.
2: Fox's Chad Pergram at the Capitol.
24: House Democrats want Congress to stay in session to pass AI controls. That's doubtful.
2: The FBI director's at the Senate for an oversight hearing. Now, Kash Patel expected to tout efforts to lower crime rates and combat drug trafficking, but Democrats may press Patel on what they say are firings and other actions taken going after Trump political adversaries. And this might come up at the hearing, a new terror bust we learned about this morning.
25: When 21-year-old Jonathan Hunter Kramer of Butler, Pennsylvania, was arrested over the weekend, he was plotting, quote, a violent attack in support of ISIS, according to FBI Director Kash Patel. FBI agents say on Saturday, Kramer left his home, bought a burner phone, met someone in a parking lot, and acquired a long black bag from the trunk of a vehicle. They say he paid cash for a hotel room, then went to a sporting goods store.
2: Fox's Tanya J. Powers. Kramer's jailed without bond after agents found a rifle, 190 rounds of ammo, and 30 knives. It's primary day in Delaware, the last state to hold primaries, 7 weeks before the November elections, and the day after the Supreme Court blocked President Trump's attempt to restrict mail-in voting.
26: The justices are leaving in place a lower court ruling blocking new Postal Service rules that would have changed how mail-in ballots are sent and processed. The White House has argued the rules would help protect election integrity and prevent fraud.
2: That's Fox's Lucas Tomlinson. 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
28: 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When you think about it, it makes total total sense because the top bone surrounds and protects your brainstem. That top bone is called your atlas, and your brainstem is the part of your spine that controls your blood pressure. So when that bone gets out of alignment and puts consistent and constant aggravating pressure on your brainstem, it is going to cause your blood pressure to increase. So if you have high blood pressure, one of the very first things you should do is get the top of your spine checked. If you've never had that done, call us at 239-628-4899. And always remember, your power is on.
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1: 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Right. 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
2: News. I'm Therese Crowley. AI becomes a political season football with former President Obama joining Kamala Harris, Bernie Sanders, and AOC to call for aggressive regulation and AI slowdown. Republicans looking to protect Americans' energy costs.
3: Depending on who you talk to on Capitol Hill today, AI is either the next industrial revolution or it's a runaway train. Either way, tech companies are building up massive energy infrastructure because of it. Vice President Vance is expected to meet privately with House Republicans ahead of a vote aimed at preventing data centers from driving up household bills.
2: Fox's Alexandria Hoff. The Supreme Court rejects President Trump's mail-in ballot restrictions before the midterms, 7-2 vote. In today's Delaware primary, longtime Democrat Senator Chris Coons faces a challenge from the former Walmart exec who legally changed his name to E. No Trump Hansen in a protest of presidential overreach. 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
6: Checking in on your Tuesday forecast, we are starting and staying dry through the early afternoon today as temperatures are heating up. Highs today soar back to the lower 90s, feeling a bit hotter throughout the afternoon thanks to that higher humidity. Scattered showers and thunderstorms are in the forecast today, especially through that evening commute around 5, 6, and 7 p.m. Some heavy rain, gusty winds, and frequent lightning are expected. We're tracking those showers and thunderstorms today on Wink News. I'm Wink News Weather Authority meteorologist Zach Malak.
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12: Peak season. A wave in the Atlantic. A disturbance in the Caribbean. A storm in the Gulf. Not every system threatens Southwest Florida, but every system gets watched by Wink meteorologists who live here, who've ridden out the same storms you have. Every advisory, every shift in the track, every hour it matters. When the tropics turn, turn to Wink. Wink News, the Weather Authority.
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2: Peak season. A wave in the Atlantic. A disturbance in the Caribbean, a storm in the Gulf. Not every system threatens Southwest Florida, but every system gets watched by Wink meteorologists who live here, who've ridden out the same storms you have. Every advisory, every shift in the track, every hour it matters. When the tropics turn, turn to Wink. Wink News, the weather authority.
3: 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Right, all along.

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2: Fox News, I'm CJ Papa. Senate Judiciary Oversight hearing underway. FBI Director Cash Patil under the spotlight. Fox's David Spun.
3: It's going to be kind of a buffet of questions coming from senators both sides of the aisle.
2: Ranking member, Democratic Senator Dick Durbin claims
4: the Bureau has been reshaped as a political weapon against President Trump's political enemies and a shield to protect the president and his MAGA loyalists.
2: Director Patil touting the effectiveness of the Bureau.
5: We've captured 10. Just this past weekend, we captured a thug down in Venezuela who was on our most wanted list and on the run for years. He has been captured, apprehended, and is on his way back to the United States of America.
2: President Trump using Truth Social earlier to criticize your Supreme Court decision, turning down his request on mail-in voting, calling it another bad decision. 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
7: 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This is a Wink weather update.
8: We hope you're having a great start to your Tuesday. For this afternoon, expect a mix of clouds and sunshine with developing showers and storms. Storms will be working their way from our inland communities toward the coast as we take you through the afternoon and evening commute. Heavy downpours and frequent lightning will remain your primary weather threats. Before the storms cool us down, high temperatures are expected in the low to mid-90s, but factor in that humidity. It's going to be feeling more like 103 to 105 degrees. Clearing skies are expected tonight with mostly sunny skies on tap for your Wednesday commute. I'm Wink Weather Authority meteorologist Katie Wolves.
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0: Dick Durbin objects.
1: The Bureau has been reshaped as a political weapon against President Trump's political enemies and a shield to protect the president and his MAGA loyalists.
0: President Trump, with a long Truth Social post charging the U.S. Supreme Court, has been bullied and cajoled by radical Democrats after their 7-2 decision to block his mail-in voting restrictions, saying the justices don't show the courage to save America. The House votes on a bipartisan bill to keep the energy demands of AI data centers from driving up your utility bill. 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
4: Checking in on your Tuesday forecast, we are starting and staying dry through the early afternoon today as temperatures are heating up. Highs today soar back to the lower 90s, feeling a bit hotter throughout the afternoon thanks to that higher humidity. Scattered showers and thunderstorms are in the forecast today, especially through that evening commute around 5, 6, and 7 p.m. Some heavy rain, gusty winds, and frequent lightning are expected. We're tracking those showers and thunderstorms today on Wink News. I'm Wink News Weather Authority meteorologist Zach Malak.
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17: Peak season. A wave in the Atlantic. A disturbance in the Caribbean, a storm in the Gulf. Not every system threatens Southwest Florida, but every system gets watched by Wink meteorologists who live here, who've ridden out the same storms you have. Every advisory, every shift in the track, every hour it matters. When the tropics turn, turn to Wink. Wink News, the Weather Authority.
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2: U.S. stocks are trading lower today with the Dow, S&P, and NASDAQ all down as rising oil prices and treasury yields continue to pressure the market. Investors are also watching the Federal Reserve meeting, which begins today and is expected to provide more direction on interest rates. Currently, the S&P is down 42 points, NASDAQ down 206 points, Dow Jones down 522 points. Today's income rate is 9%. These rates do change daily, so give us a call to lock this in. Stay tuned for the Closing Bell Report at 4:30 right here on 92.5.
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6: 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It's Clay Travis and Buck Sexton. 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
1: First fare everywhere. 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
2: We hope you're having a great start to your Tuesday. For this afternoon, expect a mix of clouds and sunshine with developing showers and storms. Storms will be working their way from our inland communities toward the coast as we take you through the afternoon and evening commute. Heavy downpours and frequent lightning will remain your primary weather threats. Before the storms cool us down, high temperatures are expected in the low to mid-90s, but factor in that humidity. It's going to be feeling more like 103 to 105 degrees. Clearing skies are expected tonight with mostly sunny skies on tap for your Wednesday commute. I'm Wink Weather Authority meteorologist Katie Wolves.
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5: Hi, it's me, Jason Jones, with 92.5 Fox News. If you've lived in Collier County for any amount of time, you know how much this community cares about its veterans. That's why Warrior Homes of Collier means so much to me. They're not just helping veterans, they're working to end veteran homelessness right here at home. And they don't do it alone. Warrior Homes collaborates with an average of 18 local organizations to connect veterans with the services they need to stay stably housed. That's why they're moving forward with the Zulu Project, a 10-unit apartment building being renovated right here that will house 20 more homeless veterans later this year. A community where every homeless veteran has a place to go. That's powerful. And your dollar goes where it should. 95 cents of every dollar raised goes directly towards serving veterans. But they can't fit at Zulu alone. They need people who care and want a real local impact. 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Again, that's www.collier.org, because no veteran in need should ever be left behind.
6: Peak season. A wave in the Atlantic. A disturbance in the Caribbean. A storm in the Gulf. Not every system threatens Southwest Florida, but every system gets watched by Wink meteorologists who live here, who've ridden out the same storms you have. Every advisory, every shift in the track, every hour it matters. When the tropics turn, turn to Wink. Wink News, the Weather Authority.
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Back in the fly fishing summit between Jake Tapper and Gavin Newsom. Jake Tapper, very chummy with Democrats, especially when he writes his book about all of the 2024 lies. Buck, remember that on the Kamala Harris-Gavin Newsom relationship front, a couple of things that I think are funny. When Kamala said that she was getting the step up, right, when Joe Biden dropped out, she said in her book, which you read, 107 Days, that she texted Gavin Newsom. He told her he was on a hike and he never called her back, which is very, very funny because she was going to ask for his support. And I would imagine he was probably huddling with all of his advisors to find out what the appropriate angle for him was. And I suspect that he thought when she lost that her political viability would leave with it. But I think she lost a close enough race that that has not happened. Secondly, Kamala Harris then took a shot at him when

0: Welcome back in to Clay and Buck. VIP email from Bob. Here we go. Newsom is hedging his bet. He is planning on Kamala to run and immediately crash. He then swoops in and gathers up all the Kamala supporters who will go with him because he didn't challenge her. I don't know how she could crash and burn that. I mean, I like where Bob's head is because he's giving me hope, but it might be false hope. Because, go ahead.
1: No, you're the reason why I think his thesis doesn't add up is South Carolina is first. She's going to win South Carolina. And in order to be able to compete, you would have to believe that Kamala is going to crash before people even vote. I think Kamala is going to get in the race comparatively somewhat late. I think she will not debate. I think she will say, I've already been vice president, senator, and attorney general. To be fair, that is quite the resume, attorney general of California. Yeah. And so I think she will say, everybody already knows my resume. And Buck, she can cite the Trump example and say, President Trump didn't debate, and he made basically that same exact argument. She could say, I'll debate in the general. I'm telling you what, yeah. I could write the whole Kamala campaign here.
0: I know. I hate it because it all sounds sensible, damn it. Chuck in Georgia. Chuck, you mentor inner city kids, take them hunting and fishing. You want to talk to us about it? Go for it.
2: Yeah, you mentioned the price on the, or the paying the fee for the fishing license. I disagree a little bit because when I take kids fishing, if they're under 16, they don't have to have a license. But the fee for my license pays the Department of Natural Resources of Georgia and Alabama where I fish. It goes to the management of those waters, the fishing docks, the upkeep of the water. So I look at it as a fee worth paying.
0: That's fair. I understand. Look, totally fair, Chuck. Go ahead, Clay.
1: No, I was just going to say I understand that argument. I just think there's a difference between a grandpa and his grandson out fishing and whether or not they have a fishing license and people who are commercially regularly engaging in fishing. To me, we should tax the commercial fisher people and have that being the primary source of revenue. Also, I'm just anti-taxes in general, so I don't like the idea that we get gouged in every single direction with a variety of different taxes that are required to be paid. Right. Again, if you're in the commercial industry, that makes more sense to me.
0: I mean, Minnesota, which has a great fishing, by the way, it's where I've been fishing when I was a kid, great fishing up there, land of Thousand Lakes. Clay, if they have money for the Learing Center, don't they have money for the fishing?
1: Yeah.
0: We got to pay
1: you
0: extra
1: like
0: for the fishing?
1: So.
0: Yeah, I'm just saying.
3: Speaking truth and having fun. Clay Travis and Buck Sexton.
0: Mornings can be frenetic. 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You're not going anywhere.
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10: Two top Trump officials on the Capitol Hill grill. I'm Lisa Brady, Fox News. One House hearing disrupted several times by anti-Iran war protesters.
11: You're a war criminal. How dare you? How dare you starve?
12: Committee will suspend till Capitol Police can restore order.
10: This as the Treasury chief faced sweeping and even existential questions from lawmakers.
13: Massachusetts Democratic Congressman Stephen Lynch told Treasury Secretary Scott Bessent he's not sure it matters anymore if the good guys or the bad guys build AI.
14: It does matter whether the good guys or the bad guys had this.
15: But Mr. Secretary, here's my point, though. We're having control problems. So if we build something we can't control and the Chinese build something they can't control, the entity itself is what is the danger to us all.
13: Other Democrats questioned the success of the conflict with Iran and expressed concern over the power of the U.S. dollar. Bessent said the administration is focused on growth and that a fiscal consolidation is coming in an effort to get the government's house in order.
10: Fox's Jessica Rosenthal, the FBI director, Kash Patel, defending himself at a Senate hearing.
16: Those false statements, according to you, are not false statements. They're clipped together to make it sound like I lied, and I didn't.
10: As Democrats led by Illinois Senator Dick Durbin accuse him of weaponizing the department.
17: Director Patel has been the central figure pushing the so-called grand conspiracy, diverting FBI resources to inane, debunked conspiracy theories that the, quote, deep state has been targeting President Trump since his first campaign.
10: Patel focusing on the administration's efforts to fight violent crime. Prosecutors in California say they will not pursue the death penalty for Nick Reiner, who's charged with killing his parents, actor-director Rob Reiner and wife Michelle. Nick Reiner has pleaded not guilty. Special circumstances in the allegations made him eligible for the death penalty, including the murder weapon, a knife. 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
0: Peak season. A wave in the Atlantic. A disturbance in the Caribbean. A storm in the Gulf. Not every system threatens Southwest Florida, but every system gets watched by Wink meteorologists who live here, who've ridden out the same storms you have. Every advisory, every shift in the track, every hour it matters. When the tropics turn, turn to Wink. Wink News, the Weather Authority.
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23: Stick around after Buck and Clay, because Sean and Trey are on the way. 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

0: 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I'm Wink News Weather Authority meteorologist Zach Malak.
1: Trey Radel, your host of The Drive. 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
8: You're on Clay and Buck. We've got some more discussion about AI. And for those of you who feel like that's too nerdy, we will move on to Sydney Sweeney ads with Clay. I want to talk about AI and whether it's going to bring about an extinction level event for humanity. And then I'm going to pass the baton to my man Clay, who's going to talk about Sydney Sweeney in various states of undress on athletic fields in ads. So we're covering all the angles here. Clay's got that. He's got that one for you. He has done the research. Apparently, so has David Limbaugh, which we will
9: have some fun with that. He had a very funny response.
8: Funny response.
9: Rush's brother had a very funny response.
8: He's a good man. I like him. So. Here we go. I want to do a couple talkbacks before we get into the AI stuff. D, this is a podcast listener. Hit it.
10: Hey, Clay and Buck. Loved hearing Rush again. I miss him so much. And I got to say, I turned to Apple because of Rush. And I bought a Tesla a couple years ago, and it's the best vehicle I've ever purchased. So good luck with that Tesla. And awesome hearing Rush today. Thank you.
8: Yeah, of course. And by the way, I appreciate that you remember that Rush was there were no Apple ads on the show. I mean, there should have been, but they're a trillion-dollar company. I mean, they're doing fine, but he would have been, he would have done great with it. But Clay, he knew that it was just a fantastic product.
9: Yes.
8: Fantastic. Yeah, life-changing product.
9: I said, and I will stick by this. When you get in your Tesla and you let it self-drive you, you are going to feel like you are in the future in a way that you never have been before. I remember when I got the

0: Welcome back in, Clay and Buck. We are rolling through the program. Let me hit a bunch of calls here. We're going to be joined by Katie Hopkins. I think you guys will enjoy her. Let's see. Ike in Oswego, New York.
1: Hi, this is Mike in Oswego, New York. And I was calling in because, to go back to the electric car issue, you didn't mention anything about limited range or cars bursting into flames in people's driveways or their garage. I mean, that's been happening on a regular basis.
2: Okay.
0: So you don't think electric cars make sense?
1: I don't think they make sense because what happens when, I mean, the battery goes bad. They're not going to last forever.
0: Yeah, thanks for the call. I mean, cars go wrong all the time. I mean, the reason we have maintenance shops is because cars go wrong all the time. I can't speak for every car. I have basically a wall charger. I am not a mechanic. I am not savvy when it comes to cars. I plug it into the wall like I do my cell phone.
2: I mean this respectfully. I knew that I'd be able to handle it because you've been able to
0: yes.
2: handle it. Like, I was like, if Clay can handle this tech, I can handle this tech.
0: I plug in my car like it is a cell phone. It has 240 miles of range. If my range gets to the point where I need to charge it, just like you would go to a gas station, there are huge superchargers everywhere. You plug in for 20 minutes and your battery's back fully charged. So I have not had an issue at all. Now look, I don't go on super long drives, but I drove all the way from Nashville to Knoxville, Tennessee. I stopped at a Buc-ee's, charged it both directions while I went in to get a great brisket sandwich. I probably would have stopped at Buc-ee's if I were driving a gas-powered vehicle too, because I love Buc-ee's. They have superchargers there now. I plugged in my supercharger instead of getting gas. And then I went in and got a delectable brisket sandwich. Brisket up. There you go. We'll take some more of your calls. We'll see what Katie Hopkins thinks about Sydney Sweeney and more. But I want to tell you, are you out there right now trying to make sure that you have taken care of your family's safety? 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
6: Fox News, I'm John Saucier. New documents about the men accused of attempting to kill President Trump in Butler, Pennsylvania in 2024 have been made public. Senator Eric Schmidt telling Fox the investigation needs to be thorough.
7: This isn't some kid who's having problems in school. This is somebody who tried to assassinate the future, the one time and then future president of the United States. And we should leave no stone unturned in this investigation.
6: Leaders of the 4 largest AI companies have warned the development needs to be slowed to prevent the technology from getting out of control. Congressman Ted Lieu of California is saying the government needs to step in to regulate AI development.
8: They need to slow down their development and put in adequate guardrails. And we cannot expect the industry to regulate itself. We need Congress to act.
6: President Trump has dismissed concerns about the negative impacts of AI, calling the warnings a, quote, sick conspiracy. 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
10: 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This is a Wink weather update.
11: We hope you're having a great start to your Tuesday. For this afternoon, expect a mix of clouds and sunshine with developing showers and storms. Storms will be working their way from our inland communities toward the coast as we take you through the afternoon and evening commute. Heavy downpours and frequent lightning will remain your primary weather threats. Before the storms cool us down, high temperatures are expected in the low to mid-90s, but factor in that humidity. It's going to be feeling more like 103 to 105 degrees. Clearing skies are expected tonight with mostly sunny skies on tap for your Wednesday commute. I'm Wink Weather Authority meteorologist Katie Wolves.
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10: Welcome back in. We are joined now by British comedian Katie Hopkins. Producer Ali is a Monster fan, so you must be good. We appreciate you joining us, Katie, and I'm going to throw you right into the fire here off the top, because Buck and I were just having some fun talking about the controversy surrounding Sydney Sweeney and the latest ad she has done, where she's not wearing very many clothes, encouraging people to gamble on sports. And she is now being criticized by female athletes as well as some quote unquote feminists. And so my question for you is this right off the top. If Sydney Sweeney were not incredibly good looking naked, would it actually be a very empowering and brave thing for her to take photos? Why are good looking women who post photos of themselves not wearing much somehow attacked, and unattractive women are praised for being brave?
11: Yeah, true facts. You know, I love Sydney Sweeney. I love the advert. If I had Sydney Sweeney's boobs and Sydney Sweeney's face, or just body generally, I would be naked 24/7, 365. I think she looks fantastic in everything, whether she's got clothes on or not. Men want to buy and lick the footballs and soccer balls that she was holding. I think she's terrific. And I think it's so typical of ugly women who are the feminazis 2.0, typically voting Democrat. They can't stand any woman who's better looking than them, which is most women as it comes to pass. So I say more power to Sydney Sweeney, more power to the men that think she's terrific. And I hope that her business does very well.
12: Katie, thanks for being here with us. You know, Clay was deported from CNN some years ago. So you guys can commiserate on at least both having been kicked out of something. You, we have been told, were banned from South Africa, the country, and deported from Australia. What did you do? Did you just tell a joke that was too naughty? How'd that happen?
11: Yeah, and this is, I mean, I just want to correct you on a couple of things, because we do try and rationalize these things that happen to us. You say, oh, what did you do? And of course, I didn't do anything. I'm as blameless as anything and as harmless as a little butterfly, as you can tell. But I was banned from

0: We are closing up shop on Clay and Buck for the day. Got a lot to talk to you all about. Excited to talk to you all about more tomorrow. And I really enjoyed our conversation with Katie Hopkins. Good for her for standing up during Australia, for those who forget. Or Australia was really just behind communist China when it came to COVID insanity, meaning just the absolute most absurd, draconian lockdowns. The whole thing was nuts. And so good for her. I didn't know about that, standing up and saying that, you know, the people of Australia should... it's amazing to me that there's no embarrassment. Like, just as a society, if I mean, there should be, I think, more embarrassment over COVID in America, too. We won't get into that right now. A lot more. But Australia just acts like, from what I can gather, yeah, you know, we did our best. No big deal. Clay, they were putting people in camps for a cold. They were actually putting them in camps.
1: I do think...
0: I mean, you know, quarantine camps. So
1: I don't think Australia deserves to be defended. In fact, I've been going viral in Australia since I ripped them last week for their National Apology Day and everything else. I do think the remoteness of their geography, along with New Zealand, convinced them that they could stop a virus from ever arriving on their shores. It was insanely dumb. But I do think that is the impetus behind it. By the way, we've got a good talk back here.
0: As Clay is to Australia, David Hasselhoff is to Germany. So Clay is huge, huge in Australia.
1: Big
0: Talkback G, is that what you want?
1: Yeah, Talkback G.
0: Here we go. Jack in Tucson.
2: Totally agree with you on the Tesla. My uncle, 87 years old, still out and about, uses self-driving all the time. There's even a really awesome feature on his car. It's called the summons mode, where the car will pull out of the parking lot and come get him at the front door of wherever he's at.
1: Yeah, it is an extraordinary feature. Again, I think for people in their 70s and 80s who want independence, I'm not sure that they've recognized yet how much of that independence can be connected to the self-drive function of a Tesla. And if you are, Buck, I think we would co-sign this. If you're pessimistic about the future, I'm telling you, go just test drive one or have a friend ride around in it. It's impossible to experience it and not think, wow, this is a transformative tech experience.
0: You love your Tesla almost as much as Rush loved his iPhone. There you go.
3: Speaking truth and having fun. Clay Travis and Buck Sexton.
0: Did you hear that, Clay? Listen very carefully. That's our phones. No scam calls, no scam texts. We love the silence. Your phone? Probably not as quiet as ours. Here's why. Data brokers are selling your personal information like there's no tomorrow. Your phone number, home address, email, family members, political affiliations, even where you bank.
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4: 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Born on America's darkest day of 9/11, the Tunnel to the Towers Foundation has been helping America's heroes ever since. Heroes like Detective Victor Vargas. He dedicated his life to service. He was a U.S. Air Force veteran who later became a detective in New York City. After the 9/11 attacks, Victor joined the search and recovery efforts at Ground Zero. It was a selfless act that would later cost him his life.
0: In this 25th anniversary year of 9/11, we continue to see the toll that day is taking on heroes and their families. Victor fought pancreatic cancer with courage, leaving behind his wife, Adriana, and their four children.
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5: It's Fred Kobe with your Kobe Cooling Tip of the Day. 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
7: 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I'm Lisa Brady, Fox News.
8: This should not be breaking news.
7: U.S. Attorney General Todd Blanche questioning the sudden warnings from some lawmakers about advanced AI and the push for regulation less than 2 months before the midterm elections, instead of months ago when an AI model went rogue during testing.
8: Every Democrat senator suddenly races to a microphone to talk about AI after being eerily silent for months and months and months. So to talk about the timing of this as being nothing but an effort to influence the midterms, I shouldn't have to say that out loud. Of course, that's what it is.
7: He also defends the president calling it a hoax and echoes his warnings against letting China win the AI race. But some Republicans in Congress are joining calls for action after the recent warnings from AI companies about the risk of losing control of the technology. So far, the focus on holding meetings, not votes. House Democratic Caucus Vice Chair Ted Lieu urging the president to raise the issue with China's leader.
9: And I urge Trump to ask the Chinese leader to also commit that they're never going to let AI launch a nuclear weapon by itself.
7: President Xi is scheduled for a White House summit later this month. Leading a White House briefing, the attorney general also facing multiple questions about the Supreme Court decision blocking the president's effort to restrict mail-in voting.
8: The Republicans and Democrats should want free and fair elections. So while the Supreme Court did what it did, we're not going to stop the work that we're doing, but we are, of course, going to follow the orders of the court.
7: Blanche also defending the president's right to criticize the justices after a lengthy Trump post earlier today, calling the ruling highly political. Just getting word that the Kennedy Center board has voted to close the iconic venue over financial issues and a dispute over adding President Trump's name to the building. This after a judge's latest ruling that congressional approval is needed. 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
6: 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Right, Mr. Baldwin? Here's Sean Hannity.
0: All right, 25 till the top of the hour. 800-941-SEAN, our number if you want to be a part of the program. Born on America's darkest day, 9/11/01. We just had the 25th anniversary. But ever since that day, the Tunnel to Towers Foundation, they have been helping American heroes, people that risk their lives for our country, our communities. In this 25th anniversary year, we honor heroes like New York City Police Department Detective Eric Michael Kalia. And, you know, he's from Bensonhurst, Brooklyn native, dreamed of being a police officer, like all my friends that became cops. They all, and teachers, they have a calling, and it's amazing. Firefighter friends, all the same thing. And that dream for him was fulfilled. He joined the NYPD in 1994, worked his way up to the rank of detective, which is a great rank, answered the call after September 11th, served a ground zero in the months that followed. 9/11 related illness is real. 2022, diagnosed multiple cancers, all tied to his heroic service. And just 5 months later, he passed away, another person dying of 9-related illnesses. Well, we have over 15,000, by the way, more people than died on 9/11 itself from 9/11 related illnesses. It's unbelievable. We lost 2,977 people that day. He's survived by his wife, Marilyn, their 2 children. To honor his life and service, Tunnel to Towers paid off the mortgages on this family's home only because of your generosity. It's their Fallen First Responder Home Program. Now, whatever you can donate, a car, land, one big donation, or forego 2 Starbucks a month. 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And if we have enough people, this great work continues. It's that simple for our heroes, the people that risk everything for our freedom and liberty. 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The letter T, the number 2, the letter T.org for the Tunnel to Towers Foundation. I'm not going to make that big a deal about this. I can tell you, and maybe we'll bring it up with Newt Gingrich today. We have talked about this a lot. And Victor Davis Hanson, another smart, bright, brilliant conservative. I've talked to President Trump about it. And I'm just telling you, they all agree with what I'm about to say that I know might piss some of you off. And that's okay. Linda thinks I do a better show when I'm angry. I disagree with that assessment. I don't even know what she's talking about, to be very honest. I think I'm about to piss her off, but I'm just going to speak a simple truth. Are there people that I'm going.

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2: An iconic venue may shut down in a tug of war with the president. Elise Sabrady, Fox News. The Kennedy Center Board, chaired by President Trump, votes to shut down the Performing Arts Center after a federal judge again ruled against putting the president's name on the building, saying Congress would have to approve it.
3: After that ruling, President Trump announced that the Kennedy Center Board had voted to close the center for safety reasons pending reconstruction. But President Trump wrote in a post that courts must rule favorably on a board decision to put his name on the building, or the renovation will not take place, adding that he's already raised $17 million to go toward making repairs.
2: Fox's Jessica Rosenthal. The president argues that venue is falling apart. For now, a legal fight over branding could continue with an appeal. Attorney General Todd Blanche says the Trump administration will comply with a U.S. Supreme Court decision blocking the president's effort to restrict mail-in voting, but will also continue to do everything possible to ensure free and fair elections.
4: There's this constant pressure and this effort by the media and mostly by Democrats that somehow doing that is a bad thing. Everybody should want that.
2: He also says the president has a right to publicly criticize the justices after a post earlier today accusing them of making a highly political decision. Blanche, leading a White House briefing, also questioned the timing of warnings about AI risks less than 2 months to the midterms as calls grow for action in Congress.
5: Democrats and some Republicans are demanding action on AI. There's a call for Congress to remain in session and address AI. Democrats say not acting could be fatal, but GOP leaders are reluctant to tangle with AI right now.
2: Fox's Chad Pergram on the Hill. The House Speaker says a meeting with AI leaders is expected soon. Meantime, an effort at cryptocurrency regulation failing to advance today in the U.S. Senate. Back-to-back losses on Wall Street. The Dow down 328 at the bell. 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
3: Fox News, I'm John Saucier. You can close the doors on the Kennedy Center. The board has voted to close over financial issues and a dispute over putting President Trump's name on the iconic performing arts venue, according to Fox News sources. Prior to Tuesday's board meeting, a federal judge had blocked the Kennedy Center board from adding Trump's name to the structure or grounds. Judge Christopher Cooper ruled that, quote, simply put, defendants cannot install memorials for President Trump or anyone or anything else at the Kennedy Center without Congress's blessing. Leaders of the four largest AI companies have warned development needs to be slowed down to prevent the technology from getting out of control. Congressman Ted Lieu of California says the government needs to step in to regulate AI development.
4: They need to slow down their development and put in adequate guardrails. And we cannot expect the industry to regulate itself. We need Congress to act.
3: The United States continues to be a competitor with China in the AI race. 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
7: An update from your weather authority. We've got scattered thunderstorms in the forecast for the rest of your Tuesday, moving towards our coastal counties near and around I-75 and just west of there, sticking around with us until just after sunset. It will still be fairly humid, highs in the low 90s for pretty much all of us, especially if you don't get in on the wet weather action. Expecting a continuation tomorrow with breezy conditions as dry air tries to build in from up north. But all in all, we're looking at a chance for rain again tonight and again through tomorrow.
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9: 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Markets move lower today with all three major indices finishing in negative territory as rising treasury yields and oil prices continue to pressure stocks. Investors also remained cautious ahead of tomorrow's Federal Reserve interest rate decision. The S&P ended down 34 points, NASDAQ down 204 points, Dow Jones down 328 points. Today's income rate is 9%. If you are drawing income out of your portfolio, give us a call to learn how to secure this rate. This is Stephen Cully with the office of Alfie Townsend.
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0: right, to our busy phones we go. Toby is in Kansas. Toby, hi, how are you? Glad you called, sir.
1: Hi, Sean. It's a boy name, but I am not a boy. I actually am a girl.
0: Well, I can kind of tell by your voice, but sometimes voices can be deceiving.
1: I think the biggest issue we're facing with this whole is God binary or not binary is that God cannot be, you cannot apply human attributes to God because God is not human. And saying binary, non-binary, that's all human attributes. He is the creator of the universe, which came long before humans. He created us. A human did not create us. God created us, and God is not human. Now, you may say, well, they call him Father. Well, these are just words that we use because we really don't know how to reference it, a being, so we call him Father.
0: If you believe, as I do as a Christian, that Jesus Christ is the Son of the Father and was sent to earth to reconcile mankind to his Father, and he references his Father as Father, I think following his example would be probably a wise thing to do if you want to practice the Christian faith.
1: But you have to admit, a human did not create the universe, right? Because there were no humans.
0: No, I believe God created the heavens and the earth and universes within universes beyond human understanding.
1: God himself is not human. Now, Jesus, who is the second part of the Trinity, he, through the incarnation, took on a human nature, and he was fully human and fully divine, and still is.
0: So I agree with that, too. And, you know, and God so loved the world that he sent his only begotten Son, that whoever believeth in him shall never die. I believe that, too.
1: So you can say Jesus was a man because he was fully man, and that's historical, you know, right? He's written about more than any other human being on the planet. It's clear.
0: He took on human form, born of the Virgin Mary, became man. Yes.
1: Right. And still is. Now, God himself, and Jesus is God. Of course, this is all a mystery that none of us are really going to be able to wrap our brain.
0: Well, I and my Father are one.
1: Heaven.
0: You know, the Father, Son, and the Holy Spirit. Do we understand it all? We don't. That's where the degree of faith comes in. And Jesus said about that, blessed are those who don't see and yet believe still. Blessed from the Latin means carefree. Anyway, I hope that answers some questions. All right, when we come back, we'll check in with former Speaker of the House, Newt Gingrich. We also dropped a podcast of him today, and it was phenomenal. I mean, him sitting with him and listening to him, long form, is, I hope you'll watch it. It's worth watching. Quick break. We'll get a summary of a lot of what we talked about regarding the election next. 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
5: The debate's not over. I'm Lisa Brady, Fox News. After a U.S. Supreme Court decision on mail-in ballots, which drew an angry response from the president.
6: Attorney General Todd Blanche says the Justice Department will comply with a Supreme Court order preventing the Postal Service from enforcing mail-in ballot restrictions sought by the president.
7: That doesn't mean that we're not going to do everything in this administration that we can to make sure that there are free and fair elections.
6: Blanche also says President Trump is very frustrated by recent Supreme Court rulings.
7: The idea that President Trump shouldn't be allowed to communicate to the American people his frustration, I don't share that.
6: In a social media post, President Trump wrote, "The justices are not the people he interviewed, but merely a shell of their original selves."
5: Fox's Jared Halpern at the White House. Senate Minority Leader Chuck Schumer calls the president's executive order on mail-in ballots an unconstitutional ploy to avoid accountability.
8: Trump knows the American people are angry at him. He's scared to face them.
5: This as Democrats point to a whistleblower allegation of federal election officials violating state laws while searching for non-citizens on voter rolls. A Homeland Security spokesperson accuses Democrats of conjuring controversy and says the agency has shown non-citizens can and do vote in U.S. elections, that the DOJ is focused on prosecuting and removing them. The Kennedy Center board votes to shut down the venue just hours after a federal judge blocked another effort to add President Trump's name to the building. The president posting that the closure is needed for safety repairs, but also suggesting renovations will not happen if an ongoing fight over the naming doesn't go his way. In today's ruling, the judge again said Congress has to approve any installation of memorials or anything else. The president signaling that the Justice Department will appeal. Stocks finished lower ahead of a Fed decision tomorrow. The Dow down 328. 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
1: Welcome to a great start, everybody. If you're watching, actually, yes, on Southwest Florida CW, you got to see. I started talking, but Ed, unfortunately, not pressed the button yet. So now all my screw-ups are right there for you watching us. By the way, for those of you that do listen in every day and you have not heard yet, we simulcast on Southwest Florida CW. We're on live at 5, on live now, and for those of you that have been tuning in, thank you. I find it pretty awesome. I've actually been amazed at how many times I've now been stopped, just like in the public, at Publix or when we were at Hertz Arena for the Field of Flags event. Tons of people have been saying that they're watching, and that's awesome. So thank you. So when I started to talk, instead of starting the show like this, you idiot, Radle, I started with, just to reset. Trey Radle, your host of The Drive. Republicans for David Jolly. This is a thing, and it's weird. Like, this guy, Bobby Williams, maybe you're part of the online, very online Facebook crowd that was adamant Bobby Williams is going to win. They couldn't even believe that he wasn't even included in polls when it came to Byron Donalds, Lieutenant Governor Collins, and James Fishback. Bobby Williams has got this. And the Bobby Williams phenomenon, along with the other guy running for ag commissioner, they never, ever had a chance. Now, look, if you find someone that you believe in, go for it. Like, go support them. In fact, do things that might help them get elected. But when you're running a statewide race and you cannot get any contributions, you don't even have enough money to fund your gas to bring you from city to city. You want to go to Tampa, to Orlando, next we're shooting over to Miami, you're going to come through Fort Myers, it's a Republican primary. You don't have enough money to even go to these places if you're not fundraising. And if you're not fundraising, you can't get your ads up on TV, radio, print, etc. It's really interesting to see every year how there is a what I always call the very online candidate. And in this past race, the Republican primary, it was Bobby Williams. And it's a really the high level of support, fanatical, maybe in a great way for him, where you would see posts that were just like regular news items on the race, maybe even barely about the race for governor in the primary. And boom, Bobby Williams for governor, Bobby Williams for governor, Bobby Williams, like comment after comment after comment. And also on social media, people absolutely livid that this guy, Bobby Williams, wasn't included in the polls. He just doesn't register. But if you're a Bobby Williams fan, explain this to me. He's endorsing the Democrat David Jolly, along with other Republicans. The Republicans for Jolly organization got together this weekend and announced that they're out there and they are there for him, for Jolly. It's about the man.
20: It's not about the party. It's about the man. So let's, by the way, the phone lines are open, including for Bobby Williams supporters. Maybe you can explain what the hell this guy's doing. 239-479-5592. 239-479-5592. So let's talk about the man, not the party. I vote for the person every time. I hear this stuff too, like, well, why don't you tell me about this guy? You know, David Jolly is a good man. Okay. I would question that, but I'd ask, you're voting for the man. Why? He's a stand-up guy. Really? Because only a few years ago, he was standing up against Planned Parenthood to defund Planned Parenthood. He was standing up for the Second Amendment, saying, get the hell out of here, Democrats. You're not taking our guns. This is a guy who was, by Democrat measure, pretty freaking far right, like MAGA territory people. And David Jolly has since flipped on every single position. I don't know a position where he has maintained even a semblance of the belief that he used to have. David Jolly is, I don't know if he's worse than Charlie Crist, but he's pretty freaking bad. See, with Charlie Crist, you've always got the receipts. This is one of my favorite 30 seconds in all of radio.
21: Hi, this is Charlie Crist calling to set the record straight. I'm pro-life. I oppose amnesty for illegal immigrants. I support traditional marriage. And I have never supported a new tax or big spending program. I support a constitutional amendment to protect traditional marriage, and I oppose adoption by gay couples. And I work to ensure the right to display the Ten Commandments in public places. Floridians need a consistent conservative governor that they can trust. I would appreciate your vote on Election Day. Thank you so much, and God bless you, and God bless Florida.
20: You got some real quintessential things there, hating on gays. We need the Ten Commandments in every classroom. I will say no to every big government increase, no taxes at all, ever. Burn the place down and make sure gay dudes don't adopt kids and that there are the Ten Commandments in every classroom. Like, that is nuts to me. This is the Charlie Crist who gets married every time he happens to run for a different position.
22: Or almost married.
20: Almost. And yeah, sometimes doesn't come through. Or he'll be married for like a little bit and then divorced. Just doesn't work out. Gee, I wonder why. You know what else that, I'm going to get back to David Jolly, but I can't help myself. That particular, it's like a phoner that he did. That it's a message that gets blasted everybody. You pick up your phone and there's Charlie Crist telling you how anti-gay he is. And pro-religion he is. That type of, like, the gays are all going to hell. Screw the gays. They're terrible. The government must define marriage between a man and a woman. The people that were the most vocal and have always been the most vocal of hating on gays are gay dudes. That's Charlie Crist. That's his voice. That's him. That's from not that long ago when he ran for, I don't even know which position, governor, Senate. And you know what, though? For anybody that's listening and like, oh, look at this. He's criticizing the right. Yes, I am. Because first of all, I think if you want limited government, you should never be calling for government to step in and bless your marriage. I don't need the government to bless my marriage to my wife. It's ridiculous. Then you get into tax cuts and incentives and more when it should all be flat. But let me now come back to the left. Every dude in Hollywood or in the news media that was like wearing ridiculous shirts, hashtag I stand with her, or out there like I'm a male feminist. And those who are always like, you know, wouldn't this world just be a lot better if women ran it? And those guys are all rapists. That's the Harvey Weinstein. It's the Matt Lauer. It's the Charlie Rose. Those dudes who are front and center out there hammering like women's rights. I'm going to stand with women. We need to elect Hillary because she has certain body parts or whatever throughout history. They're terrible human beings that abused women. Those who go so far out, it's because of whatever the hell's going so inside of them. Now, back to David Jolly. Republicans for Jolly announced that they're with Jolly. And it's really interesting. There's not a thing that Bobby Williams ran on that aligns with David Jolly at all. I mean, Williams runs the Florida native. Like, by the way, dude is sporting everything. He's got the cowboy boots, got the cowboy hat. Boom. I don't know if he's LARPing. That's live action role playing. Like, faking is what we're getting at. Or what he stands for. And maybe somebody can answer. 239-479-5592. 239-479-5592. So a few things. When we come back, we'll take a look at Jolly's positions. Maybe you're one of the people that's like, you know, David Jolly just seems like kind of moderate, like a good guy. Maybe you'll go with him. We'll go through this guy's like swings on different positions are wild. Like they are diametrically opposed to each other. And then the other reason that Bobby Williams and crew say that they're going with Jolly is because Donald's, for lack of better words, has the support of Republicans. That more when we come back. 239-479-5592. I'm Trey Radel's Drive.
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0: together with a former candidate, including a former gubernatorial candidate, Bobby Williams, who didn't do much in the real world, but online was really, really popular with a very passionate group of supporters. This guy has endorsed David Jolly. David Jolly, who used to be all for the Second Amendment and now supports a weapons ban on rifles, universal background checks, including father-to-son interfamily transfers, licensing, registration, and wants red flag laws expanded. As a Republican congressman, this guy was very much against abortion. He wanted to defund Planned Parenthood, no eligibility at all for any federal dollars. And now he wants abortion at will in the state of Florida. And he also does he gets into the weird cultural stuff that, yes, trans boys or I can't even keep it straight. Trans girls, dudes should play in women's sports. God, I don't know why I get caught up in it. So, yeah, young boys or men in women's sports and in the locker room. And once more, LGBTQ visibility. This is something he talked about, how disappointed he was that the rainbow crosswalks were taken off of state property. And then also Medicaid expansion. He wanted, by the way, to get rid of Obamacare. He voted multiple times in the House of Representatives to just do away with Obamacare, and now has come around. Remember, Democrats can evolve, Republicans flip-flop. And supports a pathway to citizenship for illegal immigrants. Now, he would give some nuances to that, like you can't have broken the law, but you did. You broke the law by coming. But anyway, you can't have broken certain laws. And if so, then you're allowed to stay. And he wants a path to citizenship for them. Like, this guy is against everything that these Republicans campaigned for. And that's why I come back to this dude, Bobby Williams, who like seemed like a guy who was just a principled Floridian. Even where I disagree with a lot of the fishback nonsense, the way that he phrased it, and at times there just wasn't a lot of depth to what he was talking about. And I think all of us can, even if you've only lived here for a short amount of time, can absolutely understand that either a native Floridian or people that have been here for more than a decade look around and they're like, oh my God, this is out of control. I can't afford anything. The traffic is God awful. And I didn't move here for this. And if you grew up here, like Ian and Katrina, I mean, my God, you've seen just about everything that used to be pastures and cow fields get turned into apartments.
1: Oh, absolutely. And the growth, I've seen a lot of growth over 50 years, but I will tell you the growth in the last 10 years has just...
0: It's insane.
1: It's insane.
0: So I understand these concerns. And while I have a very different view of data centers and think we should be encouraging them instead of these stupid bans, I understand where fears come from. And this guy, Bobby Williams, seemed to kind of embrace like that an old Florida of people who are sick and tired of being pushed out of what they used to be able to afford. All of that is totally understandable. But to go then endorse the Democrat, are you out of your mind? And what that says is you were never principled at all from the beginning, at all. And one of the reasons, now this is what we're about to move into next, is twofold. They say that they're really not happy with Byron Donalds because he's endorsed by the institution. You know who the institution is? The Republican Party of Florida. And by the way, Ron DeSantis. Ron DeSantis has endorsed Byron Donalds. And so there are two things that come with that. The always present among some candidates, like, well, if they're with him, then I don't trust any of them at all. Like, there's always just an automatic hell no to anything if someone in a leadership position, like the RPOF or like a Governor DeSantis, says, yes, I like that, go for it. Well, now I'm not. Now I'm not for that. Or it's just sore losers. just sore losers, petty, sore losers, angry. And again, I can understand where some of the emotion comes from, but it's misplaced. Angry that Trump endorsed, because that's pretty, I mean, aside from what happened here in this congressional district, you get Trump's endorsement, you win. And it came for Byron early. He was able to fundraise because, again, like it or not, that's what you have to do. It's what you have to do. And they're just angry. And so what do they do with their anger? Instead of rallying around someone who shares all of their beliefs. And by the way, I just want to reiterate again, what a weird thing to see Byron Donalds get called a New York liberal or a Brooklyn liberal. Like, Byron Donalds in the State House and in the House of Representatives has been consistently one of, if not the most conservative member of the body.
1: And that should be the most important thing.
0: Your votes.
1: How you vote. That's all I really care about.
0: Yep.
1: You go to work and you vote conservative.
0: And that's what the man has done all of his career. And by the way, the other thing I think a lot of people don't know is that for you know, people that are newcomers to politics, like apparently a Bobby Williams, or even Jay Collins, the lieutenant governor, he only moved here from Montana a few years ago. Byron Donalds is OG Tea Party. I know that because I was there with him. Byron and I were involved from the earliest stages of the organic Tea Party grassroots movements that arose around 2010. And Byron was absolutely a part of that. And so you cannot take away all of those credentials and, again, the votes. We're going to take a break. When we come back, the utter insanity that continues with Lindsey Clancy supporters. How gross can this get? I'd say you ain't seen nothing yet. I'm Trey Radel. This is Drive. We'll be right back.
2: 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I'm Lisa Cohen Atkinson, and I just secured the official endorsement of Congressman Byron Donalds. 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
7: Studies show that Fox News, I'm Tom Rigotti. The Kennedy Center in the nation's capital is closed, at least for now, following a federal judge's decision. Fox's Jessica Rosenthal reports.
8: For Cooper ruled against a Kennedy Center board resolution that aimed to put President Trump's name on the building's facade by saying that only Congress could make such a decision. After that ruling, President Trump announced that the Kennedy Center board had voted to close the center for safety reasons pending reconstruction.
7: In a Truth Social post, President Trump says if the courts block his name from being added to the building, the reconstruction and renovation of the Kennedy Center will not take place. Lawmakers in Washington are split on how to address concerns over AI.
9: There's a call for Congress to remain in session and address AI. Democrats say not acting could be fatal, but GOP leaders are reluctant to tangle with AI right now.
7: It's Fox's Chad Pergram. 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
12: An update from your weather authority. We've got scattered thunderstorms in the forecast for the rest of your Tuesday, moving towards our coastal counties near and around I-75 and just west of there. Sticking around with us until just after sunset. It will still be fairly humid, highs in the low 90s for pretty much all of us, especially if you don't get in on the wet weather action. Expecting a continuation tomorrow with breezy conditions as dry air tries to build in from up north. But all in all, we're looking at a chance for rain again tonight and again through tomorrow.
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0: Trey Radel, your host of The Drive. All right, let me just play a clip as these jurors from the Lindsey Clancy jury are still out there getting in front of cameras. Let me just play this, and then I have questions, and I want to ask questions in with sincerity and trying to understand if you can write off the depression of a man like we have apparently here with postpartum. So here is a juror who has already

0: piece of the whole case, the whole thing was based on mental health. How can you have bias if only women can go through postpartum depression? Only women can go through postpartum psychosis. Only women can deliver a baby. That's not bias, that's just a fact. I think that we all felt the enormity of our decision. We didn't know what was going on outside of that room, but we knew that we had a chance to get a conversation started that could change something.
1: Okay, so once again, we have the opportunity to get a conversation started. This to me is like right out of a candidate like playbook. And what I mean by that is, let me give you a great example of occasionally a Democrat will come in here and we'll do an interview. And they're always very nice, even-handed, and polite and all that. I will ask questions, though, and often when I ask a question that's uncomfortable for them, the answer is, well, we could have a conversation about that should I get elected. What you're hearing from these women repeatedly are political talking points, social media talking points. The phone lines are open, 239-479-5592, 239-479-5592. So we had heard this before. Here's a news report.
2: We knew that this was a turning point, and this would be something that could change something to make it better for other women in the future, for other families, you know, justice.
1: Okay, so what we're hearing now several times in these jurors who love to go get in front of the camera and talk about their decision-making skills or lack thereof as jurors is, you know, the facts weren't really important. In fact, Lindsey Clancy's really not even important in this. More so, her three dead children are not at all important in this. What is important is that we start a conversation about mental health, that we make sure that she's hailed as a hero, the woman who strangled her kids, that she's held up as a hero so more of society can understand what we go through as women. Now, I go back to that first sound clip that this, the biggest piece in this, she says, is mental health. Only women go through postpartum depression, and only women deliver a baby. If you're making the argument, I'd ask this to anybody. Am I unfair in this type of an assessment? If you are making the argument that Lindsey Clancy is not culpable, she's not guilty of murdering her children because of postpartum depression, which is depression, then you could say the same thing about men. You know what? You know, this guy, he was really depressed. And you know, men, we don't like to talk about it. What do? We drink, we do drugs, we throw ourselves into work, we're just angry, we have a bad temper. We saw the signs. Drinking heavily, was real short-tempered, got angry with the kids, and then killed the kids. And is there any world at all, where a man who falls back on, I was just depressed, and that's your entire defense was depression. And by the way, stating that, yeah, for years he's been depressed, and for years, this guy who murdered his children has been avoiding the doctors, didn't really tell the doctors about how he had some bad thoughts here and there. And then, you know what? This guy, it's because he's depressed. Remember, this isn't his fault. He sent his wife out to go get some dinner, to go get some prescription meds, so he would have just enough time to murder his kids. Am I out of line for saying that depression is depression? I understand that there can be various levels, if you will, and certain factors, external, internal, chemical imbalances. Okay, I understand that. But what we're talking about here is that they're claiming Lindsey

0: She had postpartum depression, therefore she should not be held guilty of these crimes. That it's just mental. Would that ever fly with a dude?
1: No, it wouldn't. And I'll tell you, blaming her female hormones for this, it would be no different if a guy raped a woman and said it was because of my testosterone levels.
0: Yeah.
1: It's the same
0: maybe
1: thing.
0: Maybe throw in a little mental health just to make it more forgiving.
1: Exactly. So it's no different.
0: He was
1: if we're
0: going to
1: blame the hormones,
0: this guy
1: we
0: was
1: have to do for
0: beat
1: both
0: by
1: men
0: his
1: and
0: woman,
1: women.
0: Beat by his mother. He had terrible issues with mom, and he had some. He started drinking heavily. He was really, really depressed. Did all of these things, line of depression, goes and rapes a woman. But you know what? You know this. These we should have a we should have a conversation about men's mental health.
1: Let's open up that dialogue.
0: Let's open up the dialogue, Katrina. Let's because this really goes beyond the guy that raped a woman. It goes beyond the guy that murdered, strangled his three children. And by the way, psychosis is not a part of the voices in her head. None of that's a part of this. All of that is disproven when you see how diligently this woman worked to prearrange everything for what is premeditated murder. But please, if I'm out of line, 239-479-5592, 239-479-5592. So, guy murders his children. Is there any world where men are like, I'm going to that courthouse to go support that guy that just murdered his three kids? Ian, John?
2: I'm going to start a GoFundMe.
0: GoFundMe, yes. Katrina, I know that you're a woman. You just never understand it. You would never really understand it. You have children. I'm a man. I take part in that. But I'm just different. I'm a man. You're a woman. Therefore, you cannot understand anything. I mean, that's, you know what this is, too? The ladies of this jury that have, again, gone out in front of camera after camera, the type of language that they're using reminds me of a very specific set of choice of words. But again, context, it's, you know, men don't deliver babies. Men don't get postpartum depression. And so anything that they do and say, I come back to these words that we've heard over the last few years, they're just mansplaining or white-splaining, you know, whatever it is. I'm going to assign that word to you to nullify everything that you say. I don't want to hear it. I'm not going to debate it. You are irrelevant because of your chromosomes and the fact that you have a twig and berries there between your legs, buddy. You are mansplaining, and I'm not going to hear it. I mean, like, what world do men get together and they're like, this guy's a real hero? You know, the guy that just choked out and killed his three kids. Like, could you imagine? In the very liberal media, that's what's going on right now. The media, still the mainstream media is not quite as absolutely insane as a lot of these, the jurors. That's the sad part to this. But they will phrase it in very delicate ways as well, where, just like I said about the politician, where Democrats come through, they will have their news report like, you know, mental health is something we should talk about. And you know what's going on there is it is clearly, clearly part of a messaging strategy to, again, absolve Lindsey Clancy of murdering your three kids. Let me get to a call. Yeah, hello, Rob, Fort Myers, you're on the drive.
3: Yeah, I mean, do they not realize that now they are going to, this defense can now be used for men that beat their wives?
0: Yeah, just depressed.
3: You don't think... You know, I'm depressed. I'm angry. Well, now you go say, now you can beat your wife. I mean, are you? I mean, it's just so absurd to me. And they are not jurors. I mean, even judges now have become such, have become more of a advocate
0: yep.
3: as opposed to looking at the facts and actually just judging the case.
0: Yep. Yeah, like everything that the jurors are laying out are things that you should not be doing as a juror. This is a great point. What Rob gets at is, like, you're not there to start a conversation. You're not there to make a real mark for women across the country. You're not there so more people have sympathy for women with postpartum depression. You are there to decide if she is guilty or not guilty of murdering her children. And the way, like, this just again, if someone on the left wants to call in, I see so much celebration of murder and death on the left. It's disturbing. From Charlie Kirk to this, to so many people that were so upset that Donald Trump was not killed when he was shot in Butler. The phone lines are open. Callers on hold. I'll get to you. 239-479-5592. 239-479-5592. I'm Trey Rabel. He's right.
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5: I'm Susan Lee, and this is the Fox Business Report.
6: Stocks finishing near the worst levels of the trading session as spiking oil prices and rising bond yields fuel inflation fears. The 10-year Treasury yield topped 5%, its highest rate in more than 19 years. While oil soared as Middle East supply disruptions deepen, with West Texas Intermediate crude settling near $106 a barrel, its highest level in 6 weeks. The Fed kicked off its two-day policy meeting on Tuesday. Investors were cautious ahead of an expected rate hike on Wednesday. Investors now see a 94% chance that Fed officials will hike rates by a quarter percentage point, according to CME Group data. Calls to slow AI development rattling tech stocks. The Magnificent Seven big cap tech stocks were mostly lower, led by Amazon and Microsoft. The Dow down 328 points, the Nasdaq lower by 205, S&P 500 down 34. That's your Fox Business Report. I'm Hillary Barsky, invested in you.
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4: 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That's 239-215-9203. 239-215-9203.
13: Peak season. A wave in the Atlantic. A disturbance in the Caribbean. A storm in the Gulf. Not every system threatens Southwest Florida, but every system gets watched by Wink meteorologists who live here, who've ridden out the same storms you have. Every advisory, every shift in the track, every hour it matters. When the tropics turn, turn to Wink. Wink News, the Weather Authority.
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0: Trey Reeling, the host of The Drive. And text blowing up. Phone lines blowing up. Love the text. That one of the key takeaways in the text after we heard the jurors say that essentially men wouldn't understand this. Women go through postpartum, women birth babies. And a lot of the texts are like, looks like they figured out what a woman is. Breaking news. Let me get to your calls. Hello, Marcia Pine Island. You're on 92.5 Fox News. Hey, Marcia.
17: Hi, Trey. Hey, I am a woman, and I've had children. I've suffered from postpartum before, but I didn't murder my children.
0: By the way, there's a very sick, dark part of me that's like, can we all give a huge congratulations to Marcia for not murdering her children?
17: Yay. Thank you. Yay.
0: And that's so horrible because, you know, that's kind of the thing that's expected among mothers and fathers is to not murder their children.
17: Exactly. Exactly. And the women that are all for this, Lindsay, I don't even know her, anything about it, but she murdered her children meticulously.
0: Yep. Yeah.
17: One right after the other and planned it. And yet I think these women that are on the jury and everything, they were never mothers. They don't look like they've ever been mothers.
0: Yeah. Some did, apparently cats. Some did have and lots of them. Marcia, thank you. By the way, Marcia, thank you for...
17: Not murdering
0: line.
17: My children?
0: Well, yeah. Oh, my God.
18: This is nice.
0: Marcia, I want you to know you've just jumped into like one of the top 10 calls ever. Wow. I love it. Look at that. A fellow human being with a crazy ass dark sense of humor. Yes, Marcia, we once again, before we depart from you, want to thank you for not killing your kids.
17: Thank you so
0: much. You are so welcome, Marcia. Marcia in Pine Island. Oh, my God. Let me get to Mike Fort Myers. Try and top that call.
19: That's a tough one. But actually, I was calling because I am very confused, and I was hoping you could clear things up for me. All these years, I've been hearing that you know, men can be women. Men can... have their periods. Men can join women's sports because they're women. And now they're telling me that, no, only a woman can have a baby and only a woman can have postpartum. So I am really confused. I don't know what to do. I don't know whether to cut the twig and berries or not.
18: Why can't
19: I only
18: you
19: want to be a woman.
18: Why can't you identify as a woman with postpartum depression?
0: Yeah. I mean, the next murder trial. We're going after, the prosecution's going after, no. He identifies as a woman with postpartum depression, so not guilty. There you have it.
19: That, That's brilliant. See, that's why I called. I knew you could clarify it.
0: Yes,
19: for me.
0: We've got a defense. I swear I should have been an attorney. Mike, thank you.
18: I also identify as innocent.
0: Yeah. And no one can take that away from you.
18: That's right.
0: Don't use that dead guilty name or whatever it is. I don't even... See, there's humor in this because it's so insane. There's also humor in it because it's dark. Look, I don't even want to begin contemplating the last minutes of those kids' lives. But when you see these cultural phenomenons where, and by the way, like the right didn't like plant a flag like, you know, send her to the electric chair. No, it's the left that grabs hold of an issue like this and where you see these very obviously depressed liberal women on TV over and over, can't get enough of the camera, talking about everything they're not supposed to. Like, I'm not a lawyer. I'm not a lawyer at all. And I am no expert. But what I can tell you is that when you are selected to be a juror, you're not in there to make political and cultural statements. You are there to assess the evidence in front of you in a fair way, not to make political statements. And that is why this jury is the O.J. Simpson jury. Over the years, many of those jurors who acquitted O.J. said they basically didn't care about the evidence. It wasn't important to them. What was important was making a statement and getting back at the man. And there you have it. Cindy Cape Coral, I've got just about a minute left. Go for it, Cindy.
20: All right, Trey, I'll try to make it quick. Mm-hmm. You know, this all boils down to a couple of things for me. I am so tired of the left affecting our judicial system. Everybody's got an excuse. Everybody's got a reason why they did it. The way people treat police officers now is abysmal. The other point that I was thinking of is that juries are supposed to be a jury of our peers. Now, they're so meticulously chosen by their attitudes. They've got experts looking at these people. How to pick juries. And that's that.
0: Yep. Cindy, well said. We're going to take a break. When we come back, the data centers, there's yet another ban coming in Florida. And President Trump has gone full throttle, basically going after anyone who's an AI doomer. That and more when we come back. I'm Trey Riedel. This is Drive.
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2: Sorry, we're closed. I'm Tom Rigotti, Fox News. The board of the Kennedy Center has decided to close for safety reasons following a judge's ruling against the board's effort to put President Trump's name on the building. Fox's Jessica Rosenthal explains.
3: President Trump is chair of the Kennedy Center board and said in a Truth Social post it's in disrepair and falling apart, that he can fix it by raising money and through his ability to build. Also today, federal judge Christopher Cooper ruled against a Kennedy Center board resolution that aimed to put President Trump's name on the building's facade by saying that only Congress could make such a decision. After that ruling, President Trump announced that the Kennedy Center board had voted to close the center for safety reasons pending reconstruction. But President Trump wrote in a post that courts must rule favorably on a board decision to put his name on the building, or the renovation will not take place, adding that he's already raised $17 million to go toward making repairs. Jessica Rosenthal, Fox News.
2: Pop superstar Ed Sheeran will have to go without an opening act for now. All scheduled opening acts have quit Sheeran's tour after the rapper Macklemore was removed for anti-Israeli comments on stage during a recent show. Treasury Secretary Scott Bessent hit with a range of questions about the economy on Capitol Hill today.
4: Treasury Secretary defending the policies, the economic policies of this administration. A lot of discussion about gas prices and inflation, but the rise of the 10-year yield to 5%, that became a focus here. Now, that will push up borrowing costs for anyone trying to buy a home, autos, also could increase the percent we pay on credit cards.
5: I think it's largely due to the oil price rise, and oil prices are going to come down.
4: Are you going to intervene again?
5: That we are in a regular cadence on the market.
4: A large amount of protesters did enter the room at the Capitol Hill. It has been disrupted at least five times.
2: That's Fox Business Network's Edward Lawrence. 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
1: 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We survived the latest comments from AOC. 92.5 Fox News. 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
14: The only control or guardrails that AI needs is a strong and smart and high IQ president. Quintessential Trump material there, by the way. President Trump is fired up, and he is now taking on what he calls the AI doomers. It's pretty wild, though. Like, it's, you had the resignation of one guy from a company called Anthropic on, like, Thursday night, Friday. And we've had resignations like this before where people are like, I'm done. I don't like the direction that they're going. And I fear what's happening with AI. So I'm done. I'm going to go another route. But for whatever reason, in the last, you know, now 4 days or so, the news coverage statistically is through the roof. I was looking at Grabian Media. There's a guy whose sound clips we often use. His name's Tom Elliott on X, a great follow, by the way. And he had the ranges of just how much the coverage has shot up on data centers, AI, but specifically how terrible it all is and how everybody's saying we need to really reel this in. As a skeptic of a whole lot, I'm an eternal optimist, but I get real skeptical of a few things that are happening right now as we speak. Number one, now that a lot of these companies, Anthropic, X, Elon Musk's group, OpenAI, that's Sam Altman, Alphabet, which is Google, which is Gemini, I don't even know if I'm missing any others. There are a few others, but those are all the big ones. And all of the big dogs now are saying we need more regulation. And this is no different from Mark Zuckerberg going in to testify before Congress while he's already a multi-billionaire and Facebook already has a huge market share. And by the way, he buys Instagram. He says now we need regulation. And the reason so clearly that they want that is because they want to prevent any competition from getting in. And so I love the fact that both Trump and J.D. Vance have been very unified in, first of all, saying like all this doom and gloom is just crazy. Trump has brought up one of the greatest messaging strategies, saying it's just like climate change. What have we been told about climate change for the better part of the last 30 years? I mean, right now, we shouldn't even be here. Like, if you're driving anywhere near the Caloosahatchee, if you are on 3rd Street, even 5th Avenue in Naples, you're not supposed to be there. It's all gone. Every doom and gloom scenario about climate change has been Miami's gone, Naples is gone, and, you know, maybe Fort Myers Beach is gone, Sanibel's gone, the city of Fort Myers, good luck. You'll maybe be okay. But I don't know with the Caloosahatchee so close. So Trump's attaching it, saying we have been told everyone's going to die for 30 plus years like climate change, and now they're doing the same with AI. And Trump has reasserted time and time again, the quickest way to know that we could all quickly die is if the Chinese or Russians end up having the biggest, best, and brightest AI on the planet. It's game-changing. Again, the Trump administration looks at this just like they do the race to the nuke. So Trump has been very aggressive about this. And he's right. While I disagree with President Trump on a few different issues here or there, I'm a staunch believer that this race is as important as the nuke. And I do think that we should do in America what we do best, and that is to allow entrepreneurs, to allow tech titans to compete, to go head-to-head and do the best they can, because what that has proven the world over and over is that when the United States competes and you get the best and the brightest competing against each other, we achieve great things, incredible things. So the Trump administration is, again, very much hands-off, and the last thing that they want are 50 different states with 50 different patchworks of rules and regulations. Now, over to the data centers. The good news is that both the U.S. and Europe outrank China by miles in terms of data centers. Data centers, by the way, a few things. We've gone over millions of times dispelling a lot of the myths about them, that they're going to jack up everybody's electricity and that water is going to create drought-like situations. All of that's been disproven time and time again. And in fact, with successful relationships, private public relationships, where the local government says, sure, you could do this. You're building everything. You're going to build more infrastructure. What you see is money flow in, jobs flow in, and great things can happen. And yes, it needs to be done in the right areas. Rural Louisiana is one of the more successful stories. So the data centers, though, what they basically are just a bunch of computers, doing what they do. And yes, they do require water for cooling because they're getting so damn hot, and they take electricity. So a lot of these companies simply create their own ways to create electricity and have learned to reclaim water. So getting rid of some of the problems that they had previously. But the data centers, by the way, are not just for AI. Data centers are fueling the apps that you use every day. They're anything you're doing on your computer, whatever's in your phone and at the touch of your hand, the data centers are also partaking and computing in all of that infrastructure that is inherent with your phone, your laptop, your desktop.
15: The cloud's not in the cloud. It's in these buildings. That's where, when you store your photos in the cloud, that's where they go, to one of these data centers.
14: Yep, exactly. And so that's these houses. Here's where I do get a little nervous. Right now, with the advancement of technology, it is easier than ever to spy on people, to be able to obtain very personal information about people. And when should we watch our government end up? Here's what is going to, I'm just going to know why I'm talking about hypothetical. You know what happens here is that everything gets consolidated. And whether you think I'm wearing a tinfoil hat or not here, it is FBI, NSA, the IRS. It's every three-letter agency will be streamlined in the fastest way possible and generating information to the point where, you want to get a little kooky here, you could, here's, again, I don't know why I keep saying could. Here's what you are going to see, and I bet we're going to hear what I'm about to lay out in probably the next 10 years. And what it will be a federal legislator, someone in the House or Senate, probably the Senate, is going to say, now that we have all of this information available, crime statistics, personal information, even if it's just for, let's say, felons, if you're in the system once, you are now in this system, and we will do preemptive crime. We'll do crime prevention with a preemptive strike because we have AI models that are doing behavior predictions. What was that, Minority Report? The movie Minority Report? You're the sci-fi guy with Tom Cruise where they called him the Cogs or something like that. And what they do, again, this just gets a little weird. It's not tied to AI, but it could be a version of it in a story where they're essentially telepathics who predicted crime. And they would then translate that into some sort of a visual with information. And law enforcement would arrive either just to go arrest someone before they've done anything, or they would arrest while the crime was actually in progress. And so that said, I don't think it's that far out where you are going to have everyone, IRS, DHS, Social Security, everything possible that you could imagine, all creating predictive behaviors on you and going into your, when you start talking about your financials, like if you're an LLC owner, you're a business owner, any little mistake that's made, anything at all, what really scares me is the fact that even without the utilization of AI today, in our country, if somebody wants to target you for a political reason, you bet your ass that they're going to find something that you have done that is illegal in some way, shape, or form. Because that's the way the country is. We're going to take a break, come back to this. 239-479-5592. I'm Trey Radel's Drive.
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16: 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When you think about it, it makes total sense because the top bone surrounds and protects your brainstem. 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So when that bone gets out of alignment and puts consistent and constant aggravating pressure on your brainstem, it is going to cause your blood pressure to increase. So if you have high blood pressure, one of the very first things you should do is get the top of your spine checked. If you've never had that done, call us at 239-628-4899, and always remember, your power is on. Oh, is it getting hot in here?
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24: Trey Radel, your host of The Drive. The frontier of artificial intelligence is advancing at an alarming speed. Over the weekend, industry leaders voiced support for an idea that the American people and many AI researchers in their own labs have been calling for. We must responsibly slow the pace of frontier AI development. There's about three more paragraphs. Really, what's well said, very well said. The person who allegedly wrote this is...
25: AI is kind of a fancy thing. It's, first of all, it's two letters. It means artificial intelligence.
24: Oh, but there we go.
25: Ultimately, what it is it's about machine learning.
15: Intelligence, something she knows nothing about.
26: I was spelling it wrong the whole time.
24: Wait, it's not IA?
15: She also wants to know what the number is for 911.
24: Oh, dude. Do you know that there are people that they at before at the actual September 11th, 2001, I think they tried to say dial 911 because it was easier to say in trying to tell people to dial that if there's an emergency when 911 began to get online uniformly across the United States and people were looking for the 11.
15: Yeah, there was a woman in Tampa, I believe, that sued because her house caught on fire and she kept remembering the jingle in her head was dial 911 and there was no 11 on her phone. Her house burned down. She almost died. Stupid goes way back.
24: You know, God does have a certain way of culling the herd.
15: Well, and they did. They came out with big stickers that you put on your phone to remind you. And the stickers all had 9-1-1 because they didn't want you to think that there was an 11 on the phone.
24: This is why the Democratic Party was formed, to protect people from themselves. Mm-hmm. Just like, you're all idiots. You can't feed yourselves.
15: There has to be a party for everybody.
24: Yeah, and that's what...
15: And we don't want them in ours.
24: No. Yeah, Harris, in lacking any of the I part of the AI, she cannot even explain any of this. It's so clear.
15: She's never explained anything.
24: Anything, ever.
15: Ever.
24: Well, you know what? I will tell you, there's a little bit later in the show, we should get into that. We'll get into Gavin Newsom as... says he might not run. If she does, well, that's crazy to me. But we'll come back to that. So this rhetoric here about we need to, this doesn't mean anything. A slowdown is critical in order to ensure AI serves the public interest. What does that even mean?
15: It doesn't mean anything. That's the point. They're scared of it. They just want you to slow it down.
24: I think...
15: It's like a ride at the carnival. Just slow it down.
24: Yeah. I don't want to get on. But by the way, do you hop on those rides?
15: I don't know.
24: Do you go to the local state fair and hop on the swinging, whatever the hell it is? And you know, the dude that's controlling it?
15: I actually worked at the fire department out there, and I could tell you some stories about those fair rides.
14: And those, the equipment?
15: Yeah, they're fun. Yeah.
14: They're fun.
15: I mean, they're mostly safe, mostly.
14: That was an Aliens reference, everybody.
15: Yeah. You won't die most of the time.
14: Mostly.
15: Mostly.
14: They
15: come at night, mostly.
14: The talk on this is either slow it down so it's more responsible. What does that even mean, though? I don't like, because, you know, you can actually make the argument, which is no, speed it up in order to have it cut off any potential problems it may have. You know, if you kind of look at AI like a human being, you know, do you want the dumb thing that doesn't know what it's doing and is capable of anything? By the way, you know what it's like? God, this is terrible. My 14-year-old, okay? He's 6'1", a beast, okay? And in the morning, I can't get him up for school. And I'd, like, shake him. He's told me past. Go, we have the squirt bottle for the cat, right? To get the cat off the, you always got to use a squirt bottle. He's like, just squirt me with the squirt bottle, bro. I'm like, what? What? Can't you just wake up? He's got trouble waking up. I go back to, he'll swing on me. Like, because he's still half asleep, and I'll shake him. Come on, get up, man. And this friggin' bicep and hand, boom! And I'm like, oh, he's 14. Like, you know, obviously not trying to hurt me or anything, but I come back to, like, he's in this body with all of this potential to, like, you know, run over people on the football field, hurt people, this and that. And there's times where I'm like, oh, he's a 14-year-old, and, you know, you still some regulation issues, all of that that comes with it. I come back to AI. However the hell I'm doing this analogy. And it's like, it has all of this potential. But I do wonder if having the smarter set of AI ends up controlling itself in a better fashion. But then I always come back to, nope, Arnold Schwarzenegger shows up at your door and asks for John Connor. Actually, Sarah Connor. Gee, because he had to, you know, get her before she had John. Sarah Connor. You know, use the white pages and show up at your house and just blow away every Sarah Connor. That's the smart AI. So I come back to, you know what I honestly come back to? It's like, you're kind of screwed anyway. You should go for the biggest, the best, do it the Trump style, because the risk there is China gets it. Imagine a world where the United States did not obtain the nuke first and flex it first, and it was Russia bombing San Francisco. That is a radically different planet. 239-479-5592 is the phone number. Damned if you do, damned if you don't. You don't, China blows you up. Arnold Schwarzenegger shows up at your door. You just never know. I'm Trey Riddle, Detroit.
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10: Fox News, I'm John Saucier. Attorney General Todd Blanche addressing questions about artificial intelligence regulation, making it clear the Justice Department will vigorously investigate anyone who uses AI to break criminal law. The agency will not look to regulate the technology itself.
11: If anybody associated with AI violates criminal law, we'll investigate that. We already have. There's plenty of cases involving AI that we've charged individuals. I do not think it's the job of the Department of Justice to regulate. We're prosecutors, not regulators.
10: President Trump pushing back on proposals to regulate AI. Senate Minority Leader Chuck Schumer says Commander-in-Chief's behavior is part of a pattern.
27: It's also always what Trump does. Americans scream out for help. Trump dismisses them out of hand and says, leave it to me, and then does nothing.
10: The Attorney General continued calling AI extraordinarily beneficial to society. 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
30: An update from your weather authority. We've got scattered thunderstorms in the forecast for the rest of your Tuesday, moving towards our coastal counties near and around I-75 and just west of there. Sticking around with us until just after sunset. It will still be fairly humid, highs in the low 90s for pretty much all of us, especially if you don't get in on the wet weather action. Expecting a continuation tomorrow with breezy conditions as dry air tries to build in from up north. But all in all, we're looking at a chance for rain again tonight and again through tomorrow.
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33: Peak season. A wave in the Atlantic. A disturbance in the Caribbean. A storm in the Gulf. Not every system threatens Southwest Florida, but every system gets watched. By Wink meteorologists who live here, who've ridden out the same storms you have. Every advisory, every shift in the track, every hour it matters. When the tropics turn, turn to Wink. Wink News, the weather authority.
0: 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Guess we can give them a participation trophy. 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
14: Trey Radel, your host of The Drive. Off air, something just weird just happened. We talked about The Matrix after we got off air. You know, it's kind of tied into the Terminator stuff and AI. Ian made a joke off air that, next thing you know, you find, like The Matrix, you're attached to a battery and giving it life and creating a simulation. 2 seconds after, somebody texts a funny meme about The Matrix. And I said, are you listening to the show? No, I'm in Omaha. And we were talking about that because you're talking about things like, you know, life simulation and AI, how AI is already pretty much capable of creating these immersive scenarios where you don't know the difference between life and simulation. If you've ever done VR, go walk like on a high rise building. And you will physically in the real world absolutely fall over if you think that you've fallen off it or taken a step off. But I bring this up just because it's what we're talking about off air, and it just happened. And it really is strange sometimes the way that

0: that, John, you haven't even heard this story. I was on vacation in Colorado with my family. We do a trip. It's like our this year we're very blessed. My bank account isn't, but we took two trips. But one of them was to Colorado, and I lost my brother-in-law while I'm skiing, and I just veer off and go to a random bar, get a bite to eat, have a beer. It's like, you know, midday skiing or whatever. By the way, airports and snow skiing, the two acceptable places where you could drink anytime. And it could be 7 in the morning. Of course that's acceptable. Yeah, of course he's having a shot of whiskey and a beer. It's about to go snow skiing at 7 in the morning. So I go off, and I'm walking, and I hear Trey. And I just automatically, like, oh, there's another Trey in here. Trey Radel? And then a curse word, Trey Mother? And it's a buddy who I've not seen in forever, like, God, probably a decade or more, who I went to school with in Chicago. And then the other friend is there. These two guys just happened to be in this particular place at that particular time that I wasn't supposed to go to. Now, look, these things happen in life, right? You come across friends, you see people, or you're traveling. But we actually calculated something really weird the night before. So when I meet the first guy, Eric, he's like, dude, we were just talking about you last night. And when I turn to see then the other guy, he's like, dude, we were just talking about you last night. And weirdly, I actually calculated, I asked what time did that happen that you guys were talking about me? And I calculated that where they were staying and where I was on a gondola at that time, maybe 100 feet from their home. At the time, they initiated a conversation about me. I was physically near them. And then we see each other the next day. They didn't, it's random. They're just, I don't even know. I got brought up. Hey, what's Trey doing? Where's he? How's Florida? Random things like that. And it was right when I was within about 100 feet of where they physically were. And we didn't know it. Like the weird things like that.
1: Your ears ringing? Anything like that?
0: Yeah, the things like that. Yeah, they weren't literally. No, they were after I had a few beers with them. By the way, the guy's wife was there. And so we're all three of us were there. And he turns to his wife and he goes, so listen, honey, everything's just changed today. And we're going to sit here for a while. So it was awesome. We ended up sitting there and catching up for hours. And then they went. They got to meet my kids. And it was pretty cool. So anyway, all of this comes out of a random moment that we just had during the break of, you know, weird coincidences or energy of the earth working together.
2: And I think it's beyond coincidence a lot of times. I think there's an energy that connects us all.
0: I agree. And we
2: don't know how to listen to it or use it or manipulate it, but it's there. And every now and then it does connect us with something or some piece of information or some energy. I don't know. It's crazy stuff.
1: It's frequencies.
0: Yeah.
1: I think your bodies pick up frequencies, and when two bodies pick up similar frequencies, I don't know if that guy was had a frequency that matched yours. Very odd that you're so far away and there's somebody talking about you and then 150 feet apart.
0: Yep. Yeah. They live in Chicago and Cleveland, and I'm here in Florida.
1: That is crazy.
0: We hadn't even talked on the phone in years. And I did. I asked very specifically because I learned where they were staying. I'm like, oh, that's interesting. The gondola thing that we take is right by there. And I'm like, then, well, what time? About what time? And it was right then. Like, I'm literally passing over where they're at. I want to share something also funny with you, too. This is why I love our texters. Our callers and texters who clearly have as dark of a sense of humor as we do. And it is this. We talked about, imagine a world where the Russians got the nuke before us. And, you know, they went and they nuked San Francisco, for example. It becomes a radically different world, a different planet forever.

0: And Dave in Naples has this to say. Russians nuking San Francisco? So you're saying it would be an improvement? And I think that that might be hard to argue with.
1: We'd have to update the San Francisco poop app.
0: Yeah, as gone. The human feces problem has been eliminated in San Francisco. The Russians nuked it. I still think, by the way, I don't want to get the... We're going to have Jenna Persons Mullick of the Lee County Supervisor Elections on in just a little bit. So I don't want to get too crazy into politics out of state, but I will get to Gavin Newsom. But I want to say that one of the greatest moments in recent political history is Ron DeSantis debating Gavin Newsom and pulling out the crap map. Literally pulls out a map out of a suit like, hi, everyone, take a look. This is a map of where all the human feces are at in San Francisco. So this is Gavin Newsom's city, and this is the work that he's put forward.
2: It was basically fecal cartography.
0: Like a heat map. But
2: a stink map.
0: Hot poo. How disgusting is that? You know.
2: And then you can overlay the syringe map over that.
0: Yeah. And by the way, probably find a lot of correlation.
1: Yeah.
0: Syringes, poops, kind of all in the same spot.
2: Yeah.
0: I've done a lot. I've never shot needles into my veins, but I would imagine that maybe, I mean, by the looks of those who are strung out on that crap, probably crap themselves. It sure looks like it. They're all hunched over or frozen. Speaking of traveling, yeah, I went to Japan, which is one of the largest cities on the planet, and there is nothing at all like anything we've got in the United States. Nothing. A city where, by all means, people should be murdering each other. There should be dirt and trash all over. There's no trash cans, going back to years ago of some terrorist threat. Everybody brings their own trash bag. They clean up the trash after themselves. There's no people strung out on drugs. And by the
2: way, there's no crap map?
0: No. Yeah, they don't need that. I mean, dude, I would eat raw sushi off the sidewalks of Tokyo. It's wow. That clean. And it saddens me. It saddens me to watch our great cities, because San Francisco is spectacular. It's so friggin' beautiful. Our cities like New York, San Francisco, where like, in New York, when I go, I'm there quite a bit for work. I go there now, and I'm dead ass serious. If I see a homeless person, I'm crossing the street. I am not going near that person, because that, at this moment in time, is clearly one of the biggest threats in New York City, is someone who is homeless, mentally ill, and wielding a knife. You're done. Like, and it's seconds. And they're all over. And San Francisco, like, what? They've lost something like 40% of their businesses in downtown over the last decade, which is a staggering number. And you have a literal map of human feces block by block in a city that should be so beautiful, should be so clean. And it's just gross. Fartography is what Dave puts in.
2: Fartography.
0: I think maybe craptography would probably be better.
2: Yeah. Yeah.
0: Yeah, I'm just going to stop. I've got all of these just terrible.
2: I thought fecal cartography was pretty good.
0: Fecal cartography. Yeah. You could just combine it then and do craptography.
2: I mean, like with the left, we're going to call it something cool and neat and that nobody knows what it is, and that way it's okay.
0: Yes. Altruistic filicide is, I believe, what you just made a reference to from yesterday. Yes.
2: Yeah.
0: Altruistic.
2: I'm glad you came up with
0: filicide. It's the craziest ass thing I've ever heard in my life. For those of you that are not up to speed, that is a term being used by the jurors of the Lindsey Clancy trial. Altruistic means wanting to do good for everyone, wanting to help people, be an all-around good person. Altruistic. Filicide is the murdering of your own children. altruistic filicide. Your word of the day.
2: I can't believe we even need a word for that, but I guess we do.
0: Yeah, it's called murder. But anyway.
2: Yeah.
0: I'm Trey Radel. This is Drive. We'll be right back.

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0: Right from the start. 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
7: Trey Reader, you know, still the drive. I don't want to jinx anything, but we are now into record territory, the longest that the Atlantic has gone without a recorded hurricane, basically since we've been recording them. Knock on wood. Can you knock on wood? Everyone knock on wood. Why? What is that? I wonder where that comes from. Don't be ADD, Trey. Let's keep it focused here. So meteorologists out of the Hurricane Center, they had predicted that first of all, it was going to be quieter than normal, but predicted 8 to 14 storms, with 3 to 6 becoming hurricanes, and all we've had are 5 named tropical storms so far. A, B, C, D, E. Eduardo was the last one, I think?
8: Yeah.
7: Yeah.
8: Yeah, so 5 tropical storms, no hurricanes so far.
7: Do we know what F is?
8: I don't know.
7: It's got to be Federico. Or some Italian or Spanish sounding name.
8: The problem they run into with these names is when you get into the busy part of the season, the E storm, the F storm, the I storm, they're a little harder to find names for sometimes. So, like, the A storm never gets retired. But the I storms and the E storms always get retired, so they're literally running out of names with certain first letters.
7: Oh, because of where the alphabet hits.
8: Yeah, because the retired storms are usually during that busy part of the season, which is usually the E storm through the I storm, let's say.
7: Named storms this year. So,
8: and it's basically the El Nino is just wiping it out, and that's what's causing it.
7: Yeah, El Nino, that little boy.
8: Yeah.
7: That's El Nino, the little boy.
8: Yeah.
7: El Nino.
8: He's big boy this year.
7: Good. Thank you.
8: This is the strongest El Nino since we've been
7: keeping record. Gracias, Nino.
9: It wasn't Chris Farley from Saturday Night Live?
7: Chris was
8: the... Chris
9: Farley is El Nino.
8: He played El Nino.
7: Oh, yeah, that's right. I remember that.
9: I am El Nino.
8: That was before he was living in a van down by the river, I think,
7: In a van down by the river. We've had Arthur, Bertha, Cristobal, Dolly. Oh, that's a little irony.
8: She lasted about 3 hours. I was so happy that didn't turn into some big nasty storm or something.
7: Edward, E-D-O-U-A-R-D. They're doing all the variations, too. Like, there's an Edward, but there's also an Edward. There's also an Eduardo.
8: Because if we get more than a couple deaths or more than a few billion dollars in damage, they retire the name forever. Mm-hmm. There'll never be another Hurricane Ian or another Hurricane Andrew.
7: And by the way, I work with John. We work with Ian and Katrina, two of the fiercest hurricanes ever.
9: I get it.
8: I can't wait to see what Hurricane Trey does.
7: Nope, not this year, my friend.
9: Since it spins in a circle,
7: 2031. I don't see there's not a Trey. There's Teddy, Teresa, Tobias, Tammy, Tony, and Tanya. I didn't know they went this far out, by the way.
8: Yeah, it's a 6-year rotation, I think. Yeah.
7: Do we know what F is?
8: The letter
7: What's the F
8: e?
7: Word? The F word. What's that?
8: The F word?
7: Yeah.
8: That's different than the F storm.
7: The F storm.
8: I don't know.
7: Anyone?
10: It's a male name, right?
7: It is not Federico. That'd be so cool to say.
10: Isn't Hurricane it like Frank? Federico.
7: It's not Frank. Hurricane Frank. Like, Frank, come on. If Hurricane Frank comes by, I'm like, Francis. I'm having a beer with that hurricane.
8: I bet you Frank's been retired, but yeah.
7: Frank in the Cape. There's always a Frank in the Cape and a Bob in Naples. Neither exist, but they call in all the time. it's Faye. Hurricane Faye. Faye. G is Gonzalo. How will they say that, though? Gonzalo or Gonzalo? Then it sounds like Gonzo. That sounds like a terrible hurricane. Do you see what just happened? Gonzo came and destroyed everything.
10: He lives on Sesame Street.
7: Gonzo?
10: Gonzo. He lives on Sesame Street.
7: No, wasn't Gonzo a Muppet?
8: He was a Muppet.
10: Yeah, but he was also on Sesame Street.
7: Really?
8: Well, some of them worked at both places.
10: Yes.
7: Dual residency.
9: And two jobs.
8: Two jobs.
7: Yeah. Except for Oscar, lazy bum, just lived in a friggin' trash can.
8: Yeah, but he still made his scenes. He did okay.
9: It's the Democrat of Sesame Street.
7: Totally, yeah. And they're all like, let's just help him. He doesn't do anything all day but live in a garbage can. He eats the food that we throw away our crust, and he eats it. But he needs, listen, Trey, he needs a hand up, not a handout, okay? So let's help Oscar.
8: And Bert and Ernie.
7: Bert and Ernie. Clearly a gay couple.
8: Yes. Yes, an interracial gay couple.
7: Orange and yellow?
8: Well, one of them's brown and one of them is Caucasian, obviously.
7: No, it's like yellow. Dude, Burr was like
8: okay, one of them's Simpson and one of them's brown. It doesn't matter. It's still an interracial gay couple that lived together in a little apartment on Sesame Street.
7: There's a lot to digest here, everybody. Thank God that this segment's winding down. Hurricane Face. So, look, everyone, we're in good shape here. We are now crossing the threshold of where we get into a little bit better territory in terms of cooling. By the way, like an idiot, I hit tennis for an hour today at noon.
8: Forget about it.
7: I think I'm paying the price. But
8: I would look into night tennis.
7: Yeah, so there are some people that will play. They're lights. But my problem is if I go play tennis late, like if I get off the air, if I were at 8 and I go hit, I cannot go to sleep at all until like 4 in the morning. Because I will say, though, the humidity is down at least a tiny, tiny bit over the last few days. I don't know if that's true or not. It just feels that way.
8: I haven't noticed.
7: But then again, we're the same. We walk out of the house and I'm just dripping in sweat. So the good news about all this, again, knock on wood, is that we're doing pretty damn good. And remember, it doesn't matter how many hurricanes you get. It's just the one that hits you that totally sucks.
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7: Yes, Ian. 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We're going to take a break. When we come back, Jenna Persons-Mullica, the Lee County Supervisor of Elections.
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2: The president versus the Supreme Court. I'm John Saucier, Fox News, and President Trump is lashing out at the United States Supreme Court over its decision on mail-in ballots. We head to the White House to get more from Fox's Jared Halpern.
3: Attorney General Todd Blanche says the Justice Department will comply with a Supreme Court order preventing the Postal Service from enforcing mail-in ballot restrictions sought by the president.
4: That doesn't mean that we're not going to do everything in this administration that we can to make sure that there are free and fair elections.
3: Blanche also says President Trump is very frustrated by recent Supreme Court rulings.
4: The idea that President Trump shouldn't be allowed to communicate to the American people his frustration, I don't share that.
3: In a social media post, President Trump wrote the justices are not the people he interviewed, but merely a shell of their original selves. At the White House, Jared Halpern, Fox News.
2: Fireworks on Capitol Hill today as FBI Director Kash Patel faced pointed questioning from Senate Judiciary Democrats while Republicans praised Patel's leadership. Many Democrats accused him and the Trump administration of politicizing the FBI, firing agents who participated in the investigations of President Trump.
5: We don't have an FBI director. We have a lackey here.
6: It's kind of ironic. He's running for president of the United States. He just got his 22nd ad campaign. Next.
2: A questioning there with New Jersey Democrat Senator Cory Booker. Patel points to plummeting crime and murder rates and record arrests, saying the Bureau has made America safer on his watch. And the Kennedy Center is closing, at least for now. The board voting to close over financial issues and a dispute over putting President Trump's name on the iconic performing arts venue, according to Fox News sources. Prior to Tuesday's board meeting, a federal judge had blocked the Kennedy Center board from adding Trump's name to the structure or grounds, saying it would violate an earlier ruling his name was illegally added to the building. Judge Christopher Cooper ruled, simply put, defendants cannot install memorials for President Trump or anyone or anything else at the Kennedy Center without Congress's blessing. 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
10: 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So when that bone gets out of alignment and puts consistent and constant aggravating pressure on your brainstem, it is going to cause your blood pressure to increase. So if you have high blood pressure, one of the very first things you should do is get the top of your spine checked. If you've never had that done, call us at 239-628-4899. And always remember, your power is on.
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15: Trey Radel, your host of The Drive, in studio with us, Jenna Persons-Mullica, the supervisor of elections in Lee County. And I will repeat this 1,000 times. Lee.vote is where you can go to. And by the way, if I may be a nerd here for just a second, one thing that I love about your website immediately is as soon as you click on it and go to it, like everything is right there.
16: And we're constantly updating what's on the homepage so that you get the latest info.
15: So right away, you see voter registration deadline, vote by mail request renewal. Everybody, you got to pay attention. If you want to vote in this general election, listen up. But we're going to have Jenna here for a bit. We're going to go over everything from non-citizens on voter rolls, the SAVE Act of Florida, and more. But let's do start, and we'll come back to it to make sure we hammer it. Registration deadline, vote-by-mail request. These are things that people still have to deal with.
16: Absolutely. Important dates for the general election. The first important date, October 5th, is the deadline to register to vote. So if you're new to Florida, you have until October 5th to call our office or go online, lee.vote, register. And today's actually National Voter Registration Day. So it would be a great day if you're listening and not registered to go on our website and get that done.
15: So October 5th, if you want to register to vote in this November election, where you're going to be voting for everything from here locally, you've got Byron Donalds, who's running for governor against David Jolly, the Democrat nominee. You will have a vote, too, for Congress, as well as a few other partisan and nonpartisan races. The vote by mail request renewal. So if people, I just want to be clear, and this is actually myself, my wife and I, we always do the mail, and then I'm nerdy. I always physically bring it to the soup. That's my thing. But if we've already done that, if anyone has already registered to vote by mail for the primary, are they good for the general?
16: Yes. If you received a vote by mail ballot in the primary, you're already signed up for the general. But make sure your address is correct. Sometimes people go out of state or might be in a different location. We don't forward ballots. So make sure your address is correct, and you can find that information on our website as well. If you didn't receive a vote-by-mail ballot in the primary, you are not signed up for one this cycle. And now you have to sign up for a vote-by-mail ballot every election cycle, every 2 years. So you can do so easily on our website, again, or just call our office. Website, again, is lee.vote. The deadline to register to get your vote-by-mail ballot is 5 p.m. on October 22nd. But don't wait, because then you're relying on the postal system to get you the ballot in a timely fashion and try to return it. We are mailing out ballots overseas this Friday, September 18th. And domestic, our big first domestic drop, so if you've signed up, you'll be in that drop, is September 29th. So that first week of October, you'll start seeing ballots arrive in your mailbox.
15: And by the way, that should indicate to anybody who wants to do vote by mail, like, get on it. You know, October 22nd is way too late. That is the deadline, though. And again, lee.vote has all of the information right there. So let's, God, by the way, you're still in trial by fire here. I mean, they throw you into this when they've got congressional redistricting. Mm-hmm. There's still even pieces of your own legislation that are still, as I understand, being phased in or just taking place. How's it going?
16: Well, it was great. I'm still extremely grateful for Governor DeSantis for appointing me in this position and entrusting me to lead elections in Lee County. He did appoint me the week before qualifying of candidates, and it's been nonstop since then. But I love the job, and we have the best team in Lee County. And I tell voters all the time, I knew that Florida did elections the right way, the best in the country, but now I know that firsthand. I've watched the process from start to finish. Voters can rest assured and trust that we have the most secure and accurate elections and efficient elections in the nation.
15: Jenna Persons-Mullica in studio with us now, talking with us about her role as the supervisor of elections. And I did mention that she has had legislation. That's because you represented a big chunk of Lee County, Fort Myers, in the state house. And you were the main sponsor and really helped usher through a lot of legislation that it directly affects our elections. Where do you want to start? Because I'd like to learn more about everything from the Save Act Florida to how we've pushed for actual voter ID and more.
16: Absolutely. No, I had the honor of serving Lee County in the Florida House for 6 years. And during session this year, I had the even greater honor to carry Florida Save Act. I helped write the bill. My name's on it, pass it across the finish line. And even though we in the state of Florida had already taken the majority of steps that's in what we know as America's Save Act, we just had a couple more things to fine-tune. And we keep doing that. Every year we come back and improve upon our election integrity laws because we know the job never ends. We learn from what happens and we make the laws better. So one big item we wanted to tackle was citizenship verification, making sure only U.S. citizens are on our voter rolls. And I hear from folks all the time, well, we don't have non-citizens on our voter rolls.
15: You found them.
16: But we found them. I can tell you, yes, we do. That just this year alone in Lee County, we removed 130 persons from our voter rolls as non-citizens.
15: If I could pause you for a second, like, if that's going on in Lee County, what in the hell is going on in states like California, Illinois, New York? That scares me.
16: Oh, it's incredibly scary because in Florida, we already have a strong process in place. We call it list maintenance, where we're constantly looking at our voter rolls. We're checking to make sure, did the person move? Did the person pass away? Do we now have evidence that the person is a non-citizen or might have been convicted of a felony and so forth? So we're constantly looking at our voter rolls. And then we follow a due process procedure. We notify the voter, give them an opportunity to respond before we ultimately remove them. But out of those 130 persons that we removed this year, more than 30 of those had a record of voting in prior elections. So in those cases, we then refer those persons up for further investigation to the Office of Election Crimes and Security at the state level.
15: And so far, there's been an arrest, right?
16: There was arrest within the last couple of weeks. And I know Attorney General Uthmeyer says he's on the ball when it comes to ensuring only U.S. citizens vote in our elections and that there'll be more forthcoming.
15: So you find them, you give them a chance to refute, and then they're referred to, is it FDLE or the AG's office or whatever? This is now me just being curious. Do you know, like, did anyone respond? Did they try to say, no, I'm a citizen?
16: Yes, we sometimes receive back documentary proof that shows they are a citizen, and we update the records, which are also which also go to the state, so that we share the data back and forth. And the reason why we are finding more non-citizens on our voter rolls is now we have a better way to share info between the federal, the state, and the local governments. It's more efficient. It's better information. So now we're getting that Social Security Administration info that then allows us to further review these certain voters. But what Florida SAVE Act will do, the bill I was able to pass this year, is starting January 1st, we're not going to wait for the list maintenance process. But directly after somebody registers to vote or comes in and modifies a registration, the supervisor must verify citizenship. And if you can't, then you directly go into that list maintenance process.
15: Now, so this is the Florida SAVE Act. Is it a bit of, is it a microcosm of what many Republicans, unfortunately, apparently not some Republican senators who won't attempt to push it through, but most Republicans want the SAVE Act to pass nationally.
16: Most Americans do.
15: Yeah. By the way, the approval ratings are through the roof.
16: Yes.
15: You go to Republicans, 90th percentile, Democrats, 80th percentile. Even when you go to what, this is me getting political, not Jenna Persons Mullica, who is not partisan at all. I'm sharing my opinion on this. I mean, the supposed victims that Democrats have pointed out for a decade or more is, well, black Americans, they just can't go get ID, therefore we can't have these laws. And what you see is black Democrats still approve of the SAVE Act in the 80th percentile. There's nothing that gets that type of approval rating cutting across cultural, generational, political lines.
16: Yes, so every time we do an election integrity bill in the state of Florida, we hear it's going to be a barrier to access. Oh, it's going to prohibit people from voting. And then we have the best turnout
15: ever
16: with the next election. And that's across demographics and that's across parties.
15: Yep.
16: So it's not just one specific area. So there's no proof that strengthening election integrity prevents access to the ballot, and it's really important for us to make sure every voter has that access.
15: Yes, and even a kind of hilarious representation of that was a couple years ago in Georgia, Stacey Abrams, who's now run for, governor, senate, ran for a few things in the state of Georgia. Her entire platform was, there's just too many restrictions on voters, it's too difficult, and in her election, it was a record turnout, like smashed every record previously, and yet here we are. It's still apparently some sort of a barrier. Let's just talk about, though, like just the concept of voter ID. What is required, and you know, when someone goes to vote, you're still signing off on an oath, like I attest to this is who I am, right?
16: Correct. The purpose of voter ID is that when you go and vote in person, Trey, you know, if you're going to vote by mail, you don't have to send your ID in with your ballot because you've already voted by mail in the past, but you sign the ballot and we check your signature to verify that you sent in your ballot. So when you go and vote in person, we want to make sure you are who you say you are. And that's where voter ID comes into place. And that's why we require a picture voter ID with a signature so that we can verify on the spot that if you say you're Trey Radel, you are Trey Radel. If you don't have your ID with you, you can still vote a provisional ballot.
15: Yep.
16: And you fill out a form, you sign it, and then we go back and the canvassing board compares that signature to the signature on file. So again, we're just determining that you are who you say you are. So when it comes to voter ID in the state of Florida and the bill I passed, we strengthen the voter ID requirements and put forth a really common sense list. That doesn't go into play until January 1st, 2027 as well. So it'll be in place for 2028, but there's no change for 26. The list of acceptable voter ID for 26 is on our website, lee.vote. But for 2028, we're going to get rid of things like neighborhood identification card.
15: What even is that? What the hell? What is that?
16: Exactly. And
17: by the way, it's probably easier to get a driver's license or state ID than it is to go get one of these random ass like neighborhood voter ID or neighborhood ID card.
16: Probably. And we also did away with student ID cards as well because they're easier to manipulate. We stuck with government issued IDs and followed. I pulled up America Save Act. And I basically copied and pasted into my bill. I wanted to make sure that our list of voter ID was consistent with what Congress considering at the federal level. So if every state does what we have done in Florida, Congress won't need to pass the SAVE Act.
17: Yeah, but that'd be great. I'm not optimistic on that. In studio with us, Jenna Persons-Mullica, the supervisor of elections in Lee County. And the website, again, is lee.vote. Go to lee.vote, and you could get all of the info there on what you need to look out for. So let's actually recap. For anybody just joining us, we've gone over your registration deadline, vote-by-mail request renewal required as well. So voter registration deadline. If you want to vote this November, Monday, October 5th, correct?
16: Correct.
17: All right,
16: correct.
17: Good there. The next, if you want to vote by mail, first of all, just go do it now. Don't wait till the deadline. By the way, I'm sure it's a pain for you all and getting everything out late. But Thursday, October 22nd, 5 p.m., that's it. That's the cutoff for the vote by mail. And as you just said, then we'll all actually start seeing those of us who have registered to vote by mail will be getting our the ballots.
16: Yeah, the big first drop goes out September 29th, so a day or a few days later, you should be seeing those in your mailbox. Right now, you can go online, and you can actually pull up your sample ballot, your voter-specific sample ballot. We also what's called the all-inclusive sample ballot, so that includes every race and ballot measure that anybody in Lee County will be voting on. But since the primary was finished, our office was working very diligently laying out the ballot. We have 193 ballot styles for the general,
17: and then we test them. Is what you're getting at there is you've got I don't even know, like Bonita has a tag, or did they do that in the primary? But there's
16: they did that, but like you have the town of Fort Myers Beach has their municipal election, and they have their Cape charter Coral amendments. Have theirs.
17: Then their own.
16: Then you have CDD districts. Yep. You have certain mergers on the ballot that only impact
17: for
16: certain
17: fire.
16: Areas for fire.
17: Yep. Yeah.
16: So that leads to all the different ballot styles. But then we test each ballot to make sure they're going to be read accurately before they go to print. And it's a very detailed process. Yes.
17: Damn. That's,
16: we have to make sure every name's spelled correctly, every word spelled correctly.
17: I mean, it really.
16: And trying to fit it on one page, front and back. And we did it for everybody but the town of Fort Myers Beach.
17: There's too many things going on. Mm-hmm. Again, go to lee.vote. And very quickly, I want to go to these deadlines again. If you want to vote in November, you have to register by October 5th. If you're already registered, you want your vote by mail, Thursday, October 22nd, go to lee.vote for all of the info there. Jenna Persons-Mullica, man, trial by fire. Thank you.
16: It's been awesome. And early voting, if you want to vote early, 13 days, October 19th through October 31st. So on the last day, Halloween, come on out, wear a costume, vote early. We'll have 12 locations around the county open from 10 to 6, and you can vote at any one of them.
17: Wear a costume, but be sure to be able to take your mask off, have your voter, your ID ready
16: Correct.
17: As well. Jenna Persons-Mullica, huge thank you. We're going to take a break. I'm Trey Riedel. This is Drive.
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25: 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Right all along.
17: I don't know if I'm about to offend John. I know John's a big music guy. I'm not a fan of R.E.M. Are you? Are you a fan of?
26: No, not at all.
17: And you? You're indifferent.
27: Well, with me, it's not necessarily the band, but the song. I'd love that particular song. Two-thirds of their crap I could leave on the table and walk away.
17: He just whines, dude.
27: He does, but that particular song I like.
17: Which one was that? This one goes out to the one I love.
27: Yeah, that one.
17: Behind.
26: Fire!
17: Fire!
27: That's it. Yeah, that's the one.
17: Whining! Everybody hurts. Oh, my God.
27: No, that one's more yelling than
17: that.
27: Oh,
17: God. Anyway, real quick, I just want to give another thank you to Jenna Persitz-Mullica for coming in. A fun fact about her. She is like a badass tennis player. Her dad even coached pros. She's just telling me that he coached somebody who went to the U.S. Open, was about to go to the French Open, and that player got injured. But a huge thank you to her. Again, lee.vote is the website to go to for all of those dates. And do the same. Wherever, if you're in Collier, Charlotte, Hendry, Glades, or wherever you're streaming us from, and you are a Republican, go register to vote. I'm not telling Democrats to do anything. I'm just telling you, if you're a Republican, you really should get involved in the process. The other thing, too, that I do have difficulty understanding is people registered as, like, the libertarian. That perplexes me even more than, like, an NPA. Like, if you're libertarian, you know what you should be doing? Because I'm very libertarian on tons of beliefs. I get pretty damn purist in some areas, but if you're a libertarian and you're an activist, you're here locally, or you're streaming us from somewhere in the United States or anywhere in the world, what you need to do is do what the Democratic Socialists of America are doing with the Democratic Party. It's a vehicle. And by the way, like, obviously I radically disagree with the socialists, and they're insane and ignorant. But I would love it if there were more up-and-coming libertarians in the Republican Party affecting Republican policy. And, you know, you do have it without a doubt. Like, just a few names of people that do lean libertarian in certain areas. Byron Donalds, absolutely. DeSantis, I mean, while I disagree with a few of the pieces of legislation that they've championed through over the past few years. Still, he's got some libertarian leanings. And you know, even when you see the so-called firebrands of the Republican Party, people like Matt Gaetz, very, very libertarian. And for those of you that are registered, you're not registered as a Republican or Democrat, you can't vote in the primaries. I mean, there's the rare hiccup where if you know, like they had with Petrosky and Cochran this election cycle, where everybody was able to vote in the primary, but that's rare. Usually somebody, a write-in or whatever, signs up, and then it's a closed primary. So these are closed primaries, and if you really want to have a say, you should register in one of the parties. Now, one of the things, too, that I've heard from Democrats is they will register in as a Republican to be able to vote in the Republican primary to affect that as well. But I just encourage you, first of all, go vote. And, while I make fun, the truth is I believe that the more active people get, the more that they learn about our government at the local level, federal level. If you educate yourself, you find yourself leaning right because it's logical. That's my story, and I'm sticking to it. We're going to take a break. Me back. I'm Troy Radel's Drive.
0: Fox News, I'm Tom Rigotti. A Saudi Arabian pipeline that transports millions of barrels of oil a day is scheduled to be largely out of service for weeks. Fox's Steve Harrigan is in Tel Aviv with the latest.
2: Saudi Arabia is being hit day after day by attacks from Iranian-backed Houthis. They're hitting not just the oil infrastructure, but they're also targeting cities as well. Warnings going out even in the city of Mecca, the holiest site.
0: Pennsylvania reports its latest death from a complication of measles, making it 4 fatalities connected to the disease since last month.
3: The Pennsylvania Department of Health said the latest death was an 18-year-old person living in Mifflin County. The deaths of a 40-year-old woman this past Saturday and 2 infants last month are also blamed on measles complications. None of the 4 were vaccinated.
0: That's Fox's Gernal Scott. 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
5: An update from your weather authority. We've got scattered thunderstorms in the forecast for the rest of your Tuesday, moving towards our coastal counties near and around I-75 and just west of there. Sticking around with us until just after sunset. It will still be fairly humid, highs in the low 90s for pretty much all of us, especially if you don't get in on the wet weather action. Expecting a continuation tomorrow with breezy conditions as dry air tries to build in from up north. But all in all, we're looking at a chance for rain again tonight and again through tomorrow.
6: Cars on 5th has moved to a new location, but another car show may roll onto 5th Avenue in Naples. This new group says they listened to the concerns that came with hosting a massive car show, and their answer? Fewer cars and free admission. The City Council will take up the permit tomorrow. If approved, the event would be February 27th. Some good news in the Cape. Power has been restored to more than 2,000 customers in Cape Coral after a large crane struck power lines this morning. This happened in the area of Southwest 2nd Avenue and Southwest 40th Street. That's off Pelican Boulevard, just past the soccer fields. A pickup truck ended up on top of a concrete barrier near Lakeland, and the reason has troopers shaking their heads. Florida Highway Patrol says a 22-year-old driver crashed while putting on deodorant behind the wheel. No one was hurt, and the trooper confirmed it was a stick deodorant that caused the distraction. Russ McCaskey, Wink News. First, fair everywhere.
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4: Peak season, a wave in the Atlantic.
7: A disturbance in the Caribbean. A storm in the Gulf. Not every system threatens Southwest Florida, but every system gets watched by Wink meteorologists who live here, who've ridden out the same storms you have. Every advisory, every shift in the track, every hour it matters. When the tropics turn, turn to Wink. Wink News, the Weather Authority.
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0: the guy, I will never stop saying this out loud because it should enrage every single one of you. Jake Tapper is the anchor at CNN who would slam anyone on air during the Biden administration for saying things like, you know, maybe Joe Biden is kind of slipping. Maybe he's got some signs of dementia. How dare you? He has a speech impediment. And this guy did this, defended Biden right up to the last day. And at the same time, he was slamming Republican guests for questioning Biden's mental health. He was writing a book on the decline of Biden's mental health. That it should be illegal. I don't even know how the guy still has a job. How does anyone accept that? He's writing a book about the decline of Joe Biden mentally and physically. And while he's doing that, slamming anyone who questions the decline of Joe Biden mentally or physically. So there's a Jake Tapper. Gavin Newsom. Gavin Newsom is a soulless lizard that has human flesh.
1: And hair.
0: And great hair, dude.
1: I think it's fake.
0: Nah, it's real, bro. That is some good hair. It's going grayer, too. He's going with the whole, like, I'm now seasoned. Because it's time to run for president. Gray hair, better run for president. Mayor, governor, that jet black hair. And product. What a great word that is when you're using something here. So what kind of product do you use? I don't know what kind of product he uses, but it's a lot. So Gavin Newsom's hair, will it be running for president? I don't know if it's able to do that separate from him, but it's probably be a lot more honest.
1: Maybe even, I think it would be more on top of things.
0: I don't know. Now I'm searching for all kinds of stupid puns and jokes. And then there's something. You know what's already run through my head? Groomed. Well groomed. And then I'm like, he's part of the party of groomers. He's the party of groomers. How did I arrive at pedo from his hair? Anyway, let's just move on. Jake Tapper and Gavin Newsom. Hey, everybody, Trey Radel, your host of The Drive. Jake Tapper and Gavin Newsom got together, and they did an interview. It's Tapper interviewing Newsom, but it's super cool. It's set up to be a conversation, right? Just two buddies out fishing. They're doing fly fishing. And, man, they're out in their waders, and they're doing it. They both appear like they're actually decent fly fishermen. Is that the correct term? Fly doing their fly fishing.
1: But it's two douchebags that are acting like men.
0: And not very fly.
1: Not very at all.
0: Yeah.
1: Yeah. Just throwing it around a little bit.
0: So they are on camera as douchey as can be. And look, here's the thing. First of all, they actually look like they know what they're doing, okay? It's just that when I look at Jake Tapper and Gavin Newsom, I'm like, you guys are the biggest frauds. There's nothing to me that is remotely likable. There's nothing that seems honest. And so when you see something like this, you're like, oh, God. Look, you're like, you two dudes are pretending to be like the type A guy. It was just a couple buddies drinking some beer and doing some fishing. And it reminds me of Tim Walz. Tim Walz, who dresses in camouflage to convey to everybody, I'm a real man, goes out and talks about football and doesn't even know jack squat about it because he's a man. That guy is so convinced he's a man, Mr. Jazz Hands, that he's given speeches about how he was hired, if you will, picked to be VP, to give permission to white men to vote for Kamala Harris. Do you know the amount of psychological mess that is? That, first of all, you think that you're a man, Tim Walz, tampon Tim Walz? Like, you are the exact opposite of what, like, of somebody that you want to go have a beer with. You're the radical opposite of that.
1: And I wonder, was he told to say that? Was that strategic? I don't understand a reason to say something like that.
0: He, you know, I was here

0: you know, the permission to white men to go ahead and vote for it. No, no. God, in fact, you repel white men. You repel all men. Anybody with a penis looks at you and is like, oh my God, you are just awful.
1: It started with his first performance when she announced him, God, and he come out. He was flaming all over the place. I'm surprised the place didn't catch on fire.
0: So Jake Tapper and Gavin Newsom, I look at them in the same likeness as Tim Walz. Like, you're just frauds. And so they're out there fishing and, you know, just a couple guys here.
1: Does he bring the hair when he goes fishing?
0: Yeah, man. And, you know, it still looked great.
1: Wow.
0: Here they are. I want to play some because I don't know why Gavin Newsom does this, but listen to what he cops do when Tapper starts asking about running for president.
2: It's going to be a lot of people.
3: Yeah, it's
2: a lot of Democrats.
3: 31 flavors. And
2: you're not even the only Californian.
3: No, right. Yeah.
2: You got Ro Khanna,
3: yeah.
2: Kamala.
3: Yeah, I don't know if she runs, but we'll see.
2: I know she's called around.
3: Yeah, but I wouldn't run if she ran.
2: If she runs, you will not?
3: Of course not. Why would I? I wouldn't do that to her. I wouldn't do it to me. Why would I wouldn't do that to you? I wouldn't waste everyone's time. Who needs that?
2: What do you mean? That doesn't even make sense to me.
3: I wouldn't. But first of all, electorally, it's a gift from God for everybody else. They enjoy the hell out of it. Mutual assured destruction. It services no greater good.
2: I mean, you do whatever you want. I don't care. But like, but like, counter argument would be like, you know, she had a shot.
3: Yeah.
2: And you've never run, and she's run twice.
3: Yeah. That'd be the approach to the campaign, certainly. That would be the case you'd make. Pretty good one, actually. You know, that's objectively true. But I know what that means. I know her base of supporters. I know her friends. The Venn diagram on that is just pure crossover. I wouldn't do that to people.
0: Okay. So this is one of these weird moments with Gavin Newsom where, and I'm dead ass serious about this, Gavin Newsom has no moral compass. He has no guiding philosophy. He has no guiding principles. And when you lack all of that, he feels like he needs to come up with certain answers to address certain things. Now, I'm like, this is kind of a deep dive into his head, but I think what he's attempting to do here is show, like, somehow, like, I'm a good man and I wouldn't do that to Kamala. Now, what Tapper brings up is right. She's run for president not once, but twice. She ran against Joe Biden 7 years ago, whatever it was.
1: Yeah, you may not remember it because she washed out so darn early, but yeah.
0: The media hype, though, for her was, oh my gosh. Kamala, she's coming. California, liberal, black, black, black, black, black, black, black. Did I tell you she's black, black, black, black? I'm blacker than black because I'm black and black. Which is a CB4 reference, if anyone even knows that, good for you. Next, Kamala runs, fails miserably. Like, cannot even make an inch in that primary, runs again as the sitting VP, and fails at that too. And Gavin Newsom, I'm not going to run if she runs. What is that? And this is why he is psychopathic and he's a pathological liar. It's just, and it's such a weird thing. Why are you staking that out, dude? No, why would you do that? I'm not going to run if she runs. I will say, though, all of this is great. Kamala Harris would be God's gift to the Republican Party.
1: Again.
0: That's right. Again. So when you look at this, I'll tell you that people like AOC scare me a little bit. In fact, let me give an assessment of AOC and Kamala Harris and why AOC scares me more than her, even though both are a box of rocks. Like, the IQ of a grilled cheese. Kamala Harris has already been on the national stage and, you know, shown us how fantastic she is at illustrating everything.
4: AI is kind of a fancy thing. It's, first of all, it's two letters. It means artificial intelligence.
0: There we go. Deep thoughts with Kamala Harris.
1: I'm glad she's got that figured out.
0: Yes.
1: That's good.
0: And we, by the way, could play a million and one other sound clips of her saying profoundly retarded things that mean nothing. She has no clue what she's talking about.
1: On the other hand, I don't have a single clip of her speaking deeply about any topic.
0: Yeah, that's something that I pointed out repeatedly during that campaign. It's like, you know, even for some members of the House or Senate or presidential candidates, at least they have one thing. You know where I go? I bet a lot of people even remember the rent's too damn high guy.
1: Too damn high.
0: The rents to that guy was a random mayoral candidate in New York City, but people remembered him.
1: The whole country knew who it was.
0: Yes. The rents to him because he had his thing stuck to it. And by the way, could elaborate on it, on what he wanted to do, this and that. But when you have Kamala Harris, there is not one single moment that I've ever seen that woman give an interview and truly go into a subject with depth, with nuances, with context, nothing. It's just word salad after word salad. I will note a Democrat. This guy makes me laugh every time I bring him up. This Democrat who never listens to the show, but always emails about listening to the show. This happens, I swear to God. About a few times a year, there's this very particular gentleman who will always start the email with, "I don't listen to your show. I don't like it, but I happen to be tuning in." And I went, and he sent me a video of Kamala Harris with about a 30-minute interview with Katie Couric. And I did. I went, and it was painful. I listened to every single minute of it.
1: Oh, God bless you.
0: Yes. Remember, I do this for you listening right now, so you don't have to. And so I listened to every minute of it. And there's nothing of depth or substance. The closest that they took some significant time to talk about was abortion. Abortion.
1: Of course.
0: Now, nothing, again, with depth, like talking about third trimester, do we go there or not? She's never going to take on stuff like that. All of it is just talking points on how Trump wants to take away the rights of women, Roe v. Wade, etc. So I'm again at Kamala Harris and AOC. Kamala Harris has nothing there. Okay, and she's shown that time and time again when she does interviews. She has no depth, no substance. AOC also lacks a lot. And in fact, she now twice has done, it was about 6 months ago where AOC went to Europe.
1: I remember that.
0: And was trying to give speeches and was asked about some real basic positions in terms of defense, Taiwan, China, Europe, Russia, and she couldn't answer anything. And it's like, you're on an international trip. Don't you think you should have brushed up on your international policy?
1: I mean, it was a long flight, wasn't it?
0: Yeah, right.
1: Embarrassing was that?
0: Totally. And she's just unable. She's done a few other interviews since then that just started back up. In fact, it was only a couple weeks ago where she has an infamous quote now in just 2 weeks is, "That was woke one, and that was a little silly." Talking about defunding the police. So she's trying to disassociate herself with all of these terrible positions that all of these socialists like her have taken. And she says now it's woke one, whatever that means.
1: What, are we in the sequel now?
0: Well,
1: is this woke two?
0: God forbid.
1: Woke two. This time it's personal.
0: Coming soon to a theater near you.
1: Radar.
0: She, though, has youth. I don't think she's particularly striking. I mean, like, people, oh, she's so beautiful. You know what? She is Washington, D.C. hot, which is like, meh. You know, you throw her into a bar in, you know, Tallahassee after an FSU game, and she's a soft four. Anyway,
1: she's politician hot.
0: I'm terrible.
1: And the reason I say politician hot, it's because all the rest of them are 70 years old. So, yeah. She don't look so bad.
0: She's got that. She's got energy. She's got charisma. And that makes her dangerous. That puts her into kind of an Obama-esque type scenario. But Obama would very obviously run freaking circles around her because he was educated, he was knowledgeable, and he knew precisely what he was doing.
1: I was going to say, sometimes he knew about stuff.
0: Exactly. But this this potential Democrat primary, I mean, you're looking at multiple people, California, Ro Khanna, Kamala Harris. I think Gavin Newsom's absolutely in. Why would that guy sit out? Again, he is psychopathic. He is a pathological liar. And he said that because in his head at the moment, he believed that that would be some sort of moral high ground. That man is nuts. We're going to take a break and wrap up the show. I'm Trey Riddles, Drive.
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6: It's Fred Kobe with your Kobe Coin tip of the day. I have to confess to you that I have been offered over and over and over and over again life-changing money to buy my company. And although it sounds very tempting, it's never been on my radar. My father was in this business from 1949 until he retired, and we've been going strong for decades, and our children are ready to take over now. So this company's not for sale, has never been for sale, and it's not going to be in the future. Mimi and I would have loved that big check, but that's not what our company's about. We are here for you for generations. That's not just a saying. It's what we've practiced since 1949. Kobe, the most trusted name in this business since my dad started his company in 1949.
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0: Trey Rado, your host of The Drive. 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Thank you for being with us tonight. Mark Levin's up next. I'm Trey Radel. That was The Drive.
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16: 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Shannon served multiple tours in Iraq and Afghanistan. Now, tragically, she lost her life in a suicide bomb attack in Syria. This being the 25th anniversary year of 9/11, her sacrifice does remind us of the very high cost, the lasting impact of that day. Shannon left behind her husband, Joseph, and their two young sons. 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
5: 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It's a dog whistle for 92.5 Fox News. 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
19: Sorry, we're closed. I'm Tom Rigotti, Fox News. The board of the Kennedy Center has voted to close the facility amid financial issues and a dispute over putting President Trump's name on the iconic venue. Fox's Mike Emanuel reports.
20: There has been the ongoing legal battle over the name of the Performing Arts Center. For decades, it has been known as the Kennedy Center. The board has been trying to add President Trump's name to the building's facade and nearby outdoor plaza. Federal Judge Christopher Cooper again today blocked the board from adding the president's name, writing, quote, simply put, defendants cannot install memorials for President Trump or anyone or anything else at the Kennedy Center without Congress's blessing. With pending court challenges, it is not clear how long this closure will last.
19: In a Truth Social post today, President Trump, chairman of the center's board, says if the courts block his name from being added to the building, The reconstruction and renovation of the Kennedy Center will not take place. Lawmakers had plenty of questions for Treasury Secretary Scott Bessent at a House